chapter number 3. Hosea chapter number 3. Boy, I like the sound of them turning pages, but it's been 10 minutes now. Just stop, put your finger there and say, amen, I found it. Genesis, Exodus, Mark, Matthew, Hosea. Did you know the Old Testament is just as exciting as the New Testament? It's full of the second coming, the tribulation, the millennial reign, and what the Lord's going to do. It's just full of it. Look at chapter 3. Hosea chapter 3. The Bible says, then said the Lord unto me, go, yet love a woman, beloved of her friend, yet an adulteress, according to the love of the Lord toward the children of Israel, who look to other gods and love flagons of wine. So I bought her to me for 15 pieces of silver, and for an homer of barley, and a half homer of barley. And I said unto her, thou shalt abide for me many days. Thou shalt not play the harlot. Thou shalt not be for another man. So will I also be for thee. For the children of Israel shall abide many days without a king, and without a prince, and without a sacrifice, and without an image, and without an ephod, and without a teraphim. Afterward shall the children of Israel return, and seek the Lord their God, and David their king, and shall fear the Lord and His goodness in the latter days. The Lord being my helper tonight, the thought that's laid on my heart is just simply, I've come to take you home. And I'm going to try to draw that out, and you pray, and I'll pray too, and ask the Lord to help us. Our Heavenly Father, Lord, we thank you tonight for what this place represents to my heart. We thank you, Lord, for the good friends and the fellowship that we have together. I don't know who said it a while ago, but the best friends in this world, in my life, are in this building tonight. Lord, these men have been a blessing to me. I've listened to them preach on the online. I've watched them preach through the live.

live videos, wherever they might be. I've listened to their cassette tapes and their CDs. And Lord, these men are the ones I want to be with.

And Lord, every now and then it's just like a little bit of a taste of maybe what heaven's going to be like. Where we'll never part no more. And we'll never say goodbye. And Lord, those things are precious to me. But Lord, I pray tonight, God, that you'd show up yourself. Lord, we need you. I need your touch. I need your hand in mine. I need your Lord for you to put your arm around my shoulder. And God, you lead me through the trials of this life. We need you, God, to put your hand upon our lives. We need you to put your finger upon the hidden places of our heart tonight. Those areas, those idols, those hobbies, those hidden sins, thoughts, emotions, ideals, and opinions. We need you to put your finger on them, Lord, and bring such conviction that we will not be able to leave or rest or find peace until we lay it all on the altar of God. Lord, tonight I pray that you'd remind us of what you've done for us. Lord, this morning you showed us through the scripture, Lord, of what you've done, and we sometimes take it for granted. We take, Lord, those scars, the crown of thorns, the cross, and we just go by it, we just pass by it, and it doesn't affect us like it once did. Lord, tonight we need you, your presence, your touch, in every song, in every message, in every word spoken. Would you show up, Lord, this week? Would you do for us what we cannot do for ourselves? Would you help us? Help us, Lord, to get right. Help us to stay right. Help us to do right. Lord, have your will and way tonight. May you be delighted in the decisions of your people. May you be delighted in the worship. Lord, the Bible talked about that you inhabit the praise of your people. Lord, help us to praise you without fear. Help us to put the old flesh down and just worship you and love you. And you do for us, Lord, what we need done. We'll thank you for it in Jesus' name. Amen. Hosea prophesied during the reign of four different kings. And one king of Israel, we're told in chapter 1 and verse 1, by the name of Jeroboam. Hosea's ministry is a ministry that began in the days of the chaotic time. The kingdom was divided. Like America had a civil war. There was a civil war going on in the north and the south in Hosea's day. Up in the north were 10 tribes, and the capital was Samaria. Down in the south was Benjamin and Judah. Here in the book of Hosea, with Judah is referred to as Ephraim, and Jerusalem was the capital in the south. And Hosea begins his ministry. And during that time, Israel is on a collision course, head on with the judgment of God. I want to say this tonight, that if God don't grant revival in this country, if God don't grant revival in our churches, if God don't grant individual revival here at this place in the heart of a Christian, this nation is on a collision course with the judgment of God. How in the world can we expect the God of this book to turn his head at what's taking place in this country tonight? How in the world can we with bloody hands and wicked hearts do what we're doing and God overlook what's taking place? I tell you tonight that there the attitude of our country and even our churches is that we have condoned sin. We have made excuse for sin. We have said, well, as long as you have the right intention, or if your heart's in the right place,

heart has never been in the right place. You ought not ever trust your heart. Jeremiah said it's wicked, and you can't tell how wicked that sucker is. And in less than 50 years, the Assyrians would come and overtake and overrun the nation Israel into captivity. Thousands would be slaughtered. Thousands would be deported into captivity and slavery. Israel has departed from God. And that's what's wrong tonight. That's why when we gather in like this, even with the cream of the crop, is what we are. It's hard to stir us up. It's hard to get excited about the blood. Those songs that they sang a while ago about how wicked you were and how sinful life was living and the blood that was shed, the sacrifice that was made, the price was paid in full. We sat with cold, stiff heart. It don't stir us up anymore. It doesn't cause us to weep. There was a time when folks, I ain't seen it yet this week, but there's been time in the past in meetings, not only here, but Kaikato and Gallup, during the preaching, when the men of God would get up to preach, I've seen the altars full. We departed from the Lord just like Israel. Sadness is in our churches. Sad situations. Sad people, sad homes, sad things that don't get fixed. Sorrow fills hearts in the church. I don't know who said it a while ago, but I thank God they said it. It's real easy. It's real easy to look at somebody and say, well, you know, that's what happened. That's what happened to his children. That's what happened to his son. That's what happened to his daughter. It's real easy. And it's already been said tonight, hey, if you're here tonight and you're serving God and you got a loving wife and a loving husband, and the boys and girls, your children, are walking with God, you ought to hit the altar and thank God for that. Instead of being prideful and braggadocious and, hey, it ain't you that did it. It's the God of heaven that did it for you. Well, we always say it happened to them, happened to her, happened to that preacher, happened to him. But I'm going to tell you something. It's a different ballgame when it hits home. How many hearts tonight are grieved in this building because your son's not here out in the world? How many hearts tonight are broken down below that smile and down below that heart that you won't let people see? Your heart's grieved because that daughter ain't where she should be. And it's not just that they're gone. It's not that they've just departed. It's the stubbornness that goes with it. The hardness. And the I don't care, nobody gonna tell me what to do. No, you young people tonight, you say, well, nobody gonna tell me what to do. You go ahead and do what you want, but you may not want what you get when you get done doing it. God could no longer ignore the sin of His people. God could no longer ignore the adultery, the spiritual departing. God could no longer stomach His people. You think about Hosea and in his day and in his time, how much more tonight, dear God, does God look upon us and barely stomach what we are? I'm glad I'm saved. I'm not perfect, you neither.
But I'll tell you something. When I hear songs about the blood and about the grace of God and the mercy of God, I'm not going to sit there and let me harden my heart. I'm not going to sit there and say, well, I remember God saying. I'm not going to sit there and take it for granted. I want it to stir my heart. I want it to move inside. How in the world can we sit there and think of the day that we were deemed from a place, the day that we were deemed from a place called hell? He wrote our name in the Lamb's Book of Life. He put our sins as far as the east is from the west. He put our sin behind his back. He's wiped them out. They're forgiven, forgotten forever. Amen. And we sit there. We just sit there. We sit there, and it don't move us. Hosea is called to cry out against their sins. You know what makes our crowd different? You know what makes things happen? You know what stirs our hearts? There's still some men of God in this building that will cry out against sin. If we don't get somebody to cry out against sin, we're going to sin. And our sins will cry out against us. You can trace Israel's history by Hosea's children. Notice in verse number 4. The Bible said, the Lord said to him, call his name Jezreel. For yet a little while, and I will avenge the blood of Jezreel upon the house of Jehu, and will cause to cease the kingdom of the house of Israel. I'm told that Jezreel means scattered, referring to a time when God would scatter His people. And God would scatter them from the ends of the earth because of their sin. God would separate them. God would just flush them out. In verse 6, the Bible says there's a daughter. The Bible says about Gomer, she conceived again and bare a daughter. And God said unto him, call her name Lo-Hurama, for I will no more have mercy upon the house of Israel. That's what her name means. No mercy. Not only would they be scattered from the ends of the earth because of her departure. Not only would she be scattered in the nations of the world because of her sin. But then the Bible said, I'll have no mercy on them. You realize tonight, do you realize how horrible it would be if we would come to this altar and God would say, there's no more mercy. Where would we be without grace? Where would we be without mercy? Boy, ain't it a blessing to come to this altar and cry out to God and ask God to forgive and ask God to cleanse, and down from heaven comes the mercy of God. No mercy. Which probably explains why God allowed men like Hitler and others to massacre and destroy and persecute Israel. It's about time Israel's fired off them rockets today, yesterday. It's boiling over there. The signs are not for the church. The signs are for Israel. If the signs for Israel, and we're seeing some of them take place before our eyes, just how many seconds closer are we to the rapture? Verse 9, he said there would be another son. His name is Lo-Ammi. And then the King James Bible has its own built-in dictionary. And it means you're not my people. It means you're not my people. You're not my people. There's Israel's history. In a nutshell. They sinned. They got away from God. God scattered them. And He showed no mercy. Now, He don't even claim them. But you know the heart of God.

throughout all the Scripture that He's long-suffering. His mercy endureth forever. He had a heart for Israel. He calls Hosea and he said, I want to use you as a picture, a story, a type. I want to show my people where I stand with them and where they stand with me. And God took pity. One last time, He offered to draw her to His side, shower her with blessing, offered forgiveness through the ministry of this preacher by the name of Hosea. God's laws had been broken. God's heart had been broken. Israel had committed every sin that you could commit. But God loved them. And God wanted them. Israel was still the object of His divine love. If she would return, if she would come back, if she would repent, if she would just make a move toward Him, He'd do the rest. Some of you are like that tonight. You've been away. Oh, listen, you might not be seen for what you do. You might not be recognized for what you do. But what is there in the depths of your heart tonight? What is there hidden that nobody else sees? What attitude are you hiding behind the scenes? What attitude, what spirit, what opinion? What prejudice? What anger? What bitterness? What disposition? Do you have what hobby, what habit, what book, what literature, what record, what CD, what computer, what iPad do you have hid that's caused you to depart from God, that's caused you to leave the right ways? Why does it take so long in a meet like this to stir people up? Why does a preacher have to say again and again, y'all need to loosen up? Why? Because there's things not dealt with, that's why. There's something holding us back. There's something that's keeping us from doing what we ought to do. And you know what it is. Every one of you, you know exactly where you're at tonight. You know your sin. I know mine. And if you quit worrying about mine, start worrying about yours, and I quit worrying about yours and start worrying about mine, we'd be a whole lot better shape. I know this. I know I'm probably not preaching the way that I'm expected to preach, but this is what's on my heart. I want to give you three little thoughts right quick, real fast, and we'll try to get done. I want you to look at chapter 1, and there's an unusual command given to Hosea. Very unusual command, verse 2. The beginning of the word of the Lord by Hosea, and the Lord said to Hosea, go, take unto thee a wife. Not just a girl down the street. Not just a girl that lives on the other block. Not just a girl that's in Sunday school. But he said, go, take unto thee a wife of whoredoms and children of whoredoms. For the land hath committed great whoredom departing from the Lord. How would you feel tonight if God said, I want you to marry. I want you to marry a whore. A prostitute. You say, I don't like that kind of language. That's Bible language. That's what's wrong with us today. We've covered it up and straightened it out and explained it all. God tells it just like it is. You go marry a ungodly woman. That's a strange thing to do. I'll be honest with you, I wouldn't want to do it.
Would you? This is my wife. She's a prostitute on the weekends. Wouldn't that be a blessing? If God had ever made a mistake, He made it here. If God had ever done anything that's strange, He did it here. If God ever asked anything of anybody that was unusual, I'd say it's here. But God was showing His people something. Hosea is a type of the Father, God. And He was showing that God loved Israel. That God cared for Israel. And I want to say tonight, God cares for us. Before we were saved, we were spiritual adulterers. We were wicked, sinful, ungodly. Going down the line and mention 100 different things, you'd be surprised what everybody's been guilty of in this building here tonight. I'm glad you don't know everything about me. I'm glad I don't know everything about you. Say amen right there. Israel was living a life of whoredom. Chapter 4, verse 12. My people ask counsel at their stocks, and their staff declareth unto them, for the spirit of whoredoms hath caused them to err, and they have gone a-whoring from under their God. They sacrifice upon the tops of the mountains, and burn incense upon the hills. Under oaks and poplars and elms, because the shadow thereof is good. Therefore your daughters shall commit whoredom, and your spouses shall commit adultery. I will not punish your daughters when they commit whoredom, nor your spouses when they commit adultery, for themselves are separated with whores, and they sacrifice with harlots. Therefore the people that doth not understand shall fall. God is showing His people how they've departed. I know that's hard reading. I know that ain't popular reading, but that's what's wrong with this country. We got leadership in the White House that don't know nothing about anything. I'm like, Brother Charlie, I could almost cuss right then. Look at our country. The sodomites and the lesbians and all these people against God, they flaunt it. They push it in our face. They shove it in our face. And we're the ones that's wrong. We're living in hard times. God has asked us to do some unusual things. He wants us to go upstream on the downstream people. To preach a gospel of hope and help, amen. To stand in the gap for the souls of men and women. God's asked us to do something unusual. Why don't we all just go the rest of the way, these churches nowadays? I saw the other day, it was Sunday. I read the news, and I saw where there was a Southern Baptist Church up north will be the first Baptist affiliated group that will marry same-sex and perform same-sex marriages. You say, I wonder what about that? The Bible says as it was in the days of Lot. It's going to get worse. Brother Calvin done brought a lot of attention to that. Did a well job. I don't need to expound on that. But there'll come a day. There might be some here tonight. Now everybody looking like the disciples. Is it I? You ought to know. Well, I'll tell you, brother, it ain't me. Throughout her history, Israel had been in rebellion. In the wilderness, she worshipped golden calves.
During the days of Judges, he continually attracted to the gods of surrounding nations. Idols and paganism, religion had crept back in the nation in the days of Solomon. And they had all but replaced God in the northern kingdom. And America is in the same shape tonight. And our churches are following suit. That's why that Brother Charlie has to get up and say, well, you'll get used to me. Because he tells it like it is, and people are so thin-skinned that they get offended. I cannot stand people that get offended so easily. Well, you ought not talk about those people. We ought to love the people, but hate their sin. You let some of them perverts get a hold of your kids and see how you feel then. You let some of them look at them and try to touch them and try to fondle them and see if you don't love the sinner and hate their sin. I got a feeling if you got any red blood, American blood in you, you will hate the sinner as well until you get them whipped. They are beyond feeling. They are beyond reprobate. And people preach on it. Preachers get a notion to preach on it. And you sit out there, well. I'm not coming back. We need love. We need compassion. We need tenderness. No, like they said already, you need the hell preached out of you, amen. You're full of hell. That's all you got is hell. You hell, amen. You ain't no better than anybody else. You're just saved by the grace of God, but you're still full of hell. So am I. Well, that offended me. You ought not said that word. It's a Bible word. Well, you didn't say it in the right place. Well, bless God, you're finally getting stirred up then. You know what we're saying. It's funny, Brother Mark, how we have to say it like that to get attention, people's attention. Amen. Oh, we don't go to the movies, but you'll go rent them. You go rent them and buy a cuss box. Ain't that right? You just learn a whole new way to cuss. That's 20% God. I'm on the 80% mark now. An unusual command. Marry a harlot. Secondly, there was an unfaithful wife. That's obvious. Chapter 2, say unto your brethren, am I, and your sisters, Rohamah, plead with your mother, plead. For she is not my wife, neither am I her husband. Let her therefore put away her whoredoms out of her sight, and her adulteries from between her breasts, lest I strip her naked and set her as in the day she was born. Make her as a wilderness and set her like a dry land and slay her with thirst. I will not have mercy upon her children. They be children of whoredoms. For their mother hath played the harlot. She hath conceived them. Hath done shamefully. For she said, I will go after my lovers. That give me my bread and my water, my wool, my flax, mine oil, and my drink. Therefore, behold, I will hedge up thy way with thorns, and make a wall that she shall not find her pass, and she shall follow after her lovers, but she shall not overtake them. She shall seek them, but shall not find them. Then shall she say, I will go and return to my first husband, for then it was better with me than now, for she did not know that I gave her corn.
and wine and oil, and multiplied her silver and gold, which they prepared for Baal. Unfaithful. I wonder how many of us are just plain unfaithful tonight. This is the cream of the crop. But I'll promise you there are unfaithfulness in this crowd. Unfaithful to read your Bible. Unfaithful to pray. Unfaithful to serve the Lord like you should. Unfaithful. Full of pride. Arrogant. Ain't nobody gonna tell me what to do. And we sit there and rebel against the preaching of the Word of God. Unfaithful. She would be unfaithful to him and go after other lovers. There's nothing that's more destructive to the families of our nation. There's nothing more that leaves it, nothing more so desolate as a marriage relationship that's been unfaithful in one of its partners. When that infidelity is discovered, it betrays the partner, and that partner experiences a variety of feelings. Guilt, anger, vengeance, guilt, suspicion, worry, fear. That's where a lot of God's people are tonight. I'm not going to take you there to the book of James, but the Bible said that if we love the world, we're like adulterers and adulteresses. We've disappointed the heart of God. You know what? There's some things in life we just need to pull the strings tight tonight and this week. That's why there's no real drawing close to God. Because if we really, really want God and this person, we're going to have to deal with our stubbornness. We're going to have to deal with our rottenness. We're going to have to deal with our own corruption. I don't care if you like me, lump me, get fat or die skinny. Don't matter to me. I'm preaching what God laid on my heart. I know it ain't no glory message. I know it ain't no shout or utter, but we get to shout now. Just because we shout, we ought to shout because He's done something for us. Not just a feeling, not just a show, not just a get together, but God reminded you of your sin, your wickedness, and where He found you. He bought you. He saved you. Hosea may have been a prophet, but he was still a man. He was a broken man. Deeply hurt by Gomer's unfaithfulness. Hurt deep as any other husband or wife whose marriage vows have been broken. Marriage vows have been broken. Hosea pleads for her return. Hosea promises it'll be different. Hosea is willing to provide and make it work. God's willing tonight to work with you. God's pleading with you tonight to give up whatever it is, to get away from whatever you're in, to turn loose of whatever's got a hold of you. To let go of those things that's keeping you from really knowing Him. I don't know if this is a real solid statement or not. I don't know. But I believe this. I believe God has to break us in life to really get us to realize how much He is to us. And maybe tonight we're just like Brother Calvin, we're like them horses you talked about. We just need to be broke. We need to be broke. Well, I'll never do that.
I'll never

0: I guarantee I won't. You better watch it. You better watch it. Because you and I are still sinners. And this old flesh is still rotten as hell itself. And you put yourself in the right place at the wrong time and you will do the wrong thing. And you'll pay for it the rest of your life. You'll pay for it with a guilty mind and a guilty heart. You'll pay for it with a conscience that'll trouble you the rest of your days. Even though God does forgive you, the scars will still be there. An unusual command. An unfaithful wife. And then I want you to see the part that I love the best. An unconditional love. Somewhere, I don't know, I'm just going to give you how I feel it, how I see it. Somebody said maybe Hosea, they have an auction downtown today. They're selling slaves and helpers. Hey, somebody else said, Hosea, I heard Gomer is in the sale. No doubt he hadn't heard from her. Worried about it. The Bible said he gave money to provide for her. He gave things behind her back and said, don't tell nobody. Don't tell. I just want to make sure she's all right. I love her. I miss her. Don't you tell her I've been around and asking about her. How about you take this money? She looks like she's hungry. She looks like she needs a new dress. Take her up to Walmart. Buy her some clothes. Take care of her. Buy her a hamburger. Get her some. Get her ice cream. Let her know that she's took care. It'd been days, weeks, months. No word, no sign of nothing. He said, Gomer's in the auction. Hosea's mind and heart fluctuates from anger to love to forgiveness and mercy. But he loved her. He loved her. No matter what she did. No matter where she was. No matter who she is with. No matter how deep it was. Or how ungodly it was. He found himself going down to auction. Slave after slave. Come and hid in the back, behind the crowd, probably a short man like me, couldn't see, waiting around trying to get a glimpse until they got up on the platform. And then out of the corner of his eye, he sees her. He said, I think that's her. His old heart's pounding 90 to nothing. His heart's broke. The lines on her face that told the story of sin. She looked older than her true age revealed. Her eyes were sunken in a face that would look lifeless. Bones protruded from a weak, frail body. She looked sickly, worn out, used up. Her hair was straggly, dirty, and unkempt. There was no smile on her face. No joy in heart. Her clothes were drabby, wrinkled, dirty, filthy. The scars of sin were streaked all over her face. It's a portrait of misery, gloom, and total despair. Yeah, sin. Sin had sure enough taken her farther. She wanted to go. Like Samson, she had lost all her strength. Like Jonah, there was no place to run. Like Jezebel, payday had finally come. Like David, a loathsome disease plagued her body. Like Achan, sin had found her out. Like Haman, her desires became her death. Like Belshazzar, she was weighed and found wanting. Like Peter, the scalding hot tears of denial caused her to weep. And they brought her up on the platform. You couldn't recognize her. Sin had its way with her. Who starts the bidding? $10. No word. Auctioneer said, $1. $1. Somebody said, I'll give $1. Whispering through the crowd, I'd give $1 for that. Who'd give anything for her? Look at her! Look at her! She's worthless! There's no good in her! Let her go, Hosea! Let her go! You can do better! Way back in the back, there was a hand raised and a voice so familiar. 15 pieces of silver. To the stunning of the crowd. Outstanding! You say, well, that's good. Oh, but let me tell you the rest of the story. There was a day when the Holy Ghost of God came. And sin had put us on a pedestal. Sin had set us up. There was nothing but a wretched old vile sinner. Sin showed in your face. The scars of the drink. The scars of the drug. The scars of the nightlife. The scars of knuckle fights. The heart scarred with unfaithfulness, adultery, fear, cheating, gambling, and you name the rest. The world said, it ain't worth nothing. Religion said, who'd want to bid on him? Who'd want to bid on her? The Pope said, well, I don't want nothing to do with them. Preacher said, they couldn't be a help to me in my church. They wouldn't even be a good janitor. Women said, she ain't no good. If we let her in the church, our men will be devastated. Listen, you'll have to watch her. You don't know where he's been. You don't know the crimes he's committed. You don't know the sin and the shame. And the world was silent. Satan said, I don't want him. He's used up. There's no good in him. There's no way he'll change. He's depraved to the core. No good. No good for nothing. Way back in the back. Two hands raised. Nail prints. He said, I'll buy him. I'll pay the price. In fact, I already did. Hosea, Gomer, church, I've come to take you home. Sin had riddled us. Sin had ruined us. Sin had left us restless in life. Sin gave us nothing. Sin just devastated us. Sin destroyed us. But he came to where I was. When I couldn't get up, he came down. When I couldn't reach up, he reached down. When I was no good, he came down. He gave his life on the cross of Calvary for the likes of somebody like me. Amen. and then, then he turned around and said, I think I'll use you to preach a little. Why? Why? I don't have no good. Why about these men? These men just like the rest of us. They came from lives of sin, heartache, brokenness. Oh, but he uses us. Hallelujah. Oh, he uses us. God can take what's left and do more with you than you could ever praise Him for. God can take your life that Satan has kicked out. The world is cussed and don't want nothing to do with you. Oh, but He came and He found you where you was at. He found you at the honky-tonk. He found you down at the whorehouse. He found you down at the gambling center. He found you down at the bingo hall. He found you down there with that other man's woman. He found you there with that other woman's man. He found you down there. Then He said, I'll come take you home. I'm going to take care of you. I'm going to forgive you. I'm going to show mercy. I'm going to do something for you that nobody else could do. I've come to take you home. Folks, I'm going to say this. We're not home yet. We're not home yet. We still fail. We still sin. We still make mistakes. Oh, but those blood-stained banner, those blood-pierced hands are still there to come take us home. I don't know what else to say. I'm glad. Israel is not home yet. When the rapture takes place, God will deal with His people. And just like Hosea said, He's going to deal with them. When He deals with them, He's going to love them and bless them. And He's going to give them what rightfully belongs to them. God's given us what we don't deserve. God's given us mercy and grace. We've been forgiven. The blood of Jesus ought to be something we shout about. The cross of Calvary ought not ever get hardened about. It ought to touch your heart every time it's sung about,
1: sweet peace,
0: preached about.
1: And for faith,
0: it ought not ever be passive.
1: To increase,
0: don't let it become humbug, normal. Let God do something. We need Him. We don't need things about Him. We need Him. We don't need songs about Him. We need Him. We need Him. I need

0: let me stand.
1: 1 Kings chapter number 19. 1 Kings chapter number 19. I got some help this week, amen. And Brother Coley, I don't know if he's here, but sure, man, a couple of them messages really ministered to my heart. And I want to thank God for that. And I like that, amen. I like when my heart gets ministered to. Even though preachers, it's good to always get preached at and take it in. And I really got blessed on that. Thank the Lord for that. Of course, last night, it really helped my heart as well. Just what he said, too, you know, just about materialism. And the more and more I get around, I think, man, we're eating up with it in this world, in this country. I went to the Philippines this year, and I came back, man. I'll tell you what, man, it really bothered me because I came back and I realized how much we have and how much I have. And, man, I think, man, that there's one guy there. I asked him, you know, he was his birthday, one preacher there. He was one of the preachers that we dealt with primarily there. And I said, man, we're asking him. I said, what do you want, man, for your birthday? Because we found out it was his birthday. And he goes, I always tell my church, everybody knows this, my wife knows this. He said, for my birthday, nothing else, all I want is a Whopper Jr. Now, he said that, and we all laughed, you know, ha, ha, ha, and then he just looked at us, you know. He goes, yeah. And I'm like, not a double, triple, man, with cheese? He goes, no, just Whopper Jr., and he said, I'll be happy. I said, oh, man, that really got me in here, and I thought, man, you know, I remember some time when I said, I want this for my birthday, amen. And I ain't talking about teenage days, amen. I'm talking about after 20, 30. I want this for my birthday, you know, amen. And, so I was thinking, man, they do that with so little and they do so much. And I came back home and I said, man, we ate up with it. But anyway, I thank God for ministering my heart this week. And 1 Kings chapter 19, the Bible says there in verse 9, and he came thither unto a cave. This is Elijah, and lodged there. And behold, the word of the Lord came to him. And he said unto him, what doest thou here, Elijah? And you know the story here. There was the Lord, he tells his complaint to the Lord, and the Lord passes by him. Bible says there's that wind, there's that earthquake, there's that fire. Still small voice. And then verse 13 says, and it was so, when Elijah heard it, that he wrapped his face in his mantle, went out and stood in the entering of the cave. Behold, there came a voice unto him and said, what doest thou here, Elijah? Back up now with me. Just read a few more verses and we'll pray. Look at chapter 17 and we'll read a couple verses there. And then we'll go to 18 and then we'll give you a thought this morning. Chapter 17, notice what it says there with me in verse number 4. And it shall be that thou shalt drink of the brook, and I have commanded the ravens to feed thee there. Skip down there to verse number 9. Arise, get thee to Zarephath, which belongeth to Zidon, and dwell there. Behold, I have commanded a widow woman to there to sustain thee. Chapter number 18, I like the verse there, verse 10. We're not going to read it, but it says, the phrase in verse 10 says, he is not there. And then notice there in verse number 19, now therefore send and gather to me all Israel unto Mount Carmel, and the prophets of Baal 450, and the prophets of the groves 400 would eat at Jezebel's table. So Ahab went, sent unto all the children of Israel, and gathered the prophets together unto Mount Carmel. The word there ain't described and ain't mentioned in verse 19 and 20, but you get the idea. And then look down there at verse number 14, we'll pray. And Elijah said unto them, take the prophets of Baal, let not one of them escape. They took them, and Elijah brought them down to the brook Kishon and slew them there. I want to just tell you a story here. Back in school there, the school days, when I was in junior high, I had moved to a new school. And this new school that I had moved to, they had a deal during the week to help you for the first month of the school year, to help you learn and get acquainted with your schedule. They would mess up your schedule on a daily basis, Monday through Friday. On Monday, I think

knew it. And I remember one time I was running around and I kind of got mixed up in what day it was. I missed a day of school or something, so in my mind it was still the day before. And I remember running to this classroom. It was supposed to be my seventh hour class, but it was the wrong one. And I walked in there and I sat down and, you know, just ran there, sat down and got the teacher started. And I'm sitting there and she started and she gave me a look with her lectures and she's taking roll. And the class tardy bell rang and I'm sitting there and then she's taking roll. And I'm looking at her. She's looking at me. And then I was looking around and I started saying, you know what? I'm in the wrong classroom right now. Start looking at kids. When did these guys come in my class? You know? And then after a while, they started looking at me, and I started looking at them. Then finally, the teacher said, "Hey, Mr. Calvin," he said, "are you in the right class?" And I thought, you know how embarrassed you are when you're a teenager. You don't want to admit it. I'm in the right class. You know, I'm all right. You know, I know what I'm doing. You know, and I had to finally embarrass, admit I was in the wrong class. And man, she said, "You know what?" He said, "You're not supposed to be here now. So you're supposed to be in your own class." And I get that idea when I read this verse here. You know what the Lord told Elijah? He said, "Elijah, what are you doing here? You're supposed to be over there." All those verses we read there, you know what there was? The characteristic, that word there? There. He said there, God said, "Go to that brook." He said, "I commanded the ravens to feed you there." He said, go to that widow woman. He said, "I commanded a woman there to feed you, take care of you, sustain you there." He said, "Get to the top of the mountain. Amen. Call down fire, pray up there, because that's where I'll meet with you there." Amen. He said, "Man, over there, go kill them prophets. Because you know what? That's where you're going to kill the prophets and deal with the false prophets of this world." He said, "There." The idea is, what are you doing here? You're supposed to be over there. Amen. That's the thought this morning. I call this message here this morning, "Don't be a caveman." Amen. Don't be a caveman. The Bible says here that Elijah was in this cave. Amen. He was in a cave. If you look up cave in the Bible, the cave in the Bible had a lot of negative things associated with it. Lot was there, committed sin in the cave. Nation of Israel, in the book of Judges, when they got into trouble, when they were hiding from their enemies, they were in caves. Amen. During the time of Saul's reign, they were doing the same thing. When they were disorganized, they were in caves. So, a lot of time in the Bible, a cave is a negative thing here. And for Elijah, from the context, reading it, it's a negative place. Amen. That cave there for Elijah represented to him desertion. It was a cave of desertion. What do you mean by it? He had deserted where he was supposed to be. He was supposed to be in the work of God. He was supposed to do what God told him to do. But he had deserted. He left that. He ran away from that. And he was in a place where he wasn't supposed to be. Amen. I hope this week, man, this message, like I said, more just of a warning to you. But at the same time, encouragement. Demand that if you're not where you're supposed to be, get where you're supposed to be this morning. Amen. You're out of place with God. If you're out of place in your life, you're out of place for your family, get back over there. Amen. Don't be a deserter this morning. Don't be someone who leaves your duty, leaves your post, leave where God puts you. Amen. It may be drying up. The brook may be drying up. Hey, you might be just a widow woman, the only one taking care of you. But at least that's where God's working. That's where God is blessing. Don't get away from there. Amen. Man, that cave there was a place of desertion. It was only a place of desertion, but that cave was a place where he desired pity. He desired pity. He said, "I'm the only one left. No one else is out there serving like I am." Amen. I don't remember a time, Pastor. That thought crossed my mind a few times. Amen. But it was always defeated. The last Sunday of every month, amen, we'd get together. Some of you know about our meetings out there. Brother Cal, we had the last Sunday of my fellowship, and the last Sunday night, all of our churches get together. By that time, I get that feeling. I'm the only one that last Sunday night, and all these other brothers show up. Lord says, "What were you saying? You were saying what? You were the only one?" And all of a sudden, they all get there and preach, and God moves in my heart. I remember, I'm not the only one. Amen. Sometimes you pastors and preachers here, amen, you think that I'm the only one going through this. I'm the only one. Sometimes we desire pity. Amen. A lot of times the people we minister to in ministry, they won't give us no pity. They won't give us no compassion like we want. Amen. But that's where Elijah went. He ran to the cave. He left where he was supposed to be. Why? He desired pity. Be careful when you begin to desire pity. Amen. You want everybody to, man, put it, man, you want everybody to put their arm around you and do all this and that for you. Be careful of that.

0: Amen. It was a cave of desertion, a cave that where he desired pity. It was a cave also of discouragement, depression. He said, take my life from me. I'm ready to die. You know, I don't know. It may be a genuine medical condition when the mind, and I believe there is, the mind can get the best of people. I believe there's that emotional state, that hormonal imbalance that affects people. I realize there's those kind of exceptions, but you cannot tell me that the days we live in, everybody has that.
1: Amen.
0: The numbers of that kind of depression and discouragement right now that we're seeing in America and in churches now today, it cannot be right. Something's not right about that.
1: Amen.
0: It looks to me that some people have found a crutch, amen, just to blame all their sinful state, their rebellious attitude, and man, just their lifestyle on. Amen. They found something to blame that on right there. Amen. They found that, you know what, I'll just claim that I'm going through depression, this and that, and I can do this and get away with that. Amen. They're doing that today. I believe that. I'm not knocking it. If you have a genuine, man, if that thing is there, amen. But don't tell me everyone that says they got it has it. For him, it was discouraged, cave of discouragement, depression. I want to die. I want to die. You know, I want to tell you here, don't be a caveman. Don't go there.
1: Amen.
0: You know, what are some of the characteristics here? We'll point out for a few minutes here the positive side of this message. That was the negative part. Amen. I had to throw that at you anyway. Amen.
1: Amen. Come on.
0: Amen. Car battery got negative and positive posts, so try to throw that little negative there. But I want to give you some good things about it. What are the characteristics of being where you're supposed to be? When you are where you're supposed to be, what are those characteristics? There's some things here in the life of Elijah here. You know what? That when he was where he was supposed to be, there were some characteristics. Sure, the brook dried up. Sure, it was just a widow woman taking care of him. Can you imagine how humbling that was?
1: Sure.
0: I mean, Lord, send me to the king. No, he said, I'll let the widow woman take care of you.
1: Yeah.
0: Ain't that kind of weird? Amen. I mean, in our mind, Lord, send me to a brother, a sister, send me a man that ties, Lord. Lord said, no, I'll send you some broken families.
1: Yeah.
0: We got the idea, Lord, I want to have this. And we got this worked out in our mind, this idea of success. This idea, what is now? Lord says, now. Lord said, the best givers are those that are in affliction and great trial and deep of poverty. They're the ones that will give to you, take care of you. Amen. I want to say, what are the characteristics of being where you're supposed to be here? When you're not in the cave, when you're where you're supposed to be, number one, let me say this. You know what you're going to see? You're going to see the fact that God supplies for your needs.
1: Amen.
0: Amen. The brook, man, God sent Elijah to the brook. You know what happened? He saw the ravens come every day, took care of him. Amen. Not only there, but that widow woman, man, she was there taking care of him, ministering to him. You know, that brook dried up for Elijah there. When it dried up for Elijah, God said, go over there to Zarephath. That woman's going to take care of you, a widow woman. You know, the only thing he wanted was water. And that woman says, as she was turning to go get it. Man, I mean, she had water. Amen. Not everybody was dried up. Somebody had water for their. Amen. Well, they're showing God will take care of your needs.
1: Amen.
0: When you are in the right place, when you're where you're supposed to be, when you're doing what you're supposed to be doing, when you are in your place in the home and in the church, amen, God will take care of whatever you've got going on. Amen. We say, oh, preacher, man, I'm having a struggle and I'm not having this. Hey, God takes care of your needs there. God will provide for your food. God will provide your clothing.
1: Amen.
0: Man, we grew up out there in the reservation. I'm glad we had hard times. When I grew up, there were many times my dad, when he was starting them churches there as a teenager in the house, there was many times we eat beans, and man, 2-3 days in a row with fried potatoes. You know why? That's all we had. Man, we had it fried, reboiled, son. I mean, any way you can think of. Amen. Man, if it weren't for that Navajo tortilla and fried bread, I don't know what we'd done. Amen.
1: Amen.
0: But I tell you, man, them hard times doing without like that. You know what I realized? That God still took care of us.
1: Amen.
0: There was many times we'd come home from church. There'd be groceries laying there. There'd be a letter in the mail with some money
1: Amen.
0: In it coming from somebody we didn't know. There'd be someone showing up at church and say, hey, let me take you out today. Hey, there'd be some relative come by. Let me take care of your need. Let me buy your children this for you. Man, I tell you, all through the ministry that I grew up in, all through life, amen, I'm not that old, but I can identify with that verse. I have been young, now I'm old, yet have I not seen the righteous forsaken, neither has Christian go broke. Amen. Man, it's good to be in God's work. Amen. God takes care of the needs, man, whatever it is. Now, if I've seen the needs, man, you know what? There's many times I've seen the wants taken care of. There's many times I've seen when He's blessed it more than I've needed, more than I desire. God's characteristic to take care exceedingly abundantly above all that we ask or think. Man, I'm thank you. I thank God that, man, God does take care of the needs. When you're where you're supposed to be, man, the needs will get met, the belly will get full, the clothes will be put on, the bills will get paid. That's God going to take care of you. Amen. When you're where you're supposed to be, God take care of you. Amen. When you're where you're supposed to be, others around you get the blessing. Others around you get benefited.
1: Yes, sir.
0: Amen. See, what do you mean by that? Widow woman.
1: Amen.
0: Why? He was where he's supposed to be. Man, she got her needs met. Not only that, when her son went and died, man, she got her son back. Amen. Not only the widow woman got her life back, the son got his life back. Amen. Man, Israel got their joy back. Amen. Israel got turned back to God. They had revival break out. Why? Because the man of God was where he was supposed to be. There was people around him benefiting from him. Israel not only got revival, but Israel got rain. Amen. Not only that, but Ahab kind of liked to see Elijah show back up. Amen. I don't say it, but I kind of get that idea deep down. Elijah said, man, I'm glad we finally found this guy.
1: Yeah.
0: After 3.5 years, he'd been missing. Now he says, man, art thou that troubles Israel? He said, no, not me, you. You know, and Ahab didn't kill him right there. Something in his heart knew that. You know what? Well, I'm glad he's back. Amen.
1: Right. Right.
0: Amen. There's some lost people out there. They may not like you, but you know what? You minister to them. Amen.
1: Amen.
0: The very fact you're trying to do right, it helps them. I don't know what it is about them, man. They may not like you. They may hate you. But the fact that you're there, it ministers them. It gives them a certain comfort and peace. That when all the world, the economy, and the crisis of this world is falling apart, you standing straight, you standing where you're supposed to be, that encourages them.
1: Amen.
0: They say, well, at least he's okay. At least he's still praying. At least he's still going to church. Amen. Lost people get a benefit from you. Amen. I'll tell you what, when you're not where you're supposed to be, people around you suffer. Your wife, your kids suffer. Amen. Your church suffers. Amen. Your family suffers. Your co-workers suffer. You know why? You're not where you're supposed to be. If there's any good reason why you need to stay right with God, stay right with God for that reason. There's people out there that need you to stay right with God. There's people out there that need your prayers. They need you to live right. They need your witness. Amen. Stay there because of them. I don't want to. Not at all. Get over yourself. Amen. There's some out there that need you more than that. Amen. They're hurting more than you're hurting. They're destroyed more than you are. At least you're going to heaven. At least your sins are forgiven. Man, there's some out there that are still the mess. They need you. Man, if for any other reason, there's some Jezebels out there that need to be aggravated. Amen. Amen. The fact that he showed up, I'll tell you why, it got Jezebel stirred up. Amen. Bless God, if I'm going to stick with the ministry and stick with preaching, there's some out there I want to aggravate. I want them to be bothered. Amen. I don't like that preacher. I don't like what he said. Good. Amen. That's why we're here.
1: Amen.
0: There's others out there that get a benefit from you. Amen. There's others out there get a benefit from you. Prayers get answered. When you're where you're supposed to be. You're where you're supposed to be. He prayed there, man, for rain. Not only prayed for rain, but he prayed for the sun to be revived. He prayed for fire to fall. Whenever he prayed, God answered. Why? He's where he's supposed to be. That's what that Bible says. You ask anything according to my will. Amen. According to my will. When you're where you're supposed to be, God answers your prayer. Because I found out when you're where you're supposed to be, you'll be asking for the right thing. Amen. When your heart and your life and your mind is in the work of God and it's where you're supposed to be, your prayer will be in that same direction there. Amen. You'll see God answer some prayers. Amen. God will move. God will stir. Amen. Not only there will your prayers get answered, but I'll tell you what, God will be a refuge to you.
1: Amen.
0: Bible says there, if you look at that in there, chapter number 18 there, verse 10, as the Lord thy God liveth, there's no nation or kingdom whither my Lord hath not sent to seek thee. And when they said he is not there, he took an oath of the kingdom and nation that they found thee not. 3.5 years they hunted for him. You know what? The Bible says there, he wasn't in no strange kingdom. He was just around where God was supposed to be.
2: Amen.
0: You know what that shows me? God took care of him.
1: Amen.
0: The whole country was looking for him. But God just hid him.
1: Amen.
0: God just put little camouflage around him. Amen. A little bit of real tree around him. 3D. Amen. Praise God. Amen. He wore it out there and they never saw him wherever he was at. Amen. You say, why? Because he was where he was supposed to be.
1: Amen.
0: Amen.
1: Amen.
0: When you're where you're supposed to be, God will be a refuge to you.
1: Amen.
0: He said later, when he ran from Jezebel, don't you think that God could have took care of him and hid him then at the same time? Did it before?
1: Amen.
0: Some of you this morning, you might be dwelling in the cave. Quit being a caveman. Quit drawing your little stories and pictures on the wall of you feeling sorry for yourself. Amen. Hold on here. God will be a refuge to you. God will hide you. God will take care of you. The unseen hand of God will move on your behalf. That courage and that boldness and that confidence in the Lord will be there. You know, when you where you're supposed to be, God will be a refuge to you. God will shield you. God will cover you. Put His arm around you. Amen. Things of this world, the words of people, things, they won't affect you as much. Why? Because you're where you're supposed to be. Criticism won't bother you as much. Man, it'll hurt. It'll stab. It'll this. But you know what? As long as you know what you're doing, what you're supposed to be doing, it don't bother you that much.
1: Amen. Amen.
0: Oh, the preacher taught me. He said, you know what? It'll bother you, but it won't affect you. Amen.
1: Yeah.
0: It won't affect you to change your decisions, change your life, making all these wild, weird changes. Amen. It'll bother you, but it won't affect you. Why? God will be a refuge to you. He said, under His wings, amen. He'll cover you up with His feathers, bless God. And He'll be around to you, that refuge that you need.
1: Amen.
0: When you're where you're supposed to be.
1: Amen.
0: Not only that, but you know what? When you're where you're supposed to be, the altars will get repaired and worship will get restored.
1: Amen.
0: Amen. Tell you what, there's some altars out there in this country that need to be repaired. Amen. There's altars in your community, your home need to be repaired. Worship needs to be there. But the only way it's going to get repaired and get help is if you are where you're supposed to be.
1: Amen.
0: Amen. And I appreciate the calling to preach and God's got me doing now. I tell you what, there are a bunch of altars that need to be repaired. That's all a lot of times we're doing. Just helping some preacher for him and his church for a week, man. Just put some stones back together. Praying that God, the fire would fall this week, dear God. Amen. For some folks. Amen. That's all. Amen. Why? There's still some altars that need repair. Some churches. Man, some churches, some Christians and preachers, their ministry, they still a little fire to fall. Amen. What's our job? Man, to go there and help them for a little bit. Amen. Let me say last of all this morning. When you're where you're supposed to be, you'll see and experience the supernatural work of God. You will see and experience the supernatural work of God. You know what? Every day he saw at the brook, ravens coming.
1: Yes, sir.
0: That's supernatural.
1: It is.
0: It's against nature. Those ravens will steal and thieve. They're smart. Man, them crows are kin to them crows we have out at home. Amen. Tell you what, this is the opposite of the angry birds. Bless God. Amen. These ones are bringing him whatever he needs. They're dropping off what he needs there every day. Can you imagine that scene every day? Maybe he had his time or his watch set to it. Amen. Say, you know what? Here they come. Every morning get up, here they come, man. All right. I don't know how many. 1, 2, 3, 4, whatever. I don't know. Maybe they brought it fully cooked. Maybe brought it uncooked. I don't know what they brought them, but they should have brought them something.
1: Yeah.
0: They brought in a lunch bag or whatever. But if the Bible says they did, amen. I believe it. Amen.
1: Amen.
0: Man, if they brought them a steak dinner, amen, with a little maitre d' suit on, bless God. I believe it. Amen. Whatever it was. Every day was supernatural.
1: Amen.
0: Every day he saw and was reminded, man, I have a great God. When you're where you're supposed to be, you'll see the movement of God, the supernatural work of God. That's what we need again in our churches. Amen. We need you people here to get where you're supposed to be. You know why? We want the supernatural work of God to be real here. I don't want to be man-made. I don't want to be worked up and emotionalized. I want God. Amen. I don't want the byproduct. I don't want the offshoot of the fruit of it. I want the source. I want Him.
1: Amen.
0: He saw the ravens come every day. Not only that, man, but I tell you what, he saw a bottomless barrel.
1: Yeah.
0: I don't know about you, but it amazed that woman, no doubt. Amazed him every day, just scooping out. Keep going. Like, wow. Do it again. Do it again. Saw a resurrection of a dead boy.
2: Yeah.
0: Amen.
1: Amen.
0: He saw, man, no rain for 3.5 years. Amen. He saw fire fall out of heaven.
2: Yeah.
0: What did he see? The supernatural work of God.
1: Amen.
0: That's what I want to see.
1: Amen.
0: I want to be around that. I like what the preacher said. Amen. It helped me a lot. He said, man, we preach for results.
1: Amen.
0: We minister for results. Not ours. God made.
1: Amen.
0: We want to see God do something.
1: Amen.
0: Something we can't explain. Something we can't put our finger on.
1: Amen.
0: Something we just can't figure out.
1: Yes, amen.
0: Amen. If you could figure it out, God probably had nothing to do with it.
1: Amen.
0: There's something that just got to make you sit there in life. Huh. I didn't see that coming.
1: Yeah.
0: There got to be some things in your ministry where you just scratch your head. You and your wife said, man, how did that?
1: You're right.
0: There got to be something there in your life and your home that you get down with your family and you sit down there, gather around the table, and tears will just fill your eyes and say,
1: yeah.
0: You ever been there? Man, there was a great need. There was great, man. All of a sudden, God just came through.
1: Amen.
0: You can't do nothing but just sit there and cry and say,
1: yes.
0: Man, I didn't deserve it, Lord. But man, I sure needed it.
1: Amen.
0: Man, Lord, thank you, Lord God, for dropping that handful again one more time. Thank you for showing up here again, touching our hearts again.
1: Amen.
3: Amen.
0: Amen. You need them church services, man, where God shows and blows through.
1: Amen.
0: Stirs among the pews, stirs among the folks there. You go home and say, man, it's sure good to be there, man. I'm glad I didn't miss that, man.
1: Amen.
0: How does all that take place? All that takes place when you are where you're supposed to be.
1: Amen. Yes, sir.
0: My question to you, are you there?
1: Amen.
0: If not, what are you doing over there? You're supposed
1: Amen.
0: To be over here.
1: Good.
0: Amen. You know, I was embarrassed sitting there at school. That classroom, I was embarrassed because I knew it was the wrong place. I just, you know, teenager, you know, when you get embarrassed among your peers, it's just, man, it feels like the world, man, in me. You feel like everybody's looking at you and everybody's going to talk about you all day long. You know what I'm talking about, amen. And I kind of just, all right, you know, I just kind of tried to joke, laugh it off, all right. Grab my books, you know, I said, oh, you know, I'm sorry, I'm in the wrong class, man. And grab my stuff and said, all right, I'll see y'all later, you know. Man, I walked out the door of that class, and as I walked out the door of that class, I thought, man, why did I do that for, man? You know, one thing was, there was a buddy of mine that I was following that was walking around the hall. I figured, well, he's going to the same class. We had class together. It was the wrong one. So I said, well, I shouldn't have followed him, man. And I start walking to the other class. I got there. I was tardy. I was late. My teacher was Miss Sumner, my home teacher. I opened the door. She looked and said, ah, there you are. I was just taking a roll, and I thought you were gone. I thought you were missing again. I said, no, I'm here. She said, well, class, aren't we glad he's here? And class said, yeah, you're glad now. Man, made me feel a lot better. Didn't tell none of them where I was.
1: Amen.
0: They didn't need to know. They just said, come on in.
1: Amen.
0: You know what?
1: Amen.
0: Were you not where you're supposed to be?
1: Good, brother.
0: We want
1: Good.
0: You back where with us.
1: Amen.
3: Amen.
0: We ain't worried about where you was.
1: Amen.
0: Why don't you get where you need to be?
1: Amen.
0: You're not supposed to be over there.
1: Amen.
0: This is where you're supposed to be.
1: Amen.
0: Are you there?
1: Amen.
0: You there?
1: Good, brother.
0: Bow our heads. Lord, we thank you, dear God, for this opportunity to preach.
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0: I don't know what we're going to do. Amen. I'll tell you, the Lord's been good to us, hasn't he? You remember the day you got saved? You remember the mess your life was in?
1: Yes, exactly.
0: Boy, ain't, I'm glad Jesus, the Bible talks about in John chapter number 1 where Jesus passed by, that old blind man. Amen. I'm thankful that one day Jesus passed by. Amen. When I needed him most, I'm telling you, what a blessing. I was raised in church. The Lord was good to me. I had a saved mama and saved daddy. Amen. Love the Lord. And I remember growing up and having a family altar, amen. I don't know. That seemed to be a thing of the past, amen. But I remember falling asleep many a night listening to mom and dad pray, amen. I've got a great heritage, amen. The Lord's been good. But I didn't always enjoy church. I wasn't saved, amen. I don't know why, but I went astray in my teenage years and got away. But boy, when I got saved over on South 7th Street in Duran, Oklahoma, man, what a blessing when Jesus passed by. Life changed. Amen. Ain't I tell you, the world don't have the same thing that it used to have for me. Amen. The pull of the world, the lure of the world, I'm glad that's all behind us now. Amen. Well, I'm glad you're here this morning. Good to be in the house of the Lord. Good to be where there's shouting going on. Amen. Good to be in a place where the gospel is preached. Amen. And the songs are sung and there's smiles on faces and joy in the heart. Man, that God will give us revival if we want it. Amen. Well, I trust you do. Take your Bible this morning to the book of Romans, chapter number 1. Romans chapter number 1. And a great familiar verse the Apostle Paul quotes here, writes for us here, under the inspiration of the Holy Spirit. He says in verse number 16, I like this. He said, "For I am not ashamed of the gospel of Christ. For it," the gospel of Christ, "is the power of God." You talk about power today. There's no power that can change a life like the power of the gospel. Amen. There's no power that can take you from life and unto this life unto life eternal like the power of the gospel. He said, "It is the power of God unto salvation to everyone that believeth, to the Jew first, and also to the Greek." Our Heavenly Father, Lord, we praise you this morning. We thank you, dear God, for the service already. We thank you for the atmosphere. I like being in an atmosphere where they're singing and praising and folks are shouting and enjoying the presence of the Lord. I pray, Lord, that we'll never get used to it. I pray that we'll never get over it. Lord, to be able to come to the house of the Lord and rejoice in the singing, rejoice in the preaching, rejoice in the Bible reading and the prayer time. God, what a blessing it is. You've sure been good to us. And God, I thank you for that today. Now, Lord, I pray this morning that you'll speak to our hearts. God, that you'll give us what we need today. I pray that you would touch your unworthy servant, Lord. Help me this morning. Give me what I need to say, Lord. I pray that you'll give us ears to hear. I pray you'd touch our hearts today. God, you know the circumstance in every life today. You know every problem. You know every concern. You know every burden that's represented here today. And I pray, Heavenly Father, that you'll do for us what we cannot do for ourselves. We come to you, Lord, as weak children, as sheep that need a shepherd. And Lord, we pray that you'd help us, you'd lead us, and you'd guide us. Lord, if there's anybody here today that's never been to Calvary, I pray today would be the day that today would be the day they trust Jesus as their personal Savior. I pray, Lord, for that one that's got one foot in the world and one foot in the church and miserable in both worlds. I pray today, God, they'd say goodbye to the world and throw the white flag of surrender, Lord, and give themselves over to the Lord and give give their lives to the Lord and surrender themselves to the service of God. What a blessing that would be. Lord, what a blessing that would be in our lives today. And we ask you now to help us. We pray now for the preaching. We pray you'd bless it, God. Bless this dear pastor and his family. Have your will and way in the family of this church. God, just help us this week. We pray and we'll give you thanks for it in Jesus' name and for his sake. Amen and amen. What a blessing it is to be saved today. What a blessing it is to be able to know that you know that you know that Jesus is your Savior and that heaven is your home. I'm telling you, I ain't never got over being

0: They talk about gospel this and gospel that, a gospel meeting, but yet there's no real clear-cut definition about what the gospel is. But I want to remind you, according to 1 Corinthians chapter 15, the Apostle Paul is careful to tell us that the gospel is the death and the burial and resurrection of the Lord Jesus Christ according to the scriptures. It's according to what the Bible says. It's according to what Matthew said and what Mark says and what Luke says and what John says. How that Jesus went to the cross at Calvary. How that he shed his blood and he was buried. But thanks be unto God, on that third day he conquered death, hell, and the grave. The songwriter got excited about that one day and said, up from the grave he arose. A mighty triumph o'er his foes. He arose a victor from the dark domain, and he lives forever with the saints to reign. Hallelujah! Christ arose. The gospel is the death of Jesus Christ. It's the burial of Jesus Christ and the glorious resurrection of the Lord Jesus Christ. And for a few minutes, I want to preach on this thought. When we preach the gospel, but if there's ever a time, if there's ever a day that we need to preach the gospel, we're in that day right now. All across our nation, there are churches filled to the brim, and they got music, and they got programs, and they've got prayers, and they've got preachers, and they've got all kind of activity, but there ain't no gospel preaching going on. And I'm telling you, I'm glad today I'm in a place where the gospel is preached. I'm glad I'm in a day where the gospel is adored. Amen. I'm glad I'm in a place where the gospel is familiar. Amen. But my friend, when we preach the gospel, there's some things I believe it's important to understand. And by way of introduction, I want to say there's some results when the gospel is preached. You don't see a lot of results. Listen, but there's conviction. The power of the Holy Ghost bringing conviction upon a lost and dying soul. You remember the day you got saved, how the Lord convicted you. Amen. You remember that old conviction that came over you, and you realized for the first time in your life that you was lost and dying and going to hell. You realized for the first time in your life that you was without God. You were without hope, and you were without help in the Lord. But the gospel was preached, and it began to convict your soul. It began to speak to your heart. There's some things we don't see when the gospel is preached. Not only the conviction that takes place, but I believe comfort that takes place. Well, I find comfort in the gospel. Amen. I find comfort knowing what I believed. I'm going to tell you, listen, if I died and went to hell today, I'll die and go to hell believing that Jesus died and rose again. I believe that the blood that he shed is sufficient to cleanse my sin. And you say, well, what are you worried about going to hell? That's the point. I ain't worried about going to hell because I believe what the Bible said. I believe what the Bible tells me. I believe what the Bible recorded for me, that Jesus died. Hey, I don't see it take place, but God will comfort your heart. God, listen, he'll convict your spirit, and he'll change the way you live. Amen. The gospel has changing power. Amen. But not only do we see results that we don't see, but there's rejection. Not everybody believes. When old Paul preached over yonder there in Acts chapter 17, when he went to Athens, his heart, the Bible said he was stirred when he saw the city wholly given to idolatry. And he preached and he introduced the unknown God unto them. And the Bible says some mocked and some rejected. Some of them believe, but there's rejection that takes place. There's times when folks come to church, they hear the gospel, they hear that Jesus loved them, they hear that Jesus died for them, and they understand that Jesus rose again the third day to save them from their, but they'll reject him. Isn't that something?
1: You're right.
0: I'm telling you, listen, there's probably several of you sitting here today, you heard the gospel two or three times before you got saved. I'm telling you this morning, if God only promised

0: promised us one time to hear the gospel, and we had to make a decision right then and there, most of us would be lost today. I heard it 2 or 3 times. I heard it all my life. I wasn't saved until I was 21 years old. There's probably somebody here today. You grew up in church. You know all about church life. Your mom and your daddy, they brought you to church. You heard the gospel many times from a child in Sunday school. You heard the stories of David and Goliath, Jonah and a whale. You heard the stories of all those Old Testament stories, but you rejected the gospel again and again. Maybe you're sitting here today and you're rejecting the gospel. Maybe you've never been saved. Maybe you've never been born again. I'm telling you, the gospel will make a difference in your life. Some reject it, amen. When the gospel is preached, there can be revival take place, amen. I'm telling you, we need Bible preaching in this day and time. We need the word of God preached to people. We need the truth to, hey, I'm going to tell you something, there's a hell to shun and a heaven to gain, amen. We've all but quit preaching on a place called crib, quit preaching on a place called hell. But I want to remind you in little hell, but I want to remind you in Luke chapter 16, the Bible said about the rich man, and in hell he lift up his eyes being in torments. Amen. I remember years ago I was preaching in Wilburton, Oklahoma as a Choctaw church. There was just a bunch of Indians there, and there was a full 5 Indian boys sitting on the back row. And I was preaching the gospel about like I am right now, trying to get folks saved. And those boys began to laugh and make fun of me and make faces while I was preaching. I tell you, that was a kind of a distraction, if you don't mind. But I knew they was rejecting the gospel. I knew they didn't want nothing to do with it. I thought, my soul, I'm telling them about the greatest thing could ever happen to your life. I'm telling them how they can get out of a place called hell. I'm telling them how they can know they can go to heaven when they die. And it was amazing how folks reject the gospel. Amen. They'll turn it away. But listen, it'll stir your heart for revival. It'll get something going in your soul. Why should we be revived? Because he lives. Amen. We don't serve some dead God. We don't bow down to a totem pole. We don't worship the stars and the moon. We don't worship the heavens. We worship a living Savior who conquered the death and hell and the grave and rose again the third day. Amen. And he's coming back again. Amen. What a blessing. It's real. It's real. It's something. That's why these folk get up here and sing like they do. That's why we shout like we do. It's something that's real. Amen. It'll stir revival. Not everybody here wants revival. Amen. I see a lot of smiling faces. I see a lot of nodding up heads up and down. Amen. Y'all look like one of them little dogs going down the highway and back somebody's car. You're just going, that's right. But listen, not everybody here wants revival. There's some folk might be sitting here. You're just satisfied the way life is. Amen. You've been living the way you've been living a long time. You don't want to mess that up. You've got your foot in the world, one foot in the church. You're satisfied. You know, compromising here and there. Listen, if real revival came, you'd have to give up some of that worldly living. You'd have to turn away from some of those worldly ways. Amen. And there's some just don't really want revival.
1: You're right.
0: That's the truth of the matter. Amen. But there's some that do. And I'm telling you, old-fashioned gospel preaching will stir your heart. It'll stir up inside you. Amen. And it'll want to draw you close to the Lord. And want something from God. Amen. I'm telling you, when we preach, there's rejoicing that takes place, amen. Right. We rejoice about the Savior who died for us. We're thankful that he loved us. I'm telling you, I didn't deserve the love of God. I didn't deserve the mercy of God. I didn't deserve God caring about me. But I'm glad in a world where people don't like me and didn't care about me, not even enough to tell me about Jesus, I'm glad he came and died and gave his life on an old rugged cross for an old sinner like me. Amen. We rejoice in our Savior. We rejoice in salvation. We rejoice in the sacrifice at Calvary. We rejoice in that there's a remedy for sin. Amen. Listen, the gospel, when you preach the gospel, we represent the Lord Jesus Christ.
1: Yeah, amen.
0: When the gospel is preached, I want to say this morning. There's pardon for those that are guilty. Isn't that a blessing? There's pardon for those that are guilty, those that have sinned. The Bible says here in Psalm 32 and verse 1, blessed is he whose transgression is forgiven. Listen to this, whose sin is covered. Isn't that a blessing? Our sins are covered.

0: by the blood.
1: Amen.
0: They're washed away by the blood. Thank God he washes my sins and forgives my sins as far as the east is from the west. Amen. My wife one time, she scolded me. She said, "Mark, it ain't washed, it's washed." That's what she said. I said, "What am I saying?" She said, "You keep saying washed. You sound like a hick." That's a blessing when your wife tells you sound like a hick.
2: Yeah.
0: The last thing I want to sound like is a hick.
2: Yeah.
0: Even though I am.
2: Yeah.
0: And so I went to preaching, and now I'm self-conscious about it. And now when I'm preaching, I get talking about being washed in the blood. In the back of my mind, I hear this: "You hick, you a hick." But let me tell you the truth of the matter.
2: Yeah.
0: It don't matter whether you washed or whether you washed.
2: Yeah.
0: As long as you washed or washed by the blood, that's the difference. Amen. I don't care if you've been washed. I don't care if you've been washed. Amen. But thank God for the blood of Jesus. The blood of Jesus still washes from sin, or it'll wash you from sin. I got a feeling being washed is better cleansing than being washed.
1: Yeah. Amen. Amen.
0: Hick or no hick, I'd much rather be washed.
1: Amen.
0: But where I come from, being washed is a deep cleansing.
1: Yeah.
0: Being washed is sprinkled.
2: Yeah.
0: I don't want nothing to do with sprinkling. I want to be washed. Yeah. Amen.
1: Amen.
2: Yeah.
1: Amen.
0: I don't know why I get off on that.
2: That's good. Yeah.
0: But I'm telling you, when we preach a gospel, there's pardon for the guilt.
1: Yes,
0: our sins are covered.
1: Yes,
0: we're washed by the blood.
1: Thank
0: you. I'm glad about it. There's not one sin that he didn't cleanse.
1: Yeah.
0: There's not one sin that he didn't wash away. There's not one sin that he didn't take care of. There's not one sin that he didn't deal with. He washed it all. Amen. Thank God when the gospel is preached, there's peace.
3: Yes,
0: for a troubled heart.
1: Yeah.
3: God help.
0: Amen. There's peace.
2: You
0: think about folks today that don't know the Lord as their Savior. Their lives are troubled.
2: That's right, brother.
0: Their lives is messed up. Sin has had its way with them. Satan has had his way with them. And their lives are just full of troubles and trials and heartache. But listen, when the gospel of the Lord Jesus is preached, that old troubled heart because of sinful living, that old troubled heart because of wrong living, that old troubled heart that knows not the Lord finds out that the Lord loves them and finds out that the Lord cares for them, and they find in the gospel a peaceful time if they'll trust the Lord. Boy, he'll bring peace to your heart. He'll bring peace to this. Jesus said, "Peace I give unto you, not as the world giveth, I give unto you." Listen, the world don't know anything about peace.
1: Yeah, right.
0: Have you noticed that? They keep talking about, well, we need peace with this and we need peace with that. Let me tell you something. Indian folk been signing peace treaties with the white men for years. And you know what? They still got the land.
2: Yeah, right.
0: I'm not mad about it.
2: Go ahead.
0: We're taking it back little by little.
2: Yeah.
0: We're putting casinos on it.
2: Yeah.
0: Amen. Now the white man's coming to us to gamble, and we're getting the money back little by little. And when we get it all back, we're going to buy up the land again.
2: Yeah.
0: I'm kidding, folks. I'm kidding.
2: Yeah.
0: Some of y'all looking at me like I'm about to have a going to war path. I don't have war paint on. I'm just praying.
2: Yeah.
0: It's okay.
2: Peace.
0: Amen.
2: Yeah.
0: You remember back in the 60s? That's when we all grew up. All the peace signs, you know, all them hippies running around, you know. There ain't no peace until the Lord comes.
1: Yeah.
0: And by the way, as far as the world is concerned, there'll be no peace till the Prince of Peace comes.
1: That's right.
0: When Jesus comes, there'll be peace.
1: Yeah,
0: but I'm glad he gives peace now.
2: Yes,
0: our hearts get troubled.
2: Thank you, Lord.
0: I'm talking to somebody this morning. I'll guarantee you your heart's troubled.
2: Mm.
0: It might be a marriage that's just, constantly in trouble. Constant fight. I mean, like wildcats. You go home and it's just unsettled, just messed up. And you come to church, you drag yourself to church. It might be a husband by himself or a wife by, and man, just nothing but trouble, nothing but heartache, nothing but just right. difficult every step of the way. And you come and you hear the gospel preached. Boy, it brings peace to your heart.
1: Yeah, you're right.
0: You think, man, I might have it at home. I might have it in my marriage. I might have it in my family.
1: Yeah.
0: I might have trouble in the church. I might have trouble on the job.
2: Right.
0: Trouble paying my bills. Trouble getting by.
1: Right.
0: But boy, thank God for down deep inside, there's a peace that passeth all understanding.
2: Right.
0: People say, man, how come you're always so happy? Eli was telling me, we're talking this morning, and he is talking about trying to be a witness. He's a registered nurse. I thank God Paul traveled around with a doctor.
2: Yeah.
0: I travel around with a registered nurse.
2: Yeah. Yeah.
0: Amen.
2: Amen.
0: That's a blessing.
2: Yeah.
0: My daughter made him. Said, Dad needs your help. He don't know what he's doing half the time.
2: Yeah.
0: Well, I just act like that because I get all the help I need and don't have to do it myself, see?
2: Yeah.
0: But anyway, he's talking about being a witness there on the job. And one of the other nurses said to me, this is what he told me this morning. He said that she came up to him and said, why you always come to work? You got a smile on your face. Seem like you're always happy. And don't you have a bad day? Well, let me tell you something. God's people have bad days.
1: Right.
0: Say amen right there.
2: Right.
0: We have bad days. Some worse than others.
1: Yeah.
0: I mean, listen, it ain't all peaches and cream.
2: Right.
0: I saw a bunch of signs up coming through here yesterday. Peaches and ice cream.
2: Yeah.
0: Man, they must be some peaches and ice cream somewhere around here, and I aim to find it.
2: Yeah.
0: I'm going to look them up. I'm going to get their number. I'm going to call up peaches, and then I'm going to call up ice cream, and I'm going to get them together, and we'll get what they got. Amen. But I'm telling you, why are you so happy?
2: Yeah.
0: And he said, well, I love the Lord. I got saved. I read the Bible. And he had a Bible reading schedule we give out in our church, help him read the Bible through.
2: Mm-hmm.
0: And she said, I don't know anything about that. He gave him that Bible reading schedule. Let me tell you something. We got peace.
2: Yeah.
0: We're in a troubled world.
2: Yeah.
0: We live among troubled people.
1: Right.
0: There's trouble in the homes, and there's trouble in the house of God. There's trouble all around us. But I'm glad that we have the peace of God. And when the gospel is preached that Jesus died and was buried and rose again, that brings peace to us. Amen. That's how we can be happy. That's how we can enjoy life. That's how we can go through the troubles of life. It's real. Amen. When the gospel is preached, there's power for the weak. Paul said, when we were weak, Christ died for us. There's no way we could save ourselves. I mean, if it was a matter of keeping laws and traditions and keeping commandments and keeping rules and trying to do this and cross our T's and dot our I's and we, I'm telling you, I'm glad we don't live under that Old Testament economy. Man, there'd be wagons out there full of sheep and cows and oxen and turtle dove. And Brother Carpenter, I'd stand there and slit their throats for you come in. I mean, listen, we had to do everything just right. You couldn't do anything wrong.
1: You're right.
0: But I'm glad when Jesus died, he paid it all. Amen.
1: Amen.
0: He fulfilled.
1: Amen.
0: He said, I didn't come to destroy the law.
1: Right.
0: I came to fulfill it. Amen.
1: Right.
0: It's done in him. All I had to do is take it.
1: Yeah, you're right.
0: Well, when I was weak, I couldn't save myself.
1: Right.
0: I couldn't help myself. I couldn't make anything right. Listen, I was all wrong. Everything about me was wrong. But the Lord saved me. Amen. I'm telling you, the gospel helps the weak to find power,
1: amen,
0: to serve the Lord and to give God the best. When you preach the gospel, listen, there's purity for those who are defiled.
2: Yeah.
0: Amen. The Bible talks about the Lord Jesus dying. He cleanses from all sin. Amen. The Bible talks about over here in 1 John chapter number 1. The Bible tells us if we say that we have fellowship with him and walk in darkness. Listen, we lie and do not the truth. But... If we walk in the light as he is in the light, we have fellowship one with another. Listen, and the blood of Jesus Christ, his son, cleanseth us from all sin. Isn't that a blessing? If we say that we have no sin, we deceive ourselves and the truth is not in us. If we confess our sins, listen, I like this. He is faithful and just to forgive us our sins and to cleanse us from all unrighteousness. Boy, listen, when life gets defiled, we have forgiveness in the gospel. Amen. He provided forgiveness. His blood guarantees forgiveness. You and I fail. You and I sin. You and I mess up from time to time. But I'm glad, thank God Almighty, we can come to him. And in a season of prayer, in a moment of prayer, we can ask God to forgive us. And there's cleansing, and our defiled lives are made clean in the sight of God. Boy, I'm glad the blood never loses its power.
1: Amen.
0: Amen. You ever think about that? My sins, your sins, the sins of every born-again believer all over the world, that blood never lost and never loses its power to cleanse from sin. Isn't that a blessing? That's why, hey, listen, that's why we send missionaries.
1: That's right.
0: Because we believe that the Lord Jesus can save anybody, anywhere, anytime.
1: Yes.
0: Amen. I'm thankful for that. Boy, I tell you, our world's defiled. Our lives get defiled. Our lives get dirty and filthy because of sin. But we can find cleansing.
1: Thank you, Lord.
0: Why? When preaching the gospel, amen. When we preach the gospel, listen, forgiveness is plentiful.
1: Yes, it is.
3: Yeah, right.
0: How in the world could we ever face another day knowing our sins were not forgiven? Think about this. Everybody's sitting here. I don't know what kind of past you have. I know my past. It's bad. Amen. There's things you and I have done. We hope nobody ever finds out about it. Ain't that right? We're all sinners. We've all come short of the glory of God. But I'm glad, thank God, that in the gospel of the Lord Jesus, there's forgiveness. Listen, if he didn't forgive us, we couldn't face another day. We couldn't go on. We couldn't hold our head up in society. We couldn't hold up our head in the church. We couldn't hold our head up among family members. Hey, do you ever notice this? There's some. Some people, they'll always remind you of what you did. Well, you know, brother, we're supposed to forgive and forget. That's all right, ma'am. That's all right, sir. That's good. That's great philosophy. But the problem is a lot of folks forgive, but they never forget.
1: You're right.
0: I love you women folk, but y'all are the worst.
1: Yeah.
0: My wife like that.
1: Mm-hmm.
0: You remember what you said on August the 3rd, 1972 at 6:30 at night, almost 6:30 at 1? Do you remember what you said? Do you remember how you said it? Do you remember where you was when you said it? Well, absolutely not.
1: Yeah.
0: How y'all remember all that?
1: Yeah.
0: But I'm glad. Hey, I'm glad.
1: Thank you, Lord.
0: God forgives and forgets.
1: Yes.
0: Now I say that kiddingly, you know. Don't walk. Well, I don't like that preacher. He done attacked the women already.
1: Yeah.
0: I'm just playing.
1: Yeah.
0: Y'all gonna have to get used to me, amen.
1: Yeah.
0: He forgives.
1: Yeah.
0: Right. And if it hadn't been for the forgiving power of the gospel, we couldn't face tomorrow.
1: Yeah, amen.
0: We just couldn't get up. We wouldn't even be able to leave the house.
1: You're right, brother.
0: We would just constantly live in shame and regret. Amen. You remember that old life? It's just nothing but regret and shame of things that we've done. But oh, thank God for the forgiveness. And there's plenty of it. There's no shortage of forgiveness. Amen. There's no time when God says, well, that's it. Am I the only sinner here that's had to ask God to forgive me for the same thing I've done over and over? I mean, after a while, you'd think God would say, all right, that's enough. I've had it with you. You keep doing it. You keep doing it. You keep repeating it. Here you are again asking me to forgive you again. And this is the I don't know how many a time. I'm finished. I'm glad he ain't like that.
1: Thank you, Lord.
0: He knows our frailty.
1: Yes,
0: he knows our weakness. He knows our shortcoming. Amen. He's always there to help us. I am thankful for that.
1: Thank you, Lord.
0: That's a blessing.
1: You're right, Richard.
0: Because I'm telling you, if I didn't know he would forgive me of those things that I've done in my, if I didn't know it was true, I wouldn't be able to get up in the morning.
1: No way.
0: And you wouldn't either. But he does. He forgives. He cleans. He washes. And he takes care of those things by his presence. And forgiveness is plentiful. Amen.
3: Right.
0: I want to say this. When we preach the gospel, those folks that are dissatisfied find pleasure in life.
1: Yes, sir.
0: You know, you and I will never, ever again go to this world and find pleasure anymore.
1: Nope.
0: It don't taste the same.
1: Nope.
0: It won't smell the same. It won't smoke the same. It won't drink the same.
1: Nope.
0: It won't feel the same. When you got saved, you became a new creature.
1: That's right.
0: Old things have passed away. Behold, all things are become new. Amen. Isn't that a blessing?
3: Yeah.
0: It'll never, ever be the same.
3: Yeah.
0: And then the pleasures that we once had, the pleasures that we once knew, will never satisfy again. We can't go back. We don't need to go back. There's nothing to go back to. Amen. I'm thankful for that today. I am grateful that the pleasures of this life and these worldly pleasures are temporary. But the things of God are forever. Amen. I'm telling you, the pleasures of the Lord never run out. There's a verse over there. Let me think of it. I think Psalm 16 is what I'm thinking about pleasures. I believe it's there. Something about pleasures. Let's see if it's there. Well, where there's pleasures ever forevermore.
1: The last verse, verse 11.
0: Thou wilt show me the path of life. In thy presence is fullness of joy. Look at this. At thy right hand there are pleasures forevermore. Amen. They don't run out. There's just a life for the Lord is a pleasurable life. It ain't the same what it used to be. Isn't that a blessing? When the gospel is preached, you find pleasure in the Lord. You find pleasure in reading your Bible. You find pleasure in going to church. You find pleasure in a prayer meeting. You find pleasure in preaching. Amen. You find pleasure in meeting with God's people. You find pleasure in a service like this today. You just can't wait for another one. Amen. Why? There's pleasures the world can't give you. Your world looks at us like, y'all are crazy, man. Y'all going up there and you hear a man get up and holler and scream, sweat, stomp and spit and all that, and you find pleasure in that? Amen. That's what the world thinks. But there's something inside of us that changed us, that loves the preaching, that loves the word of God, that loves old time preaching. Amen. I just love it. I can't get enough of it. I enjoy it. I don't care if it's loud or soft or big preachers or skinny preachers or blind preachers or seeing. It don't matter. I like it all. Amen. There's pleasures the world can't give you. Amen. When the gospel is, let me say this and I'll be done. When we preach the gospel, lives are changed forever.
1: Yes, sir.
0: Amen. When you and I got saved, I'm glad God ain't no ending giver. Isn't that a blessing? Y'all know what an ending giver is, don't you? They'll give you something and take it back. I don't know why they call them ending givers, but that's what they call them. And they ain't never figured that out. If I give you something, I've made a mistake, okay? If you lay it down, I'll take it back, but I ain't asking for it back. But that's what, God ain't no ending giver. God didn't give us something. He didn't give us eternal life. And now he's going to take it back. Amen. He changes lives forever. When you got saved, you became a child of God. When you got saved, he cut your soul loose from your flesh. Amen. And he saved you and wrote your name in the Lamb's Book of Life. He called you his own. Amen. He gave you life eternal. It wasn't just something for a little while. It wasn't until you lose it. It wasn't until you get out of hand. Amen. He saved you. If any man be in Christ, he is a new creature. Old things passed away. Amen. I'm telling you, we need to be a gospel preaching church. For years. My habit has been at our church to Sunday mornings. I try to preach the gospel. You don't know who's there who might need to be saved. You don't know who folks might bring, a family member that had never heard the gospel and never heard how to be saved, how to be born again. And I always have an effort to try to preach the gospel on Sunday morning. On Sunday night, I preach to the saints. And on Wednesday night, I just preach to anybody. Amen. And but that's just the way it is. The gospel still works. Paul said, I am not ashamed of the gospel. You know what's wrong with a lot of churches, a lot of preachers? They become ashamed.
3: You're right, man.
0: They have this idea that we've got to have something new. We've got to have a new method. We've got to find new programs. We've got to find new ways to reach young people, to draw them in. And our churches has turned into a Hollywood background and Nashville-influenced stuff. And they're trying to lure the folks into the church with worldliness. It don't work that way. Listen, if you are in a gospel-preaching church, thank God for it. Stay with it. Enjoy it and support the preacher, support the people, support the thing that God's doing in your life. I'm telling you, we don't need worldly influence in our pulpits. Amen. We don't need it in the church. God made a change, and He changes lives forever. He gives us new faith, new heart, new direction, new destiny. We have a new master, amen. Thank God He makes all things new. It's important that we stay with the old-time way. That's what Jeremiah said. He said, ask for the old paths.
3: Yes, sir.
0: Amen. That's what we want to do. We want to stay with the old. I'm telling you, revival today is needed. Constantly in our churches. Constantly in our lives. And Paul said, I'm not ashamed of the gospel. It worked in his day.
3: Yep.
0: It's worked in days gone by.
3: Yes.
0: It's worked in preachers and ministries way before we ever came along. And bless God, folks, it still works today.
3: Amen.
0: Let's stick with it.
4: Amen.
0: I'm not ashamed of it. I'm not ashamed. It would break my heart if some of my people left my church and said, you know what, I'm ashamed of my preacher. Why? Well, he preaches the gospel. That break my heart. Amen. Listen, that break my heart. We need to be like the Apostle Paul. I am not ashamed of the gospel. It is the power of God. I don't have the power to change. I don't have power to save. I don't have power to give you new life. But the gospel of the Lord Jesus does. And friends, this morning, that's why we're here. That's why we're going to gather this week and preach a word of God and enjoy the presence of the Lord and the presence of one another. We can rejoice in the old time way. Amen. I like the old songwriter that said, I'd rather be an old time Christian than anything I know. How about you? How about you? Let's stick with it.
4: Amen.
0: Preaching the gospel. Father, we love you. We ask you now to bless the word of God, bless the preaching. Lord, you'd take this feeble effort and you'd make something good out of it, Lord. Touch hearts today. And Lord, there might be somebody here today that just needs a special touch. Maybe there's indifference. Maybe, Lord, the world just has had a bad influence, and Lord, and brought tough times and Lord, the zeal for the things of God, the church and the excitement for the things of the Lord, it might not be as sharp as it once was. There might be just some, Lord, that's just gotten discouraged along the way. Something's happened, brought discouragement. God, help them today. Help those dear people. Help this dear church this week. God, I don't know what they need. I am a stranger at best. Lord, I pray that you'd help this dear preacher. God, you would just reach down and do for them what we can't do. And Lord, you'd just use me to just be a cheerleader for the Lord. And God, just help your people. Lord, if there's somebody here today that needs help, help them come pray. Help them come and seek out the pastor or some dear saint that they know walks with God and loves the Lord and knows how to get a hold of God and pray with them. Maybe there's some young person that's torn between the pleasures of this life and the things of God. Maybe there's voices out there trying to lure them away from the gospel as a young person. There's so much out there today, Lord, the church has to contend with. There's so much out there that we have to battle. And there's so many things that sometimes, Lord, we don't have an answer for. But, Lord, preaching the gospel and staying with the old paths has always worked. And Lord, I pray that you'd bless this dear church. Thank you for it. I'm glad. I'm thankful, Lord, that we can come and worship and know that there's another church just like mine, preaches just like mine, worships just like mine, has people just like mine. Lord, but we're not without problems. We're not without difficulty. We're not without issues that's going on every day in our lives. And, oh, Lord, I pray that you'd help your people today. I pray that you'd reach out and, God, just relieve that burden. God, just give peace and comfort in the time of affliction. You do, Lord, what needs to be done. We have no clue what needs to be done. I'm praying and trusting that you'll help your people today. And I ask you, Lord, in the precious name, that name above all names, in the name of the Lord Jesus, we ask it all. Amen.
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0: Bible
1: to 1 Peter chapter 2. I want to read a little bit. Bible says in verse 1, "Wherefore, laying aside all malice and all guile and hypocrisies and envies and all evil speakings, as newborn babes desire to sincere milk the word, that you may grow thereby. If so be you have tasted that the Lord is gracious, to whom coming as unto a living stone, disallowed indeed of men, but chosen of God and precious. Ye also as lively stones are built up a spiritual house and holy priesthood to offer up spiritual sacrifices acceptable to God by Jesus Christ. Wherefore also it is contained in the scriptures, behold, I lay in Zion a chief cornerstone, elect precious, and he that believeth on him shall not be confounded. Unto you therefore which believe he is precious, but unto them which be disobedient, the stone which the builders disallowed, the same is made the head of the corner, and a stone of stumbling, and a rock of offense, even to them which stumble at the word, being disobedient, whereunto also they were appointed. But you are a chosen generation, a royal priesthood, an holy nation, a peculiar people, that you should show forth the praises of him who had called you out of darkness into his marvelous light." The Bible says here,

0: the Lord had called us out of darkness into His marvelous light. Amen. I'm glad I'm saved this morning. Amen. Better than that, I'm glad I'm saved and I know it.
1: Amen.
0: And I'm glad He knows me. Hey, I might lose my mind before this thing's over with. A lot of people seem to back home, seem to be getting Alzheimer's and dementia. And, hey, I'm headed that way now. Amen. But I'm glad He knows I'm saved. And the Bible says here that we are a chosen generation. And we are special to the Lord. Folks, but you know what? We're still here on the planet Earth. Not by accident, but I believe that we are here to show forth the praises of Him that called us out of darkness into His marvelous light. The Christian life is undoubtedly the greatest life a man, a woman, a boy, a girl could ever live. Amen. What life, folks, we have as believers. Well, one of the things that anchors my soul as a believer, folks, during those storms and trials of life is the fact that, folks, I'm saved. And He's sailing with me. He's the captain of our salvation. He promised, I'll never leave thee nor forsake thee. Amen. I'll tell you what, you can take that to the bank. You can rest your head on that. As God's people, we should be, folks, joyful in His presence. Every time we meet together, folks, we should be expecting Him to come. And the Bible says the Lord does give a song in the night seasons. And folks, He gives it all day long too. Amen. Folks, don't ever lose your song. Amen. When the chips are down, you still got a song. But that stinking world can sing about some lousy things, folks, to try to recover from their down and out life. Folks, surely we could just rejoice in the God of our salvation. I mean, a drunk may not have a friend in the world, might not have a penny to his name, but you can hear him walking down the street singing a song. All of a sudden, he loses control of himself and he becomes everybody's friend. He comes up to you and buddy up to you, and you don't even know him from anybody else that you hang out with, but he knows you, and he says, you know what? I just like to come around and have a good time and sing. Folks, every once in a while, you and I need to kind of just let the Holy Spirit fill us up. Amen. Be not drunk with wine wherein is excess, but be filled with the Spirit. One of the signs of being filled with the Spirit is that they sing songs and psalms. Amen. I mean, just sing to yourself. Amen. Tell you what, you throw somebody off, amen? You hang around, brother, Jim Chandler, man. I'll tell you what, everywhere he goes, he sings a line, a song. Somewhere he's always got a song and he puts out, he never finishes it. I was driving down the road with him the other day and he started the song and I couldn't remember what it was, and but that song, that tune sounded familiar, but he stopped and I thought, won't you finish the song? Yeah. And he looked over there and said, brother, I don't even remember the rest. But he said it sounded good when I did it. And I thought, man, that boy's always got a song. And I like that. Amen. I like being around people that enjoy their Christian life. What are you saying, folks? I want to tell you, I want to preach a little bit about what makes the Christian life great. There's a lot of things that makes the Christian life great. One of the things I know for sure, folks, you can count on God. Amen. One of the things that God does, folks, is, man, He just takes you and picks you up. Folks, I'm telling you, there's something about our God that other so-called gods can never do. Amen. You think about a Navajo medicine man. He'll sit cross-legged and he'll sing all night long. And his prayers don't go past the Hogan ceiling. But the diligence, the determination. Amen. And just the thing that he's dedicated to do. And there's just quietness, and yet he don't ever give up. Look, the Bible says God will answer us sometime before we even offer the prayer. God will just show up and help us. Amen. And you've got people around the world that are trying to get a hold of God their own way. And yet we have a God, folks, that we can count on. I want to preach a little bit about this thought here. You know, it says we're a chosen generation. I just want to say, what makes the Christian life so great? Well, I want to just give you a few things. Amen. Get out of the way. First of all, I want to say there was a great price provided. Bible says on Romans chapter 5 verse 8, it said, but God commended his love toward us, and that while we're yet sinners, Christ died for us. All that great price of redemption, that great price of restoration.

village, and they got that chief's daughter. And they said that while the fighting was going on, that chief from the youth knew that was the daughter. So he ran right by her and grabbed her hair and just swung her up on the horse. And away he went. He was gone. And before he even knew it, he turned around. His daughter was missing. And he said that old chief, he just began to realize that, you know what? One of the most precious people in his life had been taken. And he said, the last thing I do, he said, I'm going to get my daughter back. And so he did everything he can, and he formed a warring party, and they went and they fought, but they didn't find the daughter. And he come back and he said, you know what? I'm still going to get her back somehow. And you know what? Down the road somewhere, you know, he decided, well, I'm just going to get her. But in the meantime, the girls over the youth people, and the youth had tied her to a tree, to a little pole, and then they'd make fun of her. Every day they get up and they say, your daddy's coming. And the kids will come, they pull her hair, and they mock her, and they say, your daddy's coming. And she'd look around, and tears fill her eyes, and up in them hills, and nowhere, no sight of daddy. And I'm telling you, she'd being tortured like that. And then one day the chief said, I think she's kind of got used to us. Let's just loose her up, and don't tie her no more. Let her become one of us. But she realized that she could never become one of them. But as an alien, she wandered around in the midst of that camp. And every once in a while, the kids would come and they would push her down and say, your daddy's coming. And she went through that torment. Then one day in the morning, she got up and one of the kids said, your daddy's coming. And she looked up beyond the horizon. There was a horse that come up on that hill with a tall Indian on it. And she looked, and all of a sudden, for the first time in her life, she smiled. And she said, I know that horse. And then she started making his way down here, and he didn't holler no war chant or nothing. He just rode into camp, went up to that chief, and he said, I come for my daughter. And he got all these gifts, and he gave it over to this chief, and the chief took all the gifts and said, now give me my daughter. And that daughter, she got back on the back of that horse, and she stuck her tongue out at that people, and he said, I told you he was coming. Let me tell you something, folks. I've been telling this world, he's a coming. Amen. That's what makes Christian life so great, folks, the fact that he is coming. It could be today he'll come. Well, I'm telling you, but he paid a price for you and I. God gave his only begotten son. It was in his plan from the foundation of the world to give his son. You know, I think about the fact that, you know what? The Bible says it was a passionate price. Bible says that he was touched with the feelings of our infirmities. God tasted death for all of us. Amen. The Lord Jesus, what it meant to be forsaken. He knew what it meant to be beaten. He knew what it meant to, folks, suffer. And yet the Bible says, I'm so glad it says that he opened not his mouth. I'm glad he saw that, you know what, the suffering that he was doing was not for his own cause, but for the cause of you and I, for a fallen race. Man, not only was it a passionate price, but I want to say it was a penalty, erasing price. Amen. He erased the penalty was against us. Bible says he cleanses us from all sin. Well, I'm telling you, since Calvary, you know, you can't tell just how many animals have been killed in the Old Testament for the sake of man's sin. Amen. Every time man turned around, it had to be some kind of innocent animal had to be come and slew before he could make it his appearance in the presence of God. But I'll tell you what, some of the sweetest words I think ever spoken was spoken in the wilderness when John the Baptist spoke and said, behold, the Lamb of God, which taketh away the sin of the world. Amen. No more lambs had to be slain. No more animals had to give their life. Folks, all that was the blood that needed to be shed was shed down Calvary. Aren't you glad the Lord came by Calvary, folks, and, hey, paid the price of sin? Folks, I didn't get saved, folks, and from the church pew. I didn't get saved. I wasn't a kid on the Sunday school bus. I was wicked and bound for hell. I walked the streets of Farmington, New Mexico, right out of the military. Got a job, started drinking, kept drinking. Military, and then after I come out, I was still drinking. I was a drunk. My mom and dad say, you're not part of this family no more. You need to move.

0: away. 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When I come home about 2 o'clock in the morning, I'd hear her mumbling behind that door when I'd walk past her room. And I thought, what's this old woman moaning about? Little did I know that she was on her knees praying for this old Jaybird. I remember she came to the breakfast table one morning. She said, I just wish you'd get saved. That scared me to death. She never missed church. Preacher come by and he said, you know, we'll come here to pick up Irene. You want to go? And I said, no, you take her. I felt church was for old people. Didn't care for it. 27 years old. Down the road there, you know, about 52 miles, they opened up a housing area. And I couldn't wait. When my name came up, they said, you're eligible for this housing. And if you can, you come and bring $400. And boy, I tell you what, I did everything I can to get $400 and move as quickly away from my mother-in-law as I can. It wasn't because I didn't like her, but she scared me. You know how it was spooky? Middle of the night, I'd be drunk, coming staggering in, walking on that wall down that hall, and I hear her mumbling. I thought, she got something wrong too, amen. But then I get up early in the morning, my wife wakes me up and says, it's time to go. I need to go to work. I get up in the morning, boy, I'll tell you what, it's hard for me to get up, but I'd get up and I'd hear her mumbling. I thought, man, she must have stayed up all night. What's so important that she had to stay up for? All that I know that she was praying for me. When I moved away, folks, that first Thursday night, I thought, who the world's knocking at 6:30 in the evening? I walked over there and here's a tall white guy. He said, my name is Bob Walker. Somebody told me you live here. Are you Wilson Calvin? I said, that be me. And he said, somebody told me to come visit you and I want to just talk to you about Jesus. I said, sir, I got my religion. You got yours. Hit the road. Amen. I ain't got time for you. He's a big white man, but once I knew he was a Christian, he wasn't going to hit me. So I got open my mouth. I was bold. I could see, you know, his face changed. And he said, all right. He walked around, got back, and he's big on the left. And I thought I took care of him right away. Next Thursday night, 6:30. I'm glad I never became a Catholic or Church of Christ. Amen. Jehovah Witness. I'm glad a Baptist knocked on my door. You understand? I'm not going to heaven because I'm a Baptist. I'm going to heaven because I've been washed in the blood. But I'll tell you what. I'm sure glad it was a Baptist knocked my door. For the next 6 weeks, every Thursday night, 6:30. It got to where I told my wife, I said, you better put coffee on. The preacher's coming. Thank God for people that knock doors. Thank God for people that do what they're supposed to do. Yes, folks, sir. If you know how great this Christian life is, you want other people to have it too. Yes, sir. You can't wait to let other people know, hey, what a great life we have. Yes, amen. When God shows up around here, folks, man, I'll tell you what. Listen, it's hard just to be still. I'm telling you what, folks, something going on this inside here. Folks, a lot of us, you know, when we experience it, we can't sit here and sit like a wooden Indian. Amen. We got to get up and shout. Amen. Amen. You know what that is? That's the Spirit of God moving in us. Amen. Telling us, hey, you remember when you had like the sister and her kids were singing? You remember where you were when the Lord saved you? Yeah. Well, I'm telling you what, not only was it the price that I believe, you know, it's also a permanent price. Folks, it never be paid again. Amen. And I'm telling you, my sins are not like Job sewed up in a bag. My sins are not like Isaiah's behind God's back. My sins have been taken away. Yeah. Amen. Amen. Forever. Amen. I'll tell you, my sins have been taken away, never to be remembered against me no more. Amen. Why is this Christian life so great? Because of the price that God provided for us. Number two, I want to say there was a great peace that was presented. Jesus said in John 14:27, this peace I give unto you, not as the world giveth, give I unto you. Amen. This peace that God gave us, folks, is a peace that passes all understanding. Amen. It's a peace that you and I tonight, folks, can look back on and say, thank God there's no more wrestling going on in my life. I remember that morning when I got saved. I'll tell you, I was coming out of a hangover. I mean, out of a drunk, going into a hangover. I remember I woke up that morning. I didn't remember my son had gotten a tract from that preacher that Saturday. I mean, he'd been doing real good visiting me Thursday night at 6:30, but he kind of threw a monkey wrench and the whole thing showed up Saturday morning. I said, what the world is he doing here Saturday morning? I'm going to find out he had rented the gymnasium down to the local school and decided to have church there the next day. As far as I know, I'm the only man that ever got saved in that gymnasium. And that outreach that preacher did, it's amazing. I never thought I'd be a preacher. I never thought that God would use me to plant churches on the Neville Reservation. I don't know. Bible said we'll compass about with a cloud, so great a cloud of witnesses. And you helped me just to indulge in my fantasy a little bit. I think Brother Walker's up there and he's running the aisle. Amen. And he's saying, there's another one. I mean, just adding to his account. I mean, my pastor died at 63 years old. He started that church where we first started. My son and I got saved in the same, got baptized in the same church after we got saved. And shortly after that, the pastor died. But I'll tell you what, one of the greatest blessings of my life was him introducing me to Jesus Christ. Man, a peace flooded my soul like I have never experienced in my life. Folks, this peace is that I got, folks, it's very real. Let me say this here. It's not only real, it's receivable.
1: Amen.
0: Amen. The Bible says, therefore, being justified by faith, we have peace with God through our Lord Jesus Christ. Amen. That peace that we have today, folks, we make peace with God. You know, the U.S., United States government went around the country and made peace with a lot of the Indians. And people come up to me all the time and say, what's Indian giver? I tell them, your people invented, you should know. It wasn't the Indian that took something back. White man speak with forked tongue. He's the one that took something back. Well, I'll tell you what. I got news for you. You can keep it. I told the people the other day, wasn't it? I said that we're going. The Indians going to go first because we have a reservation up there. Amen. Well, I'm telling you. There's more turmoil today. It's hard to reach the Sioux, the Cheyenne, the Arapahoes, up in the northern part of the country, the Pueblos, because, folks, they've experienced the broken treaties. And they said, white man's coming back to reconcile everything. How's he going to do that? They don't believe him no more. But you know what? They accuse me of following a God, a white man's God. I tell them, I say, you don't know what you're talking about. I said, the white man had to receive Jesus Christ just like me, just like I did. And I said, the difference between them and us, folks, is that, they're the ones that brought us the gospel, but somebody else gave it to them, and now we're giving it to you because you need it just as much as anybody. Because God is no respecter of person, folks, and if you would have just received him, you would get the peace that passed all understanding. You would have some peace, and you would quit fighting. Amen. This is a great peace that God gave us. Not only peace with God, but the peace of God. I don't know about you, but more and more every year or even every month now that we hear about stuff going on in this country. I've been only in this thing 32 years, and my, what a change in 32 years. What a mess we're in tonight. But I can go home tonight, folks, and lay down on the pillow without taking no baby aspirin and have a good, sweet sleep because I got the peace of God in my heart. The world might be falling apart, but I'll go to sleep. Not worried about anything. Wouldn't it be nice if we all went to bed tonight and woke up in glory? Some of us people from Arizona don't have no rivers. And wouldn't it be nice just to wake up by the river of life? Wake up in the morning and hear that trickling of the water and say, man, I'm in a different country right now altogether. That peace. I don't know about you, but I'm looking for it. I'm hungry for it. There will be no peace till the Prince of Peace comes, and that's going to be true peace. Amen. All these religions talk about peace. They ain't got no knowledge of what peace is. The Muslims talk about giving us peace, but they take the peace, this peace here, and that peace here, and that peace there. But the right kind of peace the Lord can give. He's the only one that is, guys. The Bible says He is the Prince of Peace.
1: Amen.
0: I want to say this is a great, not only a great Christian life, it's great not only because of the great peace, but it's also great because of the great power that can be possessed. The writer in Acts chapter 1 says that after we receive the Holy Ghost, who has received power, after the Holy Ghost has come upon you, and you shall be witnesses unto me. 1 Corinthians 1:18, for the preaching of the cross is to them that perish foolishness, but unto us it is the power of God. And you look over there for a minute. I want to read something else there. Matter of fact, it's right in the next chapter. In 1 Corinthians chapter 1, the Bible says there in this chapter 1, we just read verse 18, but look there in chapter 2. In chapter 2, it said, "My brethren, when I came to you," he said, "came not unto you with excellency of speech or of wisdom, declaring unto you the testimony of God. For I determined not to know anything among you, save Jesus Christ and Him crucified. Now I was with you in weakness and in fear and in much trembling. And my speech and my preaching was not enticing words of man's wisdom, but in demonstration of the Spirit and of power." Folks, I'm glad that when the men of God got the touch of God on him, they get to preaching. Folks, that power is seen. That power comes through. Folks, thank God. Thank God for the promise of the Holy Spirit. Thank God that us men, even though sometimes we struggle, we don't have to stand here alone. We got this person of the Holy Spirit to help us. Amen. He comes to fill us. And when He fills us, folks, when God fills us, He ought not to be ashamed. Hey, to witness for Him. Amen. I always tell that story about that lady. You know, she's our piano player now, but she was a drunk when she passed out over 200 tracks. I didn't even have people doing that in my own church. Christians wouldn't even pick up tracks. And that woman caught me on the street. I was passing out tracks. She said, "What are you doing?" I said, I'm giving out tracks, telling people about Jesus." She said, "Oh, you're a preacher." I said, "Yes." And she said, "You know, what are those?" And I said, "This piece of paper tells people how to go to heaven." She said, "Let me see them." She looked at it and she said, "He's just drunk, you know." She said, "You mean this works?" I said, "Yes, it does." And she said, "Let me take these over here to my husband. Is getting DTs right now. We're going to the hospital. Maybe I'll pass him out over there while I'm waiting." She goes over there. 3 hours later, she comes back, knocks on my door, and she said, "Preacher, do you have some more of those? I done passed them all out. I didn't even think there was 200 people at the hospital." But you know what she did? She walked across to the flea market and passed to everyone that I've already given to. He gave them again.
1: Yeah.
0: You know, you can't. It's hard to say no to a drunk, you know.
1: Yeah.
0: They'll just stand there and blabber and everything, and then they finally say, "Okay, I'll take it." I mean, gave him double dose. Amen.
1: Yeah.
0: She wasn't ashamed. I got people in my church every week. They get up and say, "Well, I got filled with God." I say, "Well, what did you do for him?" It's a shame that we don't ever do anything. But the Bible said when he fills us, folks, we become unashamed. Not only that, but we become unafraid. Folks, God's power is not given to us to become a charismaniac.
1: Yes.
0: Amen. He's not given to us to make us feel good. Help us to, folks, it makes us to continue and be courageous and be effective as a witness for the Lord Jesus Christ. Hey, with the power of God, folks, we can grow, we can go, and we can grow. Amen. I believe that we can do that. Bible said in Revelation chapter 10, verse 6, it said that there should be time no longer. We got a limited time on this earth. We better take advantage of the filling of the Holy Ghost as much as we can. Some of us, we don't have no room for the Holy Spirit to fill us. Amen. Like somebody said this week, you got all of Him that you're going to get in your spiritual life, my folks. Does He have all of you to have? Some of us are so full of things that there's no room for the Spirit of God to do something. We hinder Him. You know, the power of God is available. It can be possessed. It can be had. I'm telling you, there's folks today that, I'm telling you what, they're living their Christian life. And you know, I got people in my church that every week they manage to just ruin my day. And if it wasn't for me getting a hold of the Holy Spirit, I'd probably be in the same mess they're in. Hey, somebody got to get filled. Yes, amen. Amen. Somebody got to get a hold of God. Amen. Somebody got to do something. Yeah. Not only want to say this, but let me say this. There is a Christian life that is so great because there's a great person.
1: Amen.
0: That we present to you. Take your Bible, turn to Mark chapter 2. Mark chapter 2. You know, in the book of Mark, we have a lot of instances of some physical things that the Lord Jesus did in a supernatural way. And the only way you could explain it is by reading the Bible and getting a good, real good look at what God is talking about in those specific areas. Mark chapter 2, the Bible says there, now I like this chapter, one of my favorite chapters. And again, he entered into Capernaum after some days, and it was noise that he was in a house. Notice his presence. It was noise that he was in a house. You know, the greatest need we have today is God's presence in the midst of us. This week, God's been trying to show up. God's been kind of stirring around here, you know. And I'll tell you what, folks, no man needs to get up and get you to praise God if you know that you're just looking for God to show up. When He does show up, folks, it should just be something that you would expect when you come to church. I don't know about you, but I just don't come to church to come to church. I come looking for Him. It's a sad day when, folks, when you go to church and you know what? And God don't show up. We had a fellowship meeting about three years ago. And we have them every month, what we call the end of the month meeting. And one of these that we went to was that, you know, some of you know Brother Jerry Begay, and it was his church. And we went over there, and his song leader got up that afternoon at 4 o'clock after we ate, and he got up, and he was his song leader. He got up and he took a song book, and he helped us turn to a song that we didn't even know. And he's the only one singing it. The piano player couldn't follow. And when Terrence and I, we're sitting there, we look at each other and said, this is not going too good. And the guy, he stopped, and then he stopped and just railed on everybody. He said, come on, sing. Yeah. How come you guys don't want to sing? And somebody said, we don't know the song. So he chose another one, and it's the same thing. And I said, this ain't going too well.
1: Yeah.
0: And I'm telling you what, it just got worse from there.
1: Yeah.
0: One of the preacher was preaching, and people were just talking. And that preacher just went like this. Nobody wants to hear it. He sat down. And I thought, my. And Terrence said, Dad, God just snuck his head in and said, you guys are doing all right without me. And he just left. That God sure must trust us to have a service on our own. I'll tell you what, it got worse.
1: Yeah.
0: And what was going on was there was a preacher, and he just dries cracker juice, and he was trying to get into his message. And my if you're doing that, and my wife is sitting there, she'd lose interest, and my wife will start doing this. So she'll start looking through her Bible, and she's doing that. She was sitting right about where Jimbo and Miss Powell was sitting, and there's some people over here. The preacher brought some folks, and they were over here, and boy, they was really trying to support their pastor. And they looked over there at my wife, and she was flipping, and they thought, well, she don't know where, bless her heart, she don't know where she's at. So they wrote on a piece of paper the reference, and they brought it over to her. And they told her that, here's the reference, that's where he's preaching from. And my wife was so embarrassed, you know, she didn't know what to do, so she stuck it in there. Well, then the preacher got done, and then Brother Begay, instead of dismissing the people, he said, we have a word of testimony. Of course, there was a charismatic preacher there, and he got up. And I said, uh-oh. And he started walking this way. And then Brother Begay said, no preaching now. just give your testimony. Now he stood there and he opened his Bible, and after a while he looked around and he said, I'm looking for Deuteronomy. And he kept looking. He couldn't find Deuteronomy to save his life. And then Brother Leland Jim was sitting with us, and then he said, Sister Calvin, take that piece of paper and give it to him. He needs it. You know what I'm talking about, with the kind of service, you know, where God don't ever show up. We left there. People were still there. My son and I, we left, went down the road, and I realized I needed gas. I pulled the Tohatchee gas station. There my son sat. And we just got our gas. We got off the road there, and we had us an old two-man camp meeting right there. We got to preach to each other, talk about God. Man, God showed up at the gas station. Woo! I tell you what, man, folks, I forgot I was supposed to go home. It was midnight, man. We was having a time. And those people looked out and they said, what's going on in the parking lot? I said, God is here. You want to come join up? And boy, they closed the door on it. You know, unusual things happen when God shows up. I like that when God shows up. Amen. I think about the time when God showed up in my life, you know. Greatest need for us to realize the presence of God. As Christians, we should want God to show up. Yeah. Yeah. Amen. I've seen Him show up here before. Yeah. I've seen Him show up at our camp meeting in Arizona. I remember that year, Terrence. Remember when the Eskimos came? Yeah. They got on, buddy. I'm talking about people was running laps. And we had that one Eskimo boy named Joseph. He come up here and he made that lap. And there was a choir standing here singing. And he squeezed through it the first time. He went around, came back the second time, and somebody just caught him right here, and he pushed him, and he went over into the baptistry. Good thing that thing was dry, amen. And Terrence pulled him out of there. He pulled out of there, and boy, he didn't even stop a lick. He just jumped back out and went running again. Crazy things happen. I remember one of the ladies got so fired up, she took her handkerchief out, and she started swinging it, you know. And we had brought this woman for the first time, with her husband, and she was sitting by that husband and that wife, and she sat there, and she was going like this, woo, woo, woo, and that man was going to, and he had never been in church before. And then Brother Silverton got up and he said, Leanne, swing with the other arm. You're hurting them. Amen. I remember that. Amen. You just forget where you're at. Amen. When God shows up, hey, God shows up, nothing else matters. He's here. Hey, we don't care. We just want Him to be here. All that He wants to be here. Hey, let this thing make the joy right here. Amen. When God shows up, folks, nothing else matters. Amen. I tell you what, He's worth making a fool of yourself over. Here's good things about meeting with God. God's presence, folks. You remember what Peter said? It's good that we've been here. Amen. Talk about that mountaintop experience. We need Him. I don't know about you, but this is my mountaintop experience here. I come down here to the lowlands of Alabama. You call these little hills mountains. You come see our mountains. 10,000 feet, 9,000 feet. Way up there. I tell people, I'm from Arizona. Go, oh, it's hot down there. Not where we live. Hey, this winter we had 30 below zero weather for 2 weeks. That's pretty cold in northern Arizona. I'm told that that's kind of unique with Arizona. God just kind of cools that reservation down. We must have a lot of hotheads on the reservation. Always cool. But I'll tell you what, folks, when God shows up there, man, I'll tell you what, it's amazing. I remember one time God showed up. Brother Coley was preaching. And I'll tell you, he about lost his breath. He come down here from 2,000 feet elevation. And he's up there and he's going. And he went down. And everybody just got quiet. After a while he goes, hello, I'm back. God got in that thing. People got to shout. And people got to run. And it starts getting stirred up. God don't need too much. Amen. He's not impressed with your education. He's not impressed with your affluent life. All He wants is to give Him space so He can come and do something He wants to do. Amen. We need Him to come. Amen. I come to get a good dose of that this week. Would to God that we just come and say, Lord, nothing else happens. We want You to show up. We want us to do something.

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1: The rich man in Luke chapter 12 had it all. He was tearing down his barns and building bigger barns. He had a bumper crop. He had a big house. He was piling it up for tomorrow. He said, "Soul, take thine ease, for thou hast much goods laid up in store." But he forgot something. And what he forgot was that you can't stay here. Listen, you can have everything this world has to offer. You can have the big home, you can have the nice cars, you can have the money, lots of land, but you can't stay here. The old song says you can drive your new car right up to the grave, but somebody else will drive it away. The Bible says your life is just a vapor.

Then yeah, Lonana, thanks for coming. The book of Isaiah. We've been preaching out of the book of Isaiah. We're at chapter 3. Last time we preached out, it was verse 8. Now we're going to do verse 9. So I did mention that the book of Isaiah is going to be strict. It's going to be a lot strict. And it's going to point out some things. And then doctrinally, it's to the Jews in the tribulation. Spiritually, we can apply it to us in the church age. And then historically, it already happened back in Isaiah's time. So if you really look at the book of Isaiah, if you really read it, man, he saw what's going on today. And the same with Daniel. What, it's like the Lord just gave it to these men. And I'm not saying Dr. Ruckman was a prophet. But when you read some of his commentary that he wrote back in 1970s, he wrote about it today too. So what's going on today? It's just like, man. And then Dr. Greg Estep, the same thing. The bread would be $5 and the eggs would be $9, $10. And what's the price of eggs now? The gas price be $5, in some places $8. Today I saw the gas price and I just looked the other way. I said, man. And then I just said, come on, Joe. Talking about Joe Biden. And so then I just looked away and put some gas in the vehicle. But verse 9, the Bible here says, we're going to try to do verse by verse. I'll probably go English and Navajo as well again tonight, because we have an elderly here. The book of Isaiah, Isaiah, Liago, Nasta, Hoton, Nilibe, Bethon now, Cardahon Nil. Aro, Elchine, O you, Pomado, Jay, Casha Jay, don't know how to see. 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So the book of Isaiah chapter 3 verse 9, the Bible here says to show of their countenance do with witness against them, and they declare their sin as Sodom, they hide it not. Woe unto their soul, for they have revealed evil unto themselves. So we're going to go verse by verse instead of reading the whole chapter. So we'll pray. Dear God, thank you again for everything you have done for us. Lord, help me to preach to your people and get me out of the way. I thank you again, Father, for everything. Bless us and take care of us, Lord. In Jesus' name I pray. Amen. So in verse 8, Judah and Jerusalem had turned against God with their tongue and their doing. So they turned against God, and then they just, what they were doing, it was abomination to the Lord. The Lord didn't like it. So the title is called Evil Rewards. Evil Rewards. So why'd you come up with a title? Because whatever the child of God were doing back then, God just reward them for what they were doing.
And so what do you mean they got rewarded? Because all the evil things that they did when they got out of Egypt, and they were stiff-necked people. Some of them, the king followed the gods. Some of them went back and served wicked gods, and they're just going back and forth. And so whatever sin that they had committed, the Lord just rewarded them. Not in a good way, but in a bad way. And so spiritually, that can happen to us in the church age. We can do anything, any evil thing that you want to do, and the attitude is saying that I'm going to heaven anyways, the Lord might just give you an evil reward. An evil reward may be some. You just have to, I don't know where your heart is. I don't know where your thought is. I don't know how your walk is with the Lord. So if you're living right, the Lord will reward you for the things that you had done because you were living right. But if you're living evil, the Lord will reward you for all the evil things that you had done. And so in verse 9, they couldn't hide it. It tells us that they couldn't hide it. It was just exposed. And whatever sin that they were doing, man, it was just happening before the Lord's eyes. And so just like today, right? What's going on today? There's no shame in sin, right? There's no shame in sin. Everywhere, wherever you look, whichever you turn, there's sin. I thank God that reservation hasn't gone to that point yet where they just do it in public. Maybe they do, but we hardly go out. But if you go to the nearest town, you just see it's just sin everywhere. And mainly here, verse 9, he spoke about Sodom. Because these people were just doing Sodom. Sodomites everywhere. Man holding man's hand. Ladies holding ladies' hand. And, there was no shame. And the Lord will reward them for evil. And so,

Abinizo on the Hecato, Abinizo, the Engabiza, the Yolta, though, the Yolta, But do they netta? Binina, even in a deeper height, eggy, he large sala. As the edita alter. A dish lily, nest eat on the Bible, litish caro di, nest eat quaji ishla on the sort of day sink that da neck at the net. De quajil set, non nishmake, the shako aro on the ace for ishla on the lay, your hundred jack the church, the yat, the shark and knock at the net. Deka, Ebenina, the young God, she could do, send Anna, lead it, the young God bizarre, they need trouble, or in he don't need, lay down, he don't need it, the Jean Hutta need any, the young God in his hotland. Amen? No matter what we do, last night we found out what a Christian is doing today, God is long suffering for us. Amen? Aren't you glad that God just don't throw us away? Are you glad that God don't say to me, he says, oh, get the Calvary Church member and then draw lines. It's like what he did to Moses. He says, who be on our side? If you're on God's side, cross the line. And the people that really believe in God crosses the line. And the people that didn't believe in God over there, the earth don't open up today, right? You know why the earth don't open up? Grace. Mercy. Why? Because Jesus Christ had died for us. Amen. And so here, and whatever they were doing, they were rewarded evil. They were rewarded evil to themselves. Evil would be the reward according to the person's wickedness. So back then, whatever wickedness they did, the Lord rewarded them for it. So tonight, like I said, I don't know where your heart is, where your thought is, how your walk is with the Lord. But if there's any sin in your life, if there's any wickedness in our life, God will reward us for what we had done, whether it's good or bad. Well, so today, I was thinking about it, even though Christ is here, but that's the reason why there's a judgment seat of Christ, right? What evil things had we done in our life that displeased the Lord? Only you know. And only me know. I know. And so, yet the righteousness would be rewarded according to his righteousness. Let's read that, verse 10. The Bible there says, say ye to the righteous that it shall be well with him, for they shall eat the fruit of their doing. In verse 11, it tells us, woe unto the wicked, it shall be all with him, for the reward of his hand shall be given. And so, like I said, if we're doing evil in the sight of the Lord will reward us for it. It ain't going to be nothing good. It's going to be something bad. So if I studied the judgment seat of Christ, the Bible there tells us that God will judge what you had done, whether it was good or bad. And if it was bad, if it was wicked, your rewards will burn up in front of you. You'll get none. If it was good, and then your reward will go through the fire, and you'll get the precious stone, gold, and silver. It'll be rewarded to you. So all the wickedness of the sin that we're doing is going to be the hay, wood, and stubble. So did. Amen.

0: I said it many times, I look forward to going to heaven. But I'm not looking forward to the judgment seat of Christ. Because the judgment seat of Christ, man, that's something. Church members, oh, I'll get to heaven, I'm going to say this to God. No, you won't. Well, it's going to be me and God. No, you won't. You know what? The way I understood the Bible is, get it right with God. Get it right with Him here in this present world. So when you die, then all He's going to say is, well done, thy good and faithful servant. Enter thou in. That's how I understood it. Amen. And here's their evil reward. Number one, they are oppressed by children. So let's go read verse 12. As for my people, children are their oppression. We'll stop there. So if you're just living in sin, just doing your own thing, if you're living in wickedness, what does it say? As you read the Bible in the Old Testament, and if you really say the Word of God, and then the New Testament, I believe it was saying that your children will not know the Lord. Your children ain't going to know God. So it's very important tonight. We said it many times. Even Brother Calvin has said it many times. Bring your children to church. And I heard a preacher say that on church night that your light should be off at home because you're in church. Your light should be on when you're not in church. It takes prayer for a child to come back to church. That's why the Bible tells us pray without ceasing. You just don't pray for your child one time and say, oh Lord, bring them to church. No, you got to continue to pray for your children to come to church. And you ought to think about it. Maybe the reason why some of our children ate in church because of the sin that we had done in the past. And they're holding on to that. And they're holding on to this. Oh, I'm going to show my mom. I'm going to show my dad. I'm going to show them that this is how they hurt me. And I'm not going to go to church. And I ain't going to listen to him. And I go, they don't have respect for the elderly. They don't have respect for the parents. They don't have respect for anything anymore today. Children today, they don't have respect for nobody. Nothing. They're trying to run the show. They're trying to live a life that they're too young to live. They're too young to start, and they think that they know it all. But to tell you the truth tonight, church, children don't know it all. Amen. And so. A children starts with a lack of respect and authority. 2 Kings. Chapter 2, verse 23. And he went up from thence unto Bethel, and as he was going up by thy way, there came forth little children out of the city and mocked him and said unto him, go up, thou bald head, go up, thou bald head. And he turned back and looked on them and cursed them in the name of the Lord. And there came forth two she bears out of the wood and tear 42 children of them. So These children were laughing about this man of God. Do you know that today, in the church age, that children do laugh about man of God? They might not get destroyed by a bear, but there's something ahead of them. Something will happen to them. It might be through sickness. It might be through hard times. It might not be, they might not know the Lord. Or there might be death. The death is the last resort for a person to come back to the Lord. Do y'all know that? They lose respect. They don't even open the door for the elderly. The only time a mother will jab is on payday. Amen. But you're not a mother, but you're town with a yo yehle. Even in on, because the child, a bitch go the gash in the chisme toshin the shah eat or cast idea, shamade yoinch net today. Auto, but based on the nation, oh, that would all this. Koani hude, a legal hashi, a chelo, one son legal, non jojo, but a dog gaitle. Auto pay so thing. That's wicked, man. Why would you want to do that to a mom? Why do you want to take money away from your mom and gamble on it and lose everything and just leave your mom there crying? Why? Because here, they probably did something evil in the past life and it caught up with them. Amen? Today, mom and dad are burying their children. According to the Bible, how I read is that the children are supposed to bury their mom and dad. Why? Because they went against Ephesians 6, 1, 2, and 3. Because if you are children, if you obey your parents, you will live long. Amen? It's mom and dad's own fault for not training up the child. Proverbs 22, 6, train up a child. When he's old, he will not depart from it. And children lost respect for coming to church. Children lost respect for obeying mom and dad. And any other authority that's out there, they lost respect for it. Look up here, teenagers. If you disrespect an elderly or your mom and dad or any authority, it will catch up with you. Amen. It will catch up with you, and then you're going to realize, hey, God was right. God was the way, the truth, and the life. Mark chapter 7. Verse 10 to 13. Moses said, honor thy father and thy mother, and whoso curses father or mother, let him die in death. Do you know that's the reason why a lot of children are cursing their mom and dad? That's why a lot of children are dying today. Because it was given to Moses to honor thy father and mother. And if you honor your mom and dad, you will live long. But if you're cursing your mom and dad, man, death is ahead of you. You ought to think about it, because today a lot of children, a lot of teenagers, a lot of young people are dying. It's their parents burying their children. Something wrong there. But ye say, if a man shall say to his father or mother, it is Corban that is to say a gift, by whatsoever thou mightest be profited by me, he shall be free. If ye say, suffer him no more, and do for his father or mother, making the word of God of none effect through your tradition, which you have delivered, and many such like things do ye. So, verse 13, making the word of God of none effect. So if you're living in evil, even though you're living in evil, right? Then you wake up, oh, gotta be in church. And then you tell your children, let's go to church. It's not going to affect them. Because they were looking at you. If you're in church, world, church, your children are just sitting there. World, church, world. Then you say, oh, let's go to church. I said, huh? We're not going to go to church. It ain't going to affect them. Why? Because it was our own fault. It was our own fault that we didn't train up our child to read the word of God, to pray. It's a blessing to see a child pray. It's a blessing to read the word of God. And I don't want any of my children to go against God, but they have their own walk with the Lord. I hope that they continue to walk with the Lord. One of them, 16. There's two more years, and she has to make a decision. Some of you are almost at age 18. You have to make a decision. Is the decision that you're going to walk with God? Or are you going to go into the world? I'm going to say it tonight. If you choose the world, it's not worth it. It ain't worth it. Amen. I know there's not a lot of amens here, but hey, I'm telling you, the Bible just tells the truth. Today I heard a man of God says that give them the truth, preach the truth, teach the truth. No matter they get hurt or offended, give it to them. And if you give it to them, they're going to realize that, hey, the preacher was right because it's written in the Bible. Amen. They'll get mad at you, but amen. If they get mad at you, but if they get mad at you, amen. He says the reason why I say amen is because when you stand before you, the man of God, stand before God, you told them. They will get judged for it, not you. I said, amen. And so he just went down the line. He says, stay with the word of God. Don't go into the world. He just went down the line. He said a bunch of stuff to him. He was beating. He was whipping. And because he told the truth. And a lot of people got offended. And he was beating. But he said, I rejoice. Amen. So tonight, I'm going to say it tonight. That if you will choose to live in a wicked life. To choose to live in a wicked ways. You have an evil reward ahead of you. I don't know that evil reward is. It may not happen tonight. It may not happen tomorrow. It may not happen next week, next month. It may happen in a year from now. 3, 4, 5 years from now. Amen. 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Na sto ha shi ho za go na di gen pe di de. Amen. 2 Timothy 3:2. Without natural affection, truth breaker, false accusers, and continuing fierce despiser of those that are good. Am I reading the right one? Hold on. traitors, heady, high-minded, lovers of pleasure, more than lovers of God, having a form of godliness, but denying the power thereof, for such turned away. So that's where, if a person starts to live in wicked, that's what they're headed for. They're turning away from God. They get so high-minded. I want to tell you something today, tonight. High-minded means pride. Number one list on God's prideful list, number one list that God hates is the number one, the first thing that's on God's list is pride. Tonight, if you're full of pride, the Lord will bring you down. The Lord will humble you. It's best that you are humble yourself than the Lord to bring you down. If the Lord brings you down, man, that song, you're going to get hurt. That's what wickedness does. Wickedness brings prideful, and then prideful, the Lord will bring you down. And what, whose fault was it? It was our own fault because we were so high-minded. This is all my life. This is what I paid for. It's all mine. And it's going to be me, all about me. The Lord will just bring you down. First Timothy 1:9. Knowing this, that the law is not made for a righteous man, but for the lawlessness of disobedience, for the ungodly, and for the sinners, for unholy and profane, for murderers and father and murderer, and murderers of mother and manslayers. So what happened here? Mom and dad, if you choose to live in wicked ways, your children will be disobedient to you. And that's why there's a lot of murderers, people killing one another. And there's a lot of gangs. And there's a lot of school shooting. School shooting going around killing innocent children. You know, they kill people. Let me just say this, man. If you want to kill and want to shoot somebody, join an army so we can send you off and fight in a real war instead of shooting these innocent children. You leave these innocent children alone. Amen. Same for you, Sodomites. Leave our children alone. Amen. You better leave my child alone. You better go into, if you're a man, you better go into a man's restroom. Amen. If you're a lady, you better go into the lady's restroom. Because my family, when they go to the restroom in public area, I stand by the restroom. Amen. Why? To protect them. We need men like that to protect your family, stand by the restroom to make sure that there's no cross-dressers going to the restroom. Oh, you can't say that about them. Well, it's sin. Amen. Well, they have a rule over there. I know that, but I have a child too. They got a law for them too. Amen. You ain't going to go to the same restaurant where my children go. Amen. Or they're human. Yeah, if they're human. Oh, they're made. No, they don't. They're not made that way. They made themselves that way. Why? Why? Because they didn't want to hear truth. Why? Because they didn't want to listen to truth. Why? Because they didn't want to listen to their parents. They listened to somebody else. Say that, oh, you're made that way. You're a girl. No, you're not. Whoever told you that is a liar. Amen? I tell that to my son. I say, son, you're a boy. Stay over here. You're a boy. Boy, stay with dad. Amen? Like I said, if you want to shoot some children, join the army. Get trained, we'll send you off. You can take your anger out on them. If you come back, praise God. If you get killed, I guess praise God, amen, because you're killing children over here. Amen. Number two, when a person lives in a wicked life, they are ruled by women. I'm not against women, guys, ladies. I said it before, my wife is one of them. So I read a book about, how many of you know Dr. Bill Hagee or something like that? He taught on this. He says that if a woman hits a presidency, when a woman sits in the office, she always starts a war. Or she'll just bring the nation down. Look at it. We have a vice president for Navajo Nation and America. Look at America. Where is America at? America is just going down. Just going down, down, down. Verse 12 tells us, let's go back to Isaiah. Oh, he's against women. I can already see that in the future that somebody's going to type something on the comments. Say, oh, you're against women. Do you know that everything would be all right if the woman were just to obey the Bible? You know what the Bible says about a woman? You are not to have authority over a man. Amen. Verse 12. The Bible there says, and woman rule over them. Woman rule over us? Our vice president is really wicked. I don't know. She's just wicked. And she could lie through her teeth. I'm talking about the vice president of the United States. And it's sad to say that our people and the nation is blind to that. Why? Because they live in wickedness. We live in wickedness. You and I live in wickedness. Why? Because what's America going? What's America doing? Accepted everything, right? And Navajo Nation is trying to open a alcohol to sell. Oh wait, di ka diskin o atliya. Aro na ho na strada. O you di beje ho lonegi in hidne istin. Aro lego de neto gande da atlago aro ar jo o you de nates aro da ten atlan beje ho lon. They were ruled by a woman like Jezebel. Jezebel ran the husband, Ahab. I was reading that today. Ahab is the king. And the king is run by the woman. What's going on with our president? She's been run by the woman. It's more like the vice president of the United States is running the nation. Because our president is not all there. You know, people. If you don't see, man, you're blind to it. The president gives a speech, then turns around. Nobody behind him. He's trying to shake hands. Nobody's behind him. And then they just cover it. Oh, he's the best president. He's not. Amen. You know what they did at that border patrol? When the TV news were going in there, they were going in there and here, they just cleaned that one area. Quiet TV, Biden and God, to show the people that the borders are secured. News then it's only ARJ over there. Because they are not allowed to there. According, President Biden ba in ako e are na kai are ya ha ila ka ki ya I kai so kare a do den ne na kai jo sha a do den ne hala ne ba in a do ne a ko din ni amen it's our own fault a lot of Navajos they say oh I hate Mexican people but yet you voted for Biden And you voted for Biden, you agreed to it to bring these people in. Now you have no right to say you hate them because you opened it yourself, because you voted for that, because you agree with it. So you have no business saying that you hate some immigrant coming in, Mexican people coming in. Amen. I love America. But she turned away from God. America is in wickedness big time. It's like there's no hope. The only reason why things haven't really happened is because some of the saved people, some of us, is still praying for America. Amen? Or an American. And that we need to take that flag down and replace it with a new one to let everybody know that we are on American soil. Amen. Just like how that flag is half gone. That's how America is. America is half gone. Why? Because of wickedness. And reward is coming. It's going to be evil. Amen. I spoke to a man a while back. I said, oh, the Chimbihika. I don't know how, where he's getting his news or doctrine. Man, I've been teaching him. Preaching to him, showing him verses from the Bible, he sits up, the chimbihika. So, where are you reading? Are you even saved? Amen. Ashani, stanenza, the ingab is a joshka go, eh, the chindobihika. Ato adani, kaoshi, the ingab, ye hakon hidetonis. I need to change the car. It was just yet. Even now, the young God, she get the hollow. Amen. I'm not afraid of hunger. I'm not afraid of anything. Why? I have Jesus Christ living in me, which gives me peace. So I'm not worried about hunger. Amen. I eat once a day. If it's going to be going to that, just give me water. Amen. One of the preachers asked Dr. Gene Kim, what do you believe? What do you think about Centaur? This is a skinwalker. Because Centaur hasn't come. It's going to come until the tribulation. Amen. She goes, you know where I believe they're getting their doctrine from? Matthew 24. They're stuck in that area. Matthew 24 is not written to you. It's written to the Jews in the tribulation. What book should I read then, preacher? Well, you're in the church age. Well, read Romans to Philemon. That's written to you. Amen.
1: Hallelujah.
0: Ahehe, Natish, Napenda, Ahehe, Kahuna, Nashta, Ahehe, Honshe J, Atilo, Ahehe, Atijonon, Seskesla, Ahehe, Atile, Ishish. Amen. Every time when we come up from here, you see that dinosaur? Where? Today, that you saw a dinosaur. It's a tree that looked like a dinosaur. It's like, oh yeah, halele, but it's in Hahing. It's a tree that looked like a dinosaur. Yeah, that was right. Did you see that giraffe? Where? Amen. They are led by transgressors. Number three, led by transgressors. Verse 12, back to Isaiah. Oh, my people, they which led thee caused thee to an errand and destroyed the way of the path. What did Biden say? Let me think about it. I don't know if I remember. I'll work for the American people. I'll bring the gas prices down. I want to bring the middle class up. I don't know why they say middle class. I say you're poor or you're rich. Two things. There's no in between. Amen. They're trying to make it all pretty and buff it up. Say we're the middle class. No, we're poor. Amen. You know why they say that? They're trying to make you vote for them and believe a lie. And you voted for them and now Amen. They cause an error to destroy the way of what was ahead. Do you know that every transgressor, every political person is a liar and they destroyed America? You know why they destroyed America? They took out the King James Bible. You know what happened? They threw the King James Bible way over there and they're trying to follow some, I don't know. They say they're following God, but they're not. If they were following God, America would have been in a better shape. America would have been in a better shape. My God is a great God. My God can take you out of office. Amen. Don't ever challenge my God because my God will win. Amen. My God will save you if you choose to accept him. My God will take care of you if you decide to follow him. My God will lead the Navajo Nation the right way if you choose to follow him with the King James Bible in your hand. Amen. Tradition to know, hey, young on the know, because they never care your hair, because even not on the heart, and what's in it this day? It's such a new year. It's, I think, one of the next year, not that the chimpy, he cannot look with the reason why he's saying it because the corns ain't growing. You just need to go east. That's where we're getting our food from. There's a lot of crops over there, corn is taller than me. Amen. Do you destroy stuff? Number four, I'm going to say this. If you live in wickedness, you will be judged by God. Verse 13 to 14, back to Isaiah. The Lord standeth up to plead and sitteth to judge the people. Or standeth to judge the people. The Lord will enter into the judgment with ancient of his people and the prince thereof, for ye have eaten up the vineyard, and spoil of the poor is in your house. Ultimately, the the goal of the transgressors here is to get rich from the poor people. The other day it was asked, who was the president that didn't get paid when they weren't president? Anybody want to guess? There's two presidents that was not paid for being a president. Trump is one of them. Who's the other one? Do you remember? Who? Kennedy? Those are the two presidents that didn't get paid. They didn't get rich off of us. I think Donald Trump only got $1. Well, George Bush, Bill Clinton, Obama, Hillary Clinton, I can name a lot of people. They just became a billionaire when they hit the office. Amen. I want to hit our president now. I heard him say, I will help the people that were struggling. Navajo Nation president said that. I will help the people that were struggling. I will help the people that were rejected at the unemployment office and in the employment office. And so I was telling my wife this. I sent my application many times to Navajo Nation employment. It got rejected over and over. For some reason, I got all the qualifications from NTUA, all the certificate and whatnot. I turned it into Navajo Nation. I got a letter back. And it's the same qualification from NTUA and Navajo Nation job. It says, you don't qualify. I said, what? I don't qualify? I have a PDH hours. Not a PhD. Water resource. I have all this. I know all about it. You don't qualify. I said, wow. My Navajo people, my Navajo Nation won't help me. My Navajo Nation won't hire me because I'm not experienced. Or is it because I don't have a degree? I was telling my wife, now I have a degree now. I don't have a degree. He says, I have a THD, doctor's degree, biblical. They ain't going to look at, well, the Bible is science, the Bible is environment, the Bible is geographic, the Bible, everything is a, everything what the world is offering is all in here, so therefore I'm qualified. And it was like, they're going to look at it differently. So I know, I'm just saying that. Amen. Do you know that? I'm going to end it with this. The people that were living in wickedness, they threw out God's accountability. They said, oh, God loves everybody. Oh, God loves this. Oh, God loves sin. Why would God love to destroy? Why would God, a loving God, destroy mankind? Why would a loving God do all this? So they're throwing all the accountability back to God, but Romans chapter 14 tells us that you're going to be still be accountable for what you did. Amen. Romans 14, 12. So then every one of us shall give an account of himself to God. Period. That's Bible there. I'm not Joel Osteen, okay? Probably be a big old auditorium. Oh, I guess she's two-story, three-story. You know why there's a little bit of people here? Because the man of God preaches out of King James Bible and tells the truth, preaches truth. And I guarantee you that the people that's going to be watching just probably ain't going to like it. Oh, Preacher Yazzie, Pastor Yazzie is against women. You know, he's against sodomite. Well, the Bible says it's wrong. It's wrong. Amen. Halai aje ani go hatle ani go khil kholne ani chiri thago ye khil kholne do ani ya ashin khil kholne do chiri thato khone ki do ya kholne e a de zo khato kha la question de da thato de da de lo shne ya ashe e do eno nehle ten do thago ni ka ten do ta chaya do ten do ne hey man this the Bible class on Bible preaching tonight, teaching class, whatever the way you want to take it. But that's the message tonight. Amen. What a wicked, living in wicked can cause that will bring you an evil reward. Let's pray. We'll pray for your prayer letter. The altars are open. It's prayer night tonight. Pray for again, please pray for the missionaries. I wanted to do this, so I might do it Sunday. I'm going to put the missionary's name on it, and then we're going to put it in the offering plate, and then we're going to draw names, and then whoever you draw, you're going to pray for that missionary for a month. And then we're going to come back at the end of the month, we're going to put it back in the offering plate, and then we're going to shake it up and then draw names, and whoever you draw for that month again, you're going to pray for that missionary for a month again. Right now, we're supporting 9 missionaries because we lost one. He came back. He got off the field. So I believe he's back in the States. So there's 9 missionaries that we support. Continue to pray for that. And then plus some of them are writing to us, like the Davis family, he's asking for prayer. And Paul Bach asking for prayer. And all the Navajo preachers, we need to add them all in and pray for them. And so pray for that. And then other than that, let's go. If altars are open, let's pray.
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1: All right, folks, we got a song here. It's going to be about the prodigal son. And it's a sad story about how this prodigal got away from his father. But the good news is he came back. And so I'm going to play it, but I'm going to play it in the key of F. It's got to be in the key of F. Feeling footloose and fancy free, a feather-brained fella faced his fond father, a formidable figure, to find a fast way to get his father to fork over the family finances. He then fled afar off from the farm to foreign fields and fretted his fortune, feasting fabulously and following fun and foolishness with his faithless friends. Then, forlorn and for sure forsaken by fickle friends, since folly had finished his finances, he found a foreign fella who forced him to be a feed flinger to filthy fat swine in the farmyard. Finally, he saith, "Phooey, my father's flunkies are fed more food than I find and fare far fancier." So, forsaking fate, friends, and folly, he forsooth fled that farm to find his fond, faithful father. And finding him, he saith, "Father, I have flunked. I have foolishly flung away my fabulous fortune and forfeited the family's favor. However," the fine, faithful father fell on his fuzzy neck with an affectionate kiss on his face and said, "Fit his filthy feet with the finest and find the best ring for his finger and fast. Fetch the fatted fatling and we shall feed and frolic frivolously till filled full. For the fine, fair son, though he foolishly followed the flesh and failed, did flee and forsake to come forward forcefully famished, and is now free from his fetters, found and forgiven."

0: we'll be doing a little bit of this and that in Navajo, so at least just to get on the internet radio. There's a lot of Navajo that like to listen. I've got a testimony that I gave to Brother, what was that preacher's name up in Alaska? One over in
1: Ketchikan.
0: I can't remember, but we prayed for him all the time.
2: Brother Bernie?
0: Twice. I can't remember what his name is. It's on there, it's in your sheet. Yeah. That brother. Anyway, he interviewed me, and he interviewed my son, and then he went to Alaska, and then he put it on the internet, and all the tribes up there, and he said, many of those members got saved. Lived way out in the village in a little church. A lot of them got saved, so I'm still using your testimony.
2: Oh,
0: great testimony. Brother Bach. That's what it was. Anyway, God has done that, you know, just using the testimony. I didn't pray, I just gave a testimony, and parents gave a real good word for word, scripture for scripture about how to get saved, how to know you're saved. That was really good. Hey, that was really good. And a lot of people kept saying that too. Remember, I used to be on KTN, and I used to preach there. A lot of people did that stuff. So, but it got to where they charged us too much, $500, I guess, what they charged us every Sunday for a month, $500 a month. And we tried to keep up with it. Then they told us it's okay, but then Brother McGay started preaching on stuff that he shouldn't, and offended a lot of people, and he took us all off. That was the end of that. This is another opportunity to get back on the radio, but this one is different, you know. They're going to let us pretty much preach. I'm going to preach in Navajo. I can never say, I don't prophesy about it now. I know about the name of the show. A lot of people want to hear that name. Tashido, the Kanaman Zayi, he gave me that. John, Yehagi, chapter 1, Asame, Adobakil, Sadok, Kagi, Tatata, Donde, Tatata. Three verses, he gave me that. Jesus Christ, Bahwini, Kuehi, John. Now, Tosi, he spoke about John the Baptist. But before that, after that, he talked about Jesus Christ, the Word of God. No, he didn't. He came unto his own, and his own received him not. But as many as received him, to them gave he power to become the sons of God, even to them that believe on his name, which were born not of blood, not of the will of the flesh, nor of the will of man, but of God. In other words, new birth can only be had by God. God, they are salvation. They now the children. And the Word was made flesh, that Jesus Christ, he dwelt among us, and we beheld his glory, the glory as of the only begotten of the Father, full of grace and truth. But I want you to look at this for a minute, these verses, and I want to preach a little bit on this thought here. Three of the greatest things the world has ever known. There have been many wonderful things that have happened in the last 100 years. Even more than that, you know, Thomas Edison, electricity was invented, out of running water. The Indians had running water for many years before NTA put in these water lines. They had to run down to the well, run down to the windmill, bring the water, run it back. That was our running water. But now we got running water. You think about the telephone, cell phone, think about the airplane, computers, Think about the television, many inventions. According to out of all these things, there are three things that are greater than these. I want us to look at three of the greatest things, greater than all the inventions in the world. Number one, look at the greatest trip that was ever made. Bible says there in verse 11, He came, Jesus, Jesus in Hassan Khaja has made Jerusalem holy, Israel holy, the sins of Bethlehem holy, Judean Jew girl, virgin, Lord out of the nation, God bless you, behold, Jesus Christ. There are many, many trips that have been made, but this is the greatest trip of all. Is when, you know, man made a trip to the moon, man is planning to make a trip to Mars, man is just making all kinds of trips, but you know what? The greatest trip ever made was that He came, Jesus, that He came to a world that was doomed. So He came. And then He came to a world that was in darkness. In Him was life, verse 4, and the life was the light of men. And that light shines in darkness, and the darkness comprehended it not. You see, no other God made them even see. So that was a trip from heaven. You know, you take this Bible right here, you got this, from Malachi to Matthew, but 400 years, God did not talk to man. That was the darkest time on the face of the earth, when God turned His back to the world, and the world was without hope. It was doomed, it was headed for destruction. But then one day, a voice spoke, and He said, behold, the Lamb of God that taketh away the sin of the world, and He pointed to Jesus Christ. He was the hope of the world. Today, He's still the hope for you. He might be able to save somebody down the road or up the road or around the world, but you know what? If you need saving, He'll come meet you. And He'll save you. He's a personal God. He came for that reason. He came to the world that might be delivered. We find the greatest trip ever made was the Lord Jesus came to this world, born of a Jew, virgin girl. And you know what? He grew up to manhood. And He went around the world. He did good deeds. All the Nende Nishu Yanara. Aron that a Nende Yisa. You think about Mark chapter 5, Galilee, the disciple of Yi. We must needs go to Samaria.

0: do with the Ila Yeni Kainya, Aronan Danini, Kero, Yenya, Nahdan, Nahdan, the Chini. Then that Jesus, after it was all said and done, the Bible said that he delivered that man and he put on his clothes, Egnat Zane, and but in the insect case, Yat Eon, another Yane, Aron Daka, Egnat Zaro, the Nayat El Chenyahdo. The Bible said the Lord went and saved that man, put his clothes on, had his right mind, and you know what he did? He started following the Lord. See, that's what the Lord did. A miracle took place that day. That's why he had to go to Samaria. That's why he went there and dealt with that Samaritan woman by the water, by the well, the stone. The greatest trip that was ever made was he came. But he's still going through this world right now. I thank God that he took that trip, that he came to this world. So we find that it's the greatest trip ever did. And then notice the greatest tragedy. Bible say he came, look there, he came unto his own, and his own received him not. That's the greatest tragedy was, they didn't want him. They didn't receive him. The greatest tragedy in our country was probably the Twin Towers being bombed by airplanes back here in 2011, Vietnam. How about Pearl Harbor in 1943 was bombed, and the United States was bombed in Pearl Harbor. Some of the great tragedies in our history. But the greatest tragedy today, folks, is worse than that. You know what it is? It's to reject him. Amen. It's not to receive Jesus Christ. It's to say no to Jesus Christ. The greatest tragedy was to reject the Lord. And you know, this is to reject the greatest love ever known. So the ni khala di in God na khat na yo yo ni ko bi ya ta sa pa chini ki pa na an ni khan ne de na a ko da khe shi po sta no pa o ze do do ti ga na hol a do in na pe do le ko ni God made a promise of eternal life through his son. And you know, the Bible says, through this man is preached the forgiveness of sin. I don't know about you, but there was a day, February 11, 1983, when I came to a man called Jesus. You know what he did? He not only took my sin away, but he cleansed me. He washed away my sins with his precious blood. He can wash away your sins. Thank God for that. He came. Hey, don't reject him. How come it's under now? Yet there's no other way that you can make it to heaven without him. Oh, he loves us. He loved us. You know, the Bible said we love him because he first loved us. You know what? To reject him is to reject the greatest love ever known. And then to reject him is to reject the greatest life ever known. Bible says that in him was life, and the life was the light of men. We think we're living. Actually, when we're born into this world one time, we're busy dying. The day that we get born into this world, we start dying.
1: Yeah.
0: I'm right now almost 70 years old, 69 years old. My hair is white, lost my teeth. I mean, there's death working in me. I know that. But the difference between me and people that's lost is I'm looking forward to that. Yeah. Once I leave this body, I'm getting a new one. So I'm looking forward to that. I'm not afraid of death. But some of you here, if you're lost, you should be afraid of death. Because you're living with no hope. You don't have the life. As soon as that heart stops, man, you're going somewhere. If you don't know Christ, Christ will be him to know ya. Could you the net in the baho yado ado e Christian? Ado e the lago the net you can't make up with that. Ado

0: Leichter. Amen. The way to the Lord is a narrow road. But the way to destruction is a wide road. Jesus Christ is the only way. He said, I am the way, the truth, and the life. No man come unto the Father but by me. But that's a tragedy. People don't receive him because they don't want life. He gives us eternal life. He gives us everlasting life. And let me say this. He gives us enjoyable life. Not only do I have life forever and ever, but I get to enjoy it forever and ever. Amen. Amen. Brother Calvin, why are you so excited about that? Hey, I'm enjoying what I got. Amen. I might not be the richest man in the world. I might not be the best looking man in the world. I might not be, you know, any popular man in the world, but I got one thing that counts, and that is the fact that the Lord gave me eternal life, and I'm happy about it.
1: Amen.
0: I have joy in my heart. Amen. There is joy, joy, joy down in my heart. Where? Down in my heart. Down in my heart to say, and I'm so happy, so very happy. Hey, that's a song that rings in my heart every time I think about eternal life. Praise God, I didn't have to pay for it. It was free.
2: Amen.
0: All you got to do is come and ask him. Don't reject him. Amen. The Bible said they receive him nothing. I mean, folks, to reject him is to reject greatest love, the greatest life ever known. To reject him is to reject the greatest Lord. There be no other Lord sent to you, folks. Okay. There's only one time event. Amen. And you know what? Bethlehem was one time event. A virgin gave birth to a son called Jesus. You know what? The cross was one time event. Jesus only had to die one time. Amen. And you know what? The Holy Spirit came on Acts chapter 2. One time event. He's never going to come back again. Amen. That thing called these people that call themselves Pentecostal, they're wrong. Pentecostal is an event. It's not a denomination.
1: Amen.
0: Therefore, it was 50 days after Jesus resurrected, he allowed the Holy Spirit to come and return back to the Father. He sent the Holy Spirit. That's called Pentecost. It was day of 50. Oh, yeah. And that was a day. That was a one-time event. And only one time the Holy Spirit moves in. He never moves out again. It's a one-time event. Amen. February 11, 1983. He has never come in here to leave. He's never been going to sleep. He's never lagged. He's never had no problem. He's as this is live, as sure, as positive, as powerful as he's ever been.
2: Mm-hmm.
0: You know, and I thank God for that, you know, because that's a one-time event. You want to talk. God not miss you. So everybody, none of us deserve heaven. If the truth is known, we all deserve hell. We're no good, low down to pray, you know, hell-deserving sinner. But God, Bible says God commended his love toward us. Romans chapter 5, verse 8. God commended his love toward us in that while we were yet sinners, Christ died for us.
2: Mm-hmm.
0: Not only that Jesus not only took my sin, but he became sin for me.
1: Amen.
0: You see, that's how that works, folks. When he hung on that cross, he took all the sins of the world and piled it on. He became sin for us. And what happened? The Father looked away. He couldn't look on sin. See, God the Father, so holy, he can't look on sin. So he turned away. The Bible said from the third hour to the sixth hour, that's from 3 o'clock to 6 o'clock, it got dark. So Jehoshaphat and the world over was dark. Because God did a transaction with his son that only him and his son knew. That's where God took all the sins of the world and put it away based upon his son's crucifixion on the cross and his blood shedding. God used that to put away our sins. And folks, if it wasn't for Jesus hanging on that

0: cross and pine and pay and pay for our sin, we'd all still be going to hell. Thank God that He came, folks. That was a blessing. And that's why I want to preach to you at the end, the greatest transaction. Look in verse 12. But as many as received Him, to them gave He power to become the sons of God, even to them that believed on His name. Remember our study in Sunday school, those of you in Sunday school class? Remember our study on the sons of God in the Old Testament? We found out they were angels. There's no son of God in the Old Testament. Then, the first time that the Son of God is mentioned is New Testament. And we find that this one talking about Christians, born-again believers. But Old Testament, just sons of God. There was a time when the sons of God came and appeared themselves to the Lord. And Satan also came. Because these sons of God in the Old Testament are always angels. And you know what? You know, and I know that one-third of the angels lost their estate according to Jude. And God held them in chain, reserved unto judgment. One-third of them. I don't know how much that is, but there's millions and millions of angels. One-third of them lost their estate. They're no longer allowed to be in heaven and be with God. Devil came. So those sons of God, I believe, as Christian, born-again believers, when we become spiritual people, we replace those people. We will replace those angels. That's why I always preach to you that angels are 33 years old male. There's no female angel in the Bible. Because one day, when God gives us that new body, remember what Jesus said? You do err, not knowing the scripture. Neither what the Bible says. He said this, He said, Lord, there's no marriage in heaven. Nobody's given a marriage. Remember that? But you're like what? The angel of God. So we're like angels, 33-year-old male. You know, body, get that new body. So you ladies, enjoy your womanhood for a while. And then when the Lord comes, it's going to be changed in a minute. That's what's taking place. But anyway, Brother Calvin teaches, he's teaching something I've never heard before. He yawned at me. I know he does. But you know what? The Lord said to as many as He saved, you know, these become the sons of God. There have been many transactions, by the way. But the greatest of all transactions was when the Lord Jesus took as many as received Him, to them gave power to become the sons of God. So we find here the transaction was because of the people. Hey, I don't care where you're at. God wants you to come and receive Him. Hey, think about Nicodemus, yeah. Remember Nicodemus came to Jesus by night because he didn't want nobody to know that he was a rich ruler. You know, he was rich. He was a ruler. He was religious. He was rebellious. He was ruined. So he came by night and asked Jesus, what must I do? You know, and Jesus told him, you must be born again. Boy, that shocked him. But you know what? I don't care if you're rich, ruined, religious, rebellious. God can save you.
1: Amen.
0: God don't choose, you know. Oh, you want the face of the Lord. Like, Pastor, hold on. Hey, I want them to keep coming because they got money. Mm-hmm. To help our offering. That's crazy. You know, we supported Taigato. We supported over, at one time, 30 missionaries. And we were supporting them $50, $75, $100 a piece. There was a lot of money going out of the church, but a lot of people believe in that. They were taught about supporting missions. Just like we're doing here. We're supporting 6 missionaries. But you know what? We're going to support missionaries. It's a good thing. But then, you know what? Their first responsibility is to be tither. To tithe 10%. That's not the preacher wanting money. That is Scripture. Scripture says that 10% belongs to the Lord. But God is better than IRS. He just wants 10%. He can live on 90. IRS said, oh, hey, you'll take 50 and make time that you live on 50. It's getting really bad.
2: Mm-hmm.
0: Yeah. But you know what? We can do that. God is so gracious to us. But you know, but we have to learn how to live the Christian life that way. Don't you put that we are? Yeah. Of course. Doesn't matter if you're rich, poor, whatever, you know what? God can save you. God can help you.
2: Mm-hmm.
0: I don't know what it is, but you know, God's always blessed us, my wife and I. And I thank the Lord for that, you know.
2: Amen.
0: But you know what? The Bible says this. Look what it says. Verse 12. But as many. I heard a story one time. This they said that Queen Victoria was Queen of England. And when she read this verse, verse 12, but as many as received him, then he gave power to become sons of God. He's a part of the audience and the queen, and then, oh, you must call the Allah. What do you need? And then, so, I'm glad that God said many, not any. Any, he needed, okay, on the hustle, or they like these people that do connection. These Calvinists, There's churches like that today. They don't go out and visit and outdoor because they feel that everybody's already been picked. That's a false doctrine out of the pits of hell. Bible says, whosoever shall call upon the name of the Lord. God would not put that verse in there, and everybody was already picked and predestinated and elected. It's not true. But that's what Queen Victoria said. She probably didn't know doctrine, but she said, I'm glad God said many, because if he said any, I would have never made it. But I got in on that many. You got in on that many. Amen. So thank God for that. Not only that, but of the people, but notice also because of the plan, receive him. You must receive Jesus Christ as personal Lord and Savior. Jesus Christ, I don't think Joe Osteen ever gave a plan of salvation like I'm giving you right now. I don't think he ever will. I don't ever hear him preach about Jesus. I never hear the word Jesus. I'm so sick of him. You know, he's just a social commentator. The other day, do you think Mormons are saying that? Yeah, I believe so. They're going to heaven. They're good people. Hey, there's a lot of good people in hell tonight. Better people than you and I are in hell tonight. Why? Because they never trusted Jesus Christ as personal Lord.
1: Right.
0: Man, you better watch it. Don't think that just because you're good, you're going to heaven. Hey, I'm not going to heaven by being good. I'm going to heaven on the merits of Jesus Christ.
1: Amen.
0: The merits is that the Son of God died for me.
2: Amen.
0: And spared my life. And by that, folks, he said, because I live, you shall live also. That's what I got. There's a lot of people that don't believe that. But I tell you, that's the transaction. God, as many as received it. A queen and not in the man, so the eat on there. Rubbing in the chunk there. Rubbing all the other sinners. Yeah, I don't do that. You know, my brother, Hanuk Dahia, Ray Lancer. Ray Lancer went from, Peyote. Remember tradition to Peyote? Now he's in Peyote. He comes to church here. And you know what? When he lived right there in that trailer, his daughter got saved, Angelica lives over there, and his son got saved, and his kids are getting saved, and he just cusses us out. And then he found a woman in Standing Rock, so he moved down there. Then we started this church, and then here, and then one day, Standing Rock, so he's over there, but he drives that out of 100 miles, 68, 70 miles, right here to come to church. This says a lot for the Lord.
3: Amen.
0: He keeps fooling around like that. You know what's going to happen? He will get saved.
3: Amen.
0: Amen. You know, now think about that. You know, God can get a hold of somebody. I don't care how rebellious they are. God can save you. I just asked this king that God will do this. You're not going to be able to just get away with this stuff. God will see to it that you get every opportunity to get saved. So I thank God for that. He said many. And because of the plan he received, you know, that's a simple childlike faith now. For by grace are you saved through faith and not of yourself. Not of works as any man should boast. But he can't do that. He can't claim it. It's all of grace. God, man, but yeah. They started, they even have the garden or car. They started to get, they noticed a provision, the transaction was a provision. They have gave them the power to become the sons of God. Amen. They young that they came there, and they got by the
1: Amen.
0: We passed from strangers to sons. But they young a stranger, oh yeah. What a provision. What a blessing. I am the child of God, folks. I'm thankful.
2: Amen.
0: From sinners to saints. We Baptists, we believe in living saints. Whereas the Catholics believe in dead saints. If somebody dies and you saint them, you're already in hell. How can you become a saint? You can't get out of hell. Hello? So, the saints are dead, but it never works because you're already dead. You're supposed to, you know, help people in their life. I tell my folks this all the time, don't bring flowers to my grave. Well, I'm still alive. Bring flowers to me then. I can smell it and I know you guys are giving me something. Appreciate it. But when I'm dead and gone, I won't know.
2: Yeah.
0: I see flowers, man. You got it. Give them flowers. Give you a story. One time, I was with an Indian Baptist preacher in Oklahoma. And in there, yo, go with a hot tea. Creek Indian, little preacher, look. He took me under his wing. He was about 20, maybe 21 years older than me. But he liked me. He was coming in from California and we had a church in Gallup. Remember that? He stopped by on Wednesday night and we were going to sing. Then his wife played the piano. And then he told us who he was. He sat down. I wanted to hear him preach. And I had never met him before. Then he said, no. He said, I want you to preach to me. So I preached to him and his wife and the rest of the folks. Boy, he lit a fire under him. He said, I want you to come to Oklahoma. I've got a camp meeting. And I want you to be one of my preachers. And I went over there and I got better. And during that time, I got to know him. He told me this story. He said there was an Indian guy and a white guy. And he said the Indian guy had a relative die. So he went over there. The white guy invited me down there, white preacher from Adam, Ajna, Ado. Craig and then they all the Indian either bring he brought food over the grave. And then I guess the white guy just kind of scratched his head. He said, "Why are you guys bringing food here?" So I don't know. She thought, "Oh, she was gone." She said, "I'm kidding. I got one question for you, my Indian friend. Why do these people bring food over a grave of a man that's already dead? When is he supposed to get up and eat the food?" He said, the same time when the white man gets up to smell his flowers. But you know, that's all fun because people, if you like people, come, you should reward them with their life.
2: Yeah.
0: You know, my wife, I got this from my wife. My wife told me that. She said, when I die, dear, don't bring flowers. Give me flowers now. So I try to bring her flowers. Every time a special occasion, I bring her flowers. And she likes that, amen. So I don't have to bring anything to her, but she died. Of course, I plan to die before her, so she won't put flowers on my grave. Anyway, the silly thing that we do, other people do is we think it's the right thing to do. But, you know, the thing is, you and I, we have become saints. We're living saints. Now, God, we can eat and eat plenty. God, we are okay. We don't have to give you a cup. Oh, then now, the middle of the sea.
3: Amen.
0: Oh, then now, young ass there. Hakko! She's a half of the doctor.
1: Amen.
0: But over to the people. Oh, see, huh? Jesus, our younger doctor. The doctor, you're a skiho, but don't need me. In a moment, they are in the twinkling of an eye. They have not been in this coffee average. I mean, quarter, we will be there. That's how fast we will be out of here.
3: Mm-hmm.
0: Remember when Jesus left Mary, Craig and Nadi Zab, and the Mada, when that son, she came out of it. Jesus said, could you not? Mary, we need to add this. I know you are in the years. She hugged his name, don't touch me. I can't tell you, she's up. She's calm down. She's a shot. They are the difficulty. No sinner could touch that blood before the Lord applied it. And he went to heaven. 8 hours later, heaven broke. That's way. Somebody asked the little boy, he said, where is heaven? The boy said, it's very far away. And he said, how long do you live there? He goes, a very long time. The boy didn't know his Bible, but he sure got that right. So the Lord, which is the Yahweh, don't go, the now the very moon to get a cow, Christian to his cow, I to use the gun. Right, little ways. Here's the earth. Here's the moon, here's the sun. Man comes out with the scope right here, he's always doing a great deal. I credit. But you know what? Way up here, third heaven, nobody's ever been there. The beasts went there. In 8 hours, he went there and came back to earth in 8 hours. That is moving.
2: Yeah.
0: What does it take from here to here? It takes what? 14 days just to make it to the moon. And yet Jesus, in 8 hours, went to heaven, third heaven, past the second heaven. You Navajos, all you hear about is second heaven. And he talks about, yep, second heaven, I think. I'm glad we speak. Because remember, the God of this world is operating in the second heaven. But you got to go past the second heaven, the third heaven, where God lives. And that takes a lot. Nobody can go there. The Ecuador, the air could kill them to go out of this orbit right here, to go out of this galaxy. The air can kill, so they've got to put on a suit and everything. The astronaut and the Russians call themselves what? Cosmonauts. Astronaut America go around the moon, and the Russians say, we're not going to be outdone, so they take the cosmonauts go up there. But you know what? The Russians say, we're not going to be outdone. But I got news for them. The Bible says in Genesis that Enoch went to heaven. He was not. Where was not? We're better than astronaut, cosmonaut. Where was not? When he stayed, he was on. Yeah. How long did I stay there? Where'd he go? One way trip to heaven. Mm-hmm. Get that new body, man. We don't need no suit. We don't need no 14 days. We're going to go past the moon, the sun. We're going right to the throne room of God. That's Amen. Where we're going, folks. What a blessing that is. One of the greatest trip ever made is going to be the one where the church gets raptured out of here. Oh, they now. God, he caught it on you. As the world Amen. Begins to get worse and worse, they can have it. They should get it. Because we're not going to be here when we get so corrupted with all the wicked stuff. They can have it. The devil can have it. We're going to leave this world. Amen. God's made us that promise. Every promise that God ever made came true.
1: Amen.
0: He said, behold, I'm coming quickly. That's a promise. He's coming. You need to be ready. Amen. Are you ready today?
3: Mm-hmm.
0: Do you know about Amen. The first trip ever made? Do you know about the greatest transaction ever made? Don't get involved in that tragedy. Don't miss it. You'll see. No. Until now, it's not okay. I don't need God. I don't need God. بیننده هست و بیوی که هایی جهز کرد خالا بگیم یاد اید در یه دور نفت و بستد بستن که دو کش رو خون آر من که دو دیزه دستی آرو بیاری کس کده تو گار اشان رو کن کش بلدانی تاکی دهنان به جد 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perish, but that you're long-suffering to us, Lord, not willing that any should perish. God, I pray that you will help us. If there's one here lost, oh, for son of thy will, I show this, that he's a kid. I don't call God, but I don't want anything. They don't get into me. So, بگین یاد ای به ده هویان نخانک ده تو خسو بیل ایو ده آده این دوتا ده کنیستان ایتزا اگی بین دیتزا اگون رنگه ده هویی ده خدر ایس ای ده ده و ای ده گار ای یسی با چدی ده اشون رن ده هش کس بین یاد رن ده خد اشون رن ده این می خواب با می و ایس ده بی کم اند سیو دلیبر That's your blessing on this hour. Thank you for your goodness. Thank you for your blessing upon our lives, Lord. We love you. I love you. I thank you for all you do that from time to me by him. The Khala Yonin Shit upon me. And for peace with you, the Khala Yonin Shit upon me. In Jesus' name, amen. Kom ha hoki ya. Stay ya roko. Last week we had a good altar call. We had people up at the altar. You know, you try to make it so that you can come. We don't pressure you. We just tell you what the Bible says. I thought we had a real good service last Sunday. And we just had another good one today. But you know, you need to come, though. Don't hesitate. The altar is open, right? God, come unto me, all you that labor and heavy laden, I will give you rest. Take my yoke upon you, for my yoke is easy, and you'll find rest in your soul. What great promise that is for us so that we can come. This afternoon. The preacher will be going to enter the meeting about 25, 26 years ago. I started this enter the meeting. I used to go to these fellowship meetings, and a lot of the people back in the Kahoko shop. Nothing by nothing, when you go, and I decided we want to start our own with an independent Baptist. So, he thought, Gallup, the pastor, so I don't, not shooting, go to the gate, there the gate pastor, then, I hope it ain't me higher. Let's get together, the end of the month, Sunday, and last Sunday of the month, let's get together. So, I'm kidding, it'll be church and start here, Go to the gate, said, okay, so we headed at his church. Following month, we headed our church. I don't know. When I started other churches, I don't know. I don't know. So these are people that, pretty much know us. And preaching is always good. And some of you didn't make it here. What was it about? Almost a month ago, Brother Sheridan came to the cup. Well, Sheridan preached here. And if you ever hear him, he's a blessing. That boy is full of zeal, a young man. So I get encouraged by him. He gets with it. So he'll take the drive from Mount Powell, Smith Lake, all the way to the back of that. Then Gary's going to be there, Yogi from Shipbox will be there, call him Yogi, he's Yalborough, and he'll be there. So these preachers are going to end up showing up there, so we're headed down there. If you can't go, though, Brother Aaron will hold service tonight. Come back regular time, 5:30. Okay. So if you're not, if you can't go, make sure you come to church anyway. Stay here. Can't make it to the end of my meeting. End of my meeting in Zago. Some of you don't make it, but make sure you come to church. All right?
2: Amen.
0: Be faithful to the Lord. Amen. All right, that's it. That's our service. Appreciate you all being here this morning.

Oh boy, he, that little preacher, he's preaching, standing up behind the pulpit, and he's just standing there preaching. All of a sudden, he got to get stirred up, so he started walking around, and his family's sitting in the back, and they kind of got kind of edgy, you know, kind of got, they got nervous, so they made a sign that says, "Zip it up." And he just looked at that sign, and he kept preaching, he kept saying, "I don't care if you want me to zip it up, I'm going to finish this message, you know. Some of you want me to quit, you know." And after he got done, you know, he walked to his family and he said, "What do you guys want me to zip it up?" He says, "Your fly's down." He thought it was really preaching in a great way, but found out that he wasn't properly dressed. Amen. So that reminds me that when he had that sign says, "Turn on the mic." My granddaughter does that at our camp meeting this year. If you know Tara, you know, she likes to run everything. Amen. One year at our camp meeting, our youth camp, she was had my whistle on and had the clipboard, and she was just, you know, running around trying to tell everybody to do something. And Brother Mark McGee was our preacher. And he said, "Come here, little girl." He said, "How old are you?" And at the time, she was 11. "So I'm 11." He said, "You know what?" He says, you've got this thing figured out. So you're the camp director. He said, "You come out to my camp meeting, to my youth camp." He said, "I'll let you run the whole thing." And to this day, she's been hitting up Brother Mark for that. "When are you going to let me do this? When are you going to let me do that?" I said, "You should have never said anything." I said, "Man, you got yourself in that mess." I said, "You get yourself out of it." But she does a lot, you know, around our camp this year. She did a lot, and we just thank the Lord for them. And like I said, coming here is a real special treat. It's a special place in my heart. I've always enjoyed coming here and being around Gloryland Baptist Church. Amen. Some of you have been here a long time, and thank God for that. Thank God that, you know, you just got in and decided to stay in. Amen. That's what it's about. We have several of our folks on the way. I'm not going to vouch too much for some of them. The other of a different church, but I want to say that the fact that they get excited, you know. I mean, I said something a while ago. It's hard to find good preaching anywhere. And when Brother Charlie comes out, man, I'll tell you what, the Indians, they eat it up. I hope you know what you got here. Men can't preach no more across the country. It's sad, you know, you go church to church, or you listen to men, and they're not preaching like they should be. I remember when I grew up, and like Terrence said, you know, nobody told us to go to church. We just looked forward to it. We just wanted to be there. We just wanted something that God had for us. And today, we got too many people just falling out, not getting with it. And I'm telling you, we have a lot of problems today. And, you know, I believe that the only thing to solve that problem is preaching. Probably one of the things that we're really needing today is preaching. And if you got crossways with your pastor here, God bless you. Amen. We don't preach to be popular. We don't preach to make people feel good. We just preach what God lays in our heart, and pretty much just let the chips fall where they may. 2 Timothy chapter 4. Preach a lot out of this chapter, and I want to preach this morning a little bit out of this chapter. I don't know about you, but I like Paul, the apostle, next to the Lord Jesus Christ. He's one of my favorite people in the Bible. I like people that just get saved and get in. Amen. Paul got saved in one breath. He said, "Lord, what wilt thou have me to do?" I mean, right off, he just said, "Lord, what is it you want me to do?" He just, the first thing out of his mouth was, you know, "Lord, what is it that you want me to do?" And you know, today, people are scattered that, pretty much afraid of that phrase. You know, but yet, you know, Paul is a very inspiring person to me. He encourages me. He helps me a lot, you know, and a lot of people just open their mouth and just talk. And they just talk just to fill the air with words. And a lot of times people just talk too much. And it kind of bothers me when people talk and they don't have much to say. You know, you ever think about a dog, you know, how a dog has more friends, a lot of friends. A dog makes more friends. It said that a dog is a man's best friend. The reason why is because he wags his tail rather than his tongue. And that might be a good lesson in that. Amen. A lot of us, we talk too much, I believe. But
Here in the Bible, I just want to read a few verses. Verse number six, for I am now ready to be offered, the time my departure is at hand. I have fought a good fight. I have finished my course. I have kept the faith. Henceforth there is laid up for me a crown of righteousness, which the Lord, the righteous judge, shall give me that day, and not to me only, but unto all them also that love his appearing. Do thy diligence to come shortly unto me, for Demas hath forsaken me, having loved this present world, and is departed unto Thessalonica, Christians to Galatia, Titus unto Dalmatia. Only Luke is with me. Take Mark and bring him with thee, for he is profitable to me for the ministry. And Tychicus have I sent to Ephesus. The cloak that I left at Troas with Carpus, when thou comest, bring with thee, and the books, but especially the parchments. Alexander the coppersmith did me much evil. The Lord reward him according to his works. Of whom be thou aware also, for he hath greatly withstood our words. And at my first answer no man stood with me, but all men forsook me. I pray God that it may not be laid to their charge. Notwithstanding, the Lord stood with me and strengthened me, that by me the preaching might be fully known, that all the Gentiles might hear, and I was delivered out of the mouth of the lion. And the Lord shall deliver me from every evil work, and will preserve me unto his heavenly kingdom, to whom be glory forever and ever. Amen. Salute Cresca and Aquila and the household of Onesiphorus. Erastus abode at Corinth, but Trophimus have I left at Miletus sick. Do thy diligence to come before winter. Eubulus greeteth thee, and Pudens, and Linus, and Claudia, and all the brethren. The Lord Jesus Christ be with thy spirit. Grace be with you. Amen. Father, we thank you this morning. God, thank you for what we've already heard, Lord. And God, we just want to pick off what we heard. And pray, God, that you give us something this morning, Lord. And thank you again for this opportunity to be here, God, in this great church, Lord God. Thank you, Lord God, for the blessing, the Lord God, of knowing the folks in this church that are celebrating 30 years. God, and Lord, we think, Lord God, sometimes, God, that we question a lot of things, Lord God, in the work. But, God, I'm glad that you're in charge. You run things. And, God, we're just coming to follow. And we trust this week, God, that you give us a great week. God, we're looking for people to come in and, God, and add to the meeting. And we trust, God, that you'll give Brother Charlie wisdom, Lord God. And I pray that you guide and direct him this week, Lord. And God, I pray that our meeting would be, Lord, put together in such a way, Lord God, that it bring glory and honor to our Savior, the Lord Jesus. Bless, Lord, our service this morning. Thank you for what we've already heard and our hearts have felt, Lord God, a touch of God this morning. We thank you, Lord, for that. We ask God now that you continue to lead us, Lord. Thank you for the good singing, the good blessings of just being in the house of God, Lord. In Jesus' name, amen. Amen. One of the things that I enjoy about being in church is, folks, when you go to church, you know, you go for one thing, looking forward to hearing the Word of God. And help one of the things, every message we hear, every message, sermon that's ever preached, it's directed to one cause, and that is to help us to finish. To help us to finish this race that we're in, and we are in a race. Amen. When I was in high school, I used to run track, and I remember the coach used to tell us that. He said, the object is to finish the race. And he said, you're not out there to look good. You're not out there to look good and make yourself look better than everybody else. The object is just to keep your mind on the race and finish it. And I remember a lot of times in my life I've been challenged to finish certain things in my life. But, you know, a lot of times I didn't finish. A lot of times I came short of it. But there's one area in our life that we are expected to finish, and we should finish. And by the grace of God, we will. It is this finish the fight that the Lord has put us in. It's important to finish the fight. And this morning, I want to preach a little bit about that. And you know, we hear here this man here, several people mentioned here, and one of them is Demas here in verse 10. And Demas, you know what? Bible says that, you know, he just kind of left. He just kind of walked out, and you know, and walked out on Paul, walked out on the man of God. And you know what? Today, there's more and more people that I've met, you know, out of church. They're not in church. They're not under a pastor. And yet, you know what? They say everything's all right. I'm doing okay. You know, I don't have no problems. You know what? But a lot of them, they become crossway with something about the Word of God or about the problems that they're having, and they won't come to the preacher. And they're fighting, but they're just fighting the wrong people.
They're not in the right fight. But Paul said, I have fought a good fight. I have finished my course and I have kept the faith. Would to God that one day when we finish that would be said about us. That God would be able to have joy in his heart and say,

A lot of times they get wounded in the ministry. They get hurt in the ministry. And, Demas, you know, he could say that he probably got hurt maybe a time or two. I mean, think about Silas, you know, when he took the place of Barnabas and Paul's on the road on a missionary journey. And the first time they stop, you know, they get arrested and they get thrown in. And Silas thought, what did I do? Well, he didn't do nothing but hang out with Paul, you know, a troublemaker. I mean, Paul, you know, when he showed up in town, it was either a riot or a revival. I mean, either way, man, he's going to hit some kind of incident's going to happen, because just hanging around Paul was, I guess, it was a job hazard. Amen. It was like, you know, anything could happen. And Paul, right there in the middle of his preaching and everything, people would come get stirred up for good or for bad. And you know what? Paul just said, you know what? It doesn't matter. I'm God's servant. You know, I'm just going to do what I'm supposed to do. And, you know, just fighting a good fight. I mean, folks, it's going to take a little bit of wear on you. It's going to take a little bit of wounding you, you know. And Paul's testimony said, you know, I don't know how many times I've been shipwrecked. I've been beaten. I've been, you know, in prison. And he just goes and names them off in Corinthians chapter 11. He talks about all these problems that came upon him. But he said, you know what? But none of these things move me. Neither count my life dear unto myself, that I may finish my course with joy. Amen. And the ministry that the Lord has given him, you know. And I think about how, you know, Paul is probably a good testimony for all of us, even in this day. Because, folks, we got people all around us just hanging it up. All around us, people are just quitting. Even I had two of my best men quit me last year. And your pastor knows about it, you know. And a month before camp meeting, they came back to church. And one of them, you know, they had a problem, not specifically with me, but with issues concerning them and their family. And I said some things, and they didn't agree with it. And they just huffed off and got mad. And, you know, and that was the end of that, you know. And people in church would ask me, where's so-and-so? Do we pray for them? Do we put them on prayer list? Do we pray for them? Do we put them on prayer list? Do we do this? And I said, y'all do what you want to. I said, I know that the thing won't get straight out until they get right with the Lord. I didn't say get right with the preacher. I said, you get right with the Lord. I said, they need that. If you won't pray for him, just pray for them that they get right with the Lord. And then one day we were working at the church about a month before camp meeting, and we're working, and he drives up, you know. He drives up and he's asking his dad for the tractor, and he wanted to borrow it, and he went to load it up, and he's just working over here, and we're working over here digging ditches. I was literally digging a ditch. And he come across there and jumped that ditch and came over, and he said, hi, Brother Calvin. And I stuck out my hand, but he came all over and he just hugged me. And he started crying. And he said, I need to talk to you, preacher. So we walked in the office and we talked a little bit. And then he said, preacher, I was wrong. He said, I messed up. And he said, but you know, he said, all the time I've been out of the church and not right with God for a year, he said, he got crossway with me when he left here last year after a camp meeting. And so here we are, you know, for several months have gone by and he hadn't done nothing. And then he come and hugged me, and we went to the office and we talked a little bit, and he told me he was wrong and that things he'd done was not right. And he said, I need to get it right Sunday. So Sunday they came to church, he got up and he told the church he was sorry, and he told the front of the church that he's sorry to the Lord, and he told, he said, I was wrong, I apologize to the preacher, and he knows this and all this, and things got right. And I thank God for that, you know, he got it right. But you know something? He never has to this day come all the way back in. There's still some reservation in his life that he's got problem with. I don't know what it is, you know, but most of the time when people get out of church, they don't ever come all the way back in. There's always going to be an issue. There's always going to be something there. They may sit there, you know, and come to church and be involved in things like this to a certain extent. But there's always going to be part of them that they're not going to give back to the Lord. And I'm telling you, it's better not to leave God. It's better not to leave church. It's better not to leave a man of God. Than to go off and do something, folks, and then regret that you did it, because you're not going to be able to travel all the way back. Hey, only one prodigal came home. There's a bunch of them today, you know, and they haven't come home. I'm sure in church, you know, after 18 years coming here, there's people's faces here I miss. They used to be here. They used to shout her down. I mean, used to just go out and just have a great time. But you know what? I don't know. They might have got wounded. They might have

got weary. They might have just got worldly. Amen. Bible says he left having loved this present world. And we know that most of the people that get shot out of the saddle is because of worldliness. Now the other couple in the church, you know what? They just left because of the world. The two men, one of my best two men. I'm talking about tithing, man. They both of them work the railroad. They're making money. They're bringing in money. But you know, strange thing. This year, our camp meeting, we raised $10,886 for our camp meeting. And you know what? All year, one of those men said, all year I prayed, we'll show Preacher Calvin. He's always dependent on us for camp meeting. We'll show him this year. We're not going to give our money. We're not even going to pledge anything. And you know what? When with both of them out, we pledged more money this year than any other year. It's just like God just said it and said, you know what? You guys can go ahead and sit and soak and sour over this thing, but we're just going to go on because I'm running the show. And a month before camp meeting, they come back. And the other guy, he come back with his wife, and he said, I don't know why I got out, but he said, you know what? You might say that I was just worldly. I got involved in the world, and the other brother was just an excuse for me to get out. And I tell you what, he wept at church, and you know, a lot of people, they get out because I believe, first of all, that they lose their vision. They may still be in church, you know. You think over there First Samuel chapter 3, where Eli, you know, would not discipline his boys. And you think about the problem that was there. I mean, hey, the office of priest was still going. Amen. The offerings were still being picked up. Amen. The order of worship was still going on. There was something wrong there. There was disorder among the leadership in that church. And Samuel, you know, God called him as a young boy to straighten this thing out. And thank God for God that can still call on men to get into the ministry and get involved in the work. And you know what? Here we have a man that's got worldly and he lost his vision. You know what the problem is today? Most of people today, they lose their vision over the importance of what they're supposed to be doing for God. Losing our vision. And the vision that Eli had was, you know, God had called him to be the spiritual leader of their people. But he lost his vision. He lost that vision in the sense that, folks, when it came down to disciplining his kids, he didn't have no way of disciplining his kids. He told them, yeah, not to do this, but it was past talking. It was time to do something about it, but he just went ahead and just, you know, let his kids do what he wanted. And you know what? When you get worldly, you lose your vision. I mean, today, people just ain't got a vision. One of the members of my church said, well, preacher, you're 60 years old. What are you doing? 3 hours, 3.5 hours, driving up to Albuquerque every Wednesday night, have Bible study? It's tiring. Get up there, 3 hours. We drove about an hour and a half. Get back in our vehicle, and no place to stay. That's out in the middle of nowhere, in the reservation. We drive all the way back. Sometimes 1, 2 o'clock in the morning, we get home. When we go to bed, we get up next day. Next day is my church service. Got to get ready again Thursday night. These people don't understand. When you have a vision, folks, your physical condition, everything, it really has nothing to do with it. You're going to go regardless of what hurts, and regardless of what's going on, you're going to go. And God has blessed that little work, and we're seeing God stir around there, and that's a great thing. But you know what? If you're not careful, you get worldly, you lose that vision that God gave you. Amen. You begin to realize, folks, that there's other things that you need to tend to. You begin to get distracted. You begin to get desires for other things. You get to the point where you actually just get to pray. Amen. I mean, you get to act like you weren't even saved. I mean, I know Christians out there, you know, that they act like, you know, they never got saved. And yet, in your mind, you think, man, they got saved one day. But people do come back sometime, but you know what? Then there's people that bless you that do come back, and they just can't stay away. God put in you a spirit that, you know, is joined up with His spirit, and His spirit, the Holy Spirit, is joined up with our spirit, and folks, no matter how much you try, you're never going to be able to get away. And that Spirit of God, you know, it makes you want to go and do things for the Lord. Whether you
You feel like it or not, you know, the Holy Spirit is going to help you to get things right in your heart and your life. And you know what? A lot of times, our vision depends upon the Holy Spirit teaching us something. Open our eyes that we may see, and to go ahead and open up our hearts that we may start believing and start trusting and start doing what God told us to do. You know what? We need to just realize tonight, this morning, that our vision is very important as far as being a Christian. And boy, I tell you, there's a man, Brother Charlie probably seen him at our camp meeting. He's blind. And that's Elizabeth's brother, Tom. He's blind. And you know, during our camp meeting, he came to the camp meeting and he heard all these voices. And I'm telling you, he literally just sees, you know, objects, but moving around, he can't really see. And so he wanders and goes right into the ladies' dorm. And all these ladies are screaming, coming out of the dorm. And I run up there, what's going on? They said, there's this old man. He walked in and he's wandering around our dorm. So I told Tom to come out and I let him out. And then I told Tom, Joe and Elizabeth, I said, your brother's over there and y'all need to take care of him. Well, they took him and they took him to another family's house down the road. And within 2 hours, he was back. And I'm telling you what, that man does more in one day as a blind man. Goes more. I told him the other day, I said, Tom, where do you need to go? He said, I just got dropped off over here by the highway and I walked up here. That's 7 miles. And he's talking like it's just over the hill. And I'm thinking, I wonder how many of my church people, I'm talking about people that can see, have their faculties, can get dropped off on the road and come to church. 7 miles on that rocky road. I mean, listen, can you imagine how many times he stumbled and how many times he fell? How many times, you know, that he just had to get up and dust himself off and just keep going? That man was walking more by faith than most Christians do. By sight. And I thought about that and I thought, man, and you know what? There was no quitting him. The very next day he shows up at camp meeting again. And every day he came, you know, and I can tell you people that, you know, in my church, there are members of my church that never came to camp meeting because of the road. Oh, I'm not going to drive my vehicle up there. I mean, I'll go Sunday because they pick me up in the van. But I'm not going to drive up there. You think about people like that. You know, there's people that just quit because, you know, there's no victory in their life. They're not able to overcome some things. You know, some of you people here this morning, I venture to say that you come to this altar and you confess and you got things right, but you picked it right back up and walked back out with it. And you still haven't got victory over it. Is it the same how in America people come to the altar and they bring something, but they pick it back up and take it with them? I mean, it's still a mess in their life. It's still a hindrance in their life. It's still a problem in their life. Well, I'll tell you, you don't need to go to the world. You don't need to lose your vision. You don't need to lose your victory. And here's the thing I want you to see this morning. The reason why we can stay and finish is number one, I believe there's friends here that are in it the same way you and I are. You know what Paul said? He told this crowd, he said in verse number 11, Luke is with me. Amen. I'm glad there's people that are with me. Amen. I believe there's people in this church that pray for us. The other day, a lady called from New York. She said, you don't know me. She said, but I'm a member of the Seminole Indian tribe up here. And she said, I came up here. She said, you came up here last year and you preached in Pleasant Valley Baptist Church. And she said, right after that, I went to the hospital. And she said, I was in the hospital several months. And she said, the Lord touched me and I feel better now. But she said, before I went to the hospital, I heard you preach that night at the church. And God touched my heart with what you said. And I began to pray. And at the same time, I'm sick. But she said, now I'm out of the hospital. And he said, God laid you on my heart again. He said, I want to be helped. She said, and I want to get some money out of my account and I'm going to send it down to you and hopefully it'll be a blessing to you. And a couple of days ago, $500 came. Right on time of coming on this trip. And my wife said, praise the Lord. She held that check up. She said, praise the Lord. The money for the trip's come.
And you know, you're going to ask for better timing. And she said this. She said, I prayed for you all every week. She said, I prayed for you. And she said, I feel like I've known you all my life. I read your prayer letters and I feel like, you know, I'm part of that work down there. I may never come down to Arizona, but I feel like I'm with you. And she said this. She said, like Paul said, Luke is with me. Just count me in. My name is Annie. Just say Annie is with me. And I thought, praise the Lord. That's a blessing. You know, you don't have to go to that world and try to find something to fulfill that need or try to help you along the way. Hey, we got folks in church that will come alongside you and help you. Amen. Encourage you. Thank God that we got friends here. Amen. I thank God for my Christian friends. I thank God for people that stand with me no matter what. Bible says a friend will stick closer than a brother. Amen. I got 6 brothers. And I can tell you, most of the men in my church are closer to me than my 6 brothers. I'm talking about flesh and blood brothers. And one of them is a preacher. He's a Bible church preacher and he hugs the NIV more than he hugs his kids. Amen. But you know what? He don't really have nothing to do with me. He's heard people heard me preaching down in his part of the country, and he's heard people talk about me. But one of them said, "You know, you guys are as different as day and night." And I don't know what that meant to them, but I know what he means to me. Amen. He's really soft-spoken, and he don't want to hurt nobody. He just wants to be, you know, liked, and he likes to be appreciated, and he talks that way. But me, I just come out and say what I need to say. But you know what? It's better to make friends based upon the Word of God, and based upon church, based upon people that love the Lord. And rather than, you know, trying to make everybody feel good about what you're going to say, and try to be accepted. But you know what? I'm just saying this morning, we don't have to go to that world to get friends. We have friends here. Amen. I was telling the grandkids last night, we was coming across here to 78 and going over here to 65. And they were trying to coach me where to go, you know. And I've only been here 18 times, you know. Can't move. And I was coming before they were even born. And they were telling me, Papa, you need to go here. And I said, yeah, okay. And I was just crying. After a while, our grandma got tired of it. And she said, Grandpa's been coming here for years before you were even born. And then we come across here. And then I told him, yeah, I said, I used to drive this road, Model Road. I remember first time I stayed at Brother Graham's house. I said, I could tell you stories all night. One night we stayed up almost all night. So I'd never seen white people stay up all night. And I said, nobody ever slept that night. I got up in the morning, I was still tired. They were still up. And I heard Brother Drummond all night long. And such good memories. Made friends. And just a blessing to be around God's people. You know, some of the greatest friends I've got is in here in this place. Amen. Number 2, I want you to notice, no reason to go to that world because there's forgiveness. Look in verse number 11 again. He said, take Mark and bring him with thee, for he's profitable for me in the ministry. Mark, remember, back there, the reason why Barnabas broke fellowship with Paul was over Mark. And Barnabas decided to take Mark, you know, and then Paul took Silas and they broke fellowship. But here it is, Paul, towards the end of his life, he said, bring Mark. Somewhere along the way, Mark sought forgiveness and he got forgiveness. He got right with God. Ain't it good to know that we could get right with God? Ain't it good to know that we can come to an altar and wherever it might be and yeah, get a heart right with God and get back in the fight? Hey, this boy, we can say anything about Mark, but one thing we can say, he finished the fight. He stayed with it. Amen. You know, this week, a friend of ours died. When I say a friend of ours, you know her. Her name was Louise Dennison. She was the wife of David Dennison. And because of sin and everything, their life got messed up. Well, several years ago, I talked to Louise. I told her, you didn't make the mistake. You didn't mess up. You said, you go back to church and you get in church and you stay in church.
Not only did she stay in church, she made a difference in that church. You know, she went to the altar and she asked God to forgive her. Then she said, God, help me. Give me something to do. Did you know that this morning, as I'm talking to you, there are white people also and Indian people sitting in the nursing homes in Gallup, New Mexico. There are 3 nursing homes. And there's a testimony of that woman going into that house and going into those rooms and leading people to the Lord. Those older people in there tell you, Louise Dennison led me to Jesus. That woman was busy for the Lord. And they found a tumor on her heart. She went to the hospital and they removed a tumor. And she got a pneumonia. And she got over pneumonia. My wife and I went to talk with her, visit with her. And she's wearing her oxygen. She said, you pray for me and I'll get better. But if I don't get better and I get worse, just pray for me. God, take me quickly. But you know, years before she got sick, when I told her that you get your heart right with God and get back in church and you don't need to be doing anything, she found out that there was still forgiveness. And she went back to her husband, her ex-husband, and told David, he said, David, I found that there's forgiveness. What we done wrong, we can never erase, but God can forgive us. David, won't you come and let God forgive you? Today, I'm doing Bible study with David Dennison in Canisito, New Mexico. He got right with the Lord. The other morning, he woke me up 6 o'clock in the morning. He said, Louise went to be with the Lord. And we sat down on the phone and wept. But I thought about this. I thought about, what if Louise had never come back for forgiveness? I wouldn't be working with David. Most of those people would not have had a testimony that a woman they hardly ever knew came in. They should not ordinarily care and visit them. Visit them in a nursing home. You know what? If all you do is visit the prisons, the nursing home, the poor, if that's all you do, folks, God will bless you. Amen. Thank God for people that go to their prisons and go to the poor and go to the have-nots. And you know what? God will bless you for that. What would it take for us to just, hey, empty this place up and go somewhere where somebody has a need and have no way of paying us back and we just help them out? You know what? Revival will break out. Amen. Revival will break out. You wouldn't need a camp meeting. Amen. Some of you, the way you're looking right now, after camp meeting, you'll still be looking like that. It's not only the Indians that got an upside down smile. White people have them too. Some of you ain't got nothing to be happy about. Maybe you just get up and go out and go something and do something for somebody. God forgave you, didn't He? How many God wiped the slate clean, didn't He? What you got up your sleeve that you're not willing to get rid of so that God could use you? Well, I tell you, we got forgiveness. Thank God for the convicting work of the Holy Ghost. Think about the problems that people have today. Like I said, those men, they came back, but you know, they're not all the way back in. There's something going on there. Then you take somebody like Louise. I believe she's shouting out on the other side of the glory. Some of you knew her just by Mrs. Dennison. Brother Dennison's wife. And the thing about it is, folks, this week, there's 17, 18 people coming out of Mount Powell Baptist Church, where Frank Brewer, the 92-year-old pastor, pastor that church. That's where David got saved, and that's where Louise got saved. And this is a whole new group. And I guarantee you, if you ask them, most of them will give a testimony. Louise Dennison brought me to church. Louise Dennison told me about Jesus. I'm here because Louise visited, knocked my door, gave me a track. You hear that? Some of those people there are in church today because that woman made a difference. Folks, a lot of us, rather than just getting forgiven and going on working for God to finish the fight, we hang on to it. We hang on to whatever it is that eats at us. We don't come all the way and say, Lord, I'm laying it all on the table. I'm just going to let you help me. We don't do it. Well, I'm telling you, there's got to be repentance.
Amen. Now that's forgotten doctrine right there. Just, you don't hear that no more. Repent. Repent. We're driving down to Walmart from, in Gallup off of, West Maloney. And there's a boy there. He'd be here this week. His name is, Sheridan. And, Sheridan was standing there and he had a big sign. And the sign said, repent. And he just kept holding that sign up. And the wind was blowing and he just held that sign, repent. So I walk up to him and I said, what does that sign say? He said, it says repent. He said, Navajos know that word. He said, I can't preach, but I can tell them what to do. He said, I might not be able to preach. I may not be able to tell people how to get right with God, but I can tell them to repent. And he said, I just want you to know, preacher. He said that, when your son preached, Terrence preached, and he said, you know, one of the things he preached on was repentance, a forgotten doctrine. He said, I just took a sign, wrote on there, repent, and went downtown and just started holding it up. Tell everybody, make sure that God hadn't forgot that you need to repent. Man might have forgotten, but, you know, God hadn't forgotten. He said, I just hold that sign up. And I said, good for you. And he said, and there's people, he said, they honk their horn, he said, they talk to me with their fingers, he said, it comes to all kind of results, but he said, it's getting results. You know, you have to repent if you can get forgiven. You know, I think a lot of people think they're too far gone, but I bear the difference. Amen. Then I want you to notice something else. Paul said this in verse 6, for I'm not ready to be offered in the time of my departure is at hand. I have fought a good fight. That's past tense. I have finished. That's past tense. I have kept. That's past. You know what? Not only do we have forgiveness and friends, but we have finishers. People that finish the job. People that get things done. And Paul was one that, I mean, folks, when you met Paul, you either like him or hate him. Amen. And, you know, I rarely ever meet people like that. You like him or you hate him. Sometimes, you know, you come across a person like that and man, automatically they rub you the wrong way. And you say, man, I don't like him. Then somebody comes on and says something good about you. You say, man, I like him. Paul, he didn't care what you like or what you hated about him. He was a man. It was the man of God. And he said, I have fought a good fight. Staying in God's word. Staying with what God said. That's a good fight. And you know what today, the day we live in today, you know, people don't really care about what you got to say unless they know that you care about them. And to finish the fight is important. But to finish right is more important. I mean, folks, your biggest enemy today from finishing is yourself. Yourself, yet that yourself. You know what? Our church is ate up with self. Some of you will leave this afternoon, go to church. I mean, go down here, go to McDonald's, whatever, you know. And I'm so tired of that, you know. I mean, back home, you got to drive 100 miles to go to McDonald's. Now they close one in Winter Rock, so you got to go all the way. And that's a good thing. Amen. You got to go somewhere to eat. Around here, man, you just hop around the corner and go somewhere to eat. Back home, you don't. During a tent meeting, you got to pray that the end is do not poison the food because that's all you got for that day. But you know what? I thought about this. You know, the problem that I have, that brother, is options. If one of you decide to go into food business, just make the food, you know, Diet Coke, hamburger and fries. That's it. I guarantee you make money. But you go down to McDonald's, you say, I want hamburgers. I say, which one do you want? Big Mac, quarter pounder with cheese, double quarter pounder, junior burger. Options. You got too many choices. Let me have a Coke. What do you want? A diet? You want Pepsi? You want 7-Up? You too many choices. Well, that's what's ruined us in America. We got too many options for a lot of things. Nobody really, you know, concentrate on, you know, what's important and what's not important no more. Our priorities are wrong. And Paul said, hey, I'm in a fight and this is a good fight. You know what? I'm not concerned about options. I'm not concerned about what's good, what's not good.
I mean, listen, kids nowadays, you know. I was talking to my son last night. I said, there's a Apple computer. Then there's the regular computer that originally came out. And I said, they're different. And their software is different, but they accomplish the same thing. And yet people say, I like this one better. There's too many options. There's just too many options about a lot of things. And you know, the biggest problem we have today is just making choices that God wants us to make. And if you're going to make choices that God makes for you, you're going to finish right. And I believe that our churches are ate up with too many choices. I mean, listen, not only do we have to be delivered from ourselves if we're going to finish, but also we need to make decisions in our life that are right kind of decisions. I mean, there's a price to pay being a Christian. I'm glad salvation is free, but there's a price to pay of being a Christian. Amen. You remember over there, the Lord is talking to some of His disciples, and then He gave a parable of a man. And He told him, He said, you know what, first thing you got to do, He said, I want you to notice something. He told him, He said, first of all, you have to count the cost. If you're going to reach the lost, you're going to have to count the cost. He said, there's a cost, there's a price. Folks, I'm here because somebody paid the price. Somebody gave that I might be here. Somebody gave something up for the reason that you and I have what we have today. This is 4th of July weekend, you know, and a lot of people are into blowing up fireworks and all that stuff. But you know, you think about this, back in 1776, when George Washington went and crossed the Delaware in the fog and, hey, caught the British by surprise and obtained our independence. He didn't think about shooting off fireworks. He just thought, hey, I'm going to fight a good fight. And he fought it. And folks, we enjoy what we enjoy today because of men like that. They had principles. They didn't have options. They said, I got to do this. You know, most of us are just, we are just, you know, benefactors of things that people have done before us. But, you know, when's the last time you ever made a decision and stuck with it and did it for a lifetime? Paul, I have fought a good fight. Boy, I'm not ready to be offered, he said. My departure is at hand, but thank God I can look back and say, man, I did all I can. You know, when we went in the military, we all went in the military for our own reason. And I was listening to advertisement the other day about signing up for being 18. You got to sign up for the draft and so forth. And one of the things they said was, when you do that, you can qualify for a college education. Most banks won't deny you to get a loan for college education if you'd sign up for the military and all this stuff. And I thought, man, I wish that was around when I was a kid. My dad and mom signed me up. It was towards the end of the Vietnam War era when everybody was running away to the other country. Mom and dad took me to the reception station and signed me up. And they said, this is good for you. Trust me, you're going to thank me for this. Man, I went to another part of the country in America where I didn't know nobody. Didn't have no friends. Nobody cared for me. Nobody loved me. And yet they said, we're going to make you the best American fighting machine there is. I said, well, what do you want to do? I said, I want to learn how to drive a tank. He said, no. I said, what do you want to be? I said, I want to learn how to be a diver. No. And I couldn't choose. He said, here's the gun. Grunt. Learn everything about that gun. Because where we need you, you're going to have to learn how to shoot. That was it. No choice. No options. See, today we can't fight a good fight because we got other things we're involved in. There's all kinds of stuff that you can get involved in. You can slip into church and have your own little ministry. Your own little thing, you know. And not even worry about what's going on. God is concerned about the big picture. You need the decisions that have to be made in your life. And then there's direction that needs to be followed. Most of us need to follow directions.
When our son moved down here, we went out and bought a bed for Tara. And we went over here to the store and we brought it back. And I looked in the store and it looked so easy, you know. I mean, the bed is sitting there and the thing behind it. And I looked at it and there's a couple of screws. I said, man, it's easy. So I said, man, this will be a charm. I said, so I looked around and she looked at some others and those were a little bit more expensive, a little bit more complicated, put together. I said, no, this one right here. So they went and bought the one I like I was going to sleep on. But I was looking at the price and I was looking at how easy it would be put together and so forth. And we had to get up back on the road. So we got that thing down there. And that night, my son and I, half the night, we're sitting together trying to figure this thing out. And he said, no, that goes there, Dad. And I said, no, don't go there. It goes over the store. I saw it over here, you know. And man, I'll tell you what. And finally, my wife says, here's the instruction. And she said, I'm going to bed. I can see it in the morning. I'm tired of waiting all night to see the finished product. It looked like you guys ain't going to do it. So here's the instruction. And I looked at my son. I said, yeah, we knew that. But, you know, that's just how we are. We're just hard-headed. I find most people don't follow instructions because they're hard-headed. The preacher will come up and say, thus says the Lord. Then we say, yeah, we agree with it. But before we go out the door, man, it gives us our head. And then out the door, we find ourselves, analyzing it and talking about it. By the time we get home, we talk ourselves out of what the preacher said. We're just so hard-headed. It's unbelievable how we are today in modern-day America. You know, we could just go and, just do whatever we want and get involved in whatever we want and just accomplish nothing with it. You know, Paul said, I finished my course. There's a certain course that we follow as a Christian. And one of those things is following directions. Well, I'll tell you, I'm bad at following directions. You know, that just didn't happen this past, a few months ago. That's been happening in my life. Amen. Most of you, the instruction we got right here, the Word of God, and we hardly ever get in it. We wonder why things fall apart. And then we think, preacher, what's happening to me? And the preacher's looking at you like, you just dumb. The instruction is in the Word of God. I remember when my son was a young man, he got involved. He wanted to get involved in BMX biking, and there was a big thing then. These boys don't even have no clue what that is, amen. But they had these ramps and they had these nice bikes, and that time we bought him a bike, and he looked at his neighbor's bike and he said, Dad, that looks real sharp, man. Look at the way he does it. He does wheelies and all this stuff. And he said, Dad, I want one. So when it came time to afford it, we bought one. But it came in a box. And he knows this. I sat up all night trying to figure that out. And my instructions, was sitting over here somewhere in the box. And I'm over here trying to figure it out. And then he asked me, he said, Dad, I'm sleepy. Did you ever own a bike? I said, no. He said, how do you know how to put it together? I said, I don't know. I said, I'm just trying my best here. That's about how we do. We just try our best. We just leave this over here and we just try our best. Just to forsake the Word of God. And then we say, oh, how I love Jesus. Oh, how I love Jesus. We're just plain lip service. And then you know what? We have to have discernment. Must have discernment. And last of all, let me just say this. No need to go to that world because we got friends. We got forgiveness. We got finishers. Let me say this. We got a faithful friend. Paul said in verse 17, but the Lord stood with me. Man, the Lord is staying with you through thick and thin. Ain't nobody more faithful than the Lord Jesus Christ. My, I'm telling you what, he's come through for me. Many a time he has come through. Many a time he's helped us through situations, circumstances. Many a time the Lord has come by when we thought nothing else would work. He'd show up. And God would fix the problem. God would mend the hurt. God would help fix, put things back together. I think about, the situations in life. How it teaches us a lot of things. And I remember when my dad, would
come on, you know, come home, and there'd be all kinds of problems. And the biggest problem I had was my older brothers always pick on me. They'd always have the best of me. And I couldn't wait for Friday for my dad to come driving into the yard. And I'd run up to him. And my brother would say, "Watch him, watch him, watch him tell on us. Watch him tell. He's a telltale. Watch him do this, watch him do that." And before I could even come up to my dad and tell him everything, he just come over and put his arm around me. And he said, "Son, I'm home. Everything be alright." And then he just made me forget everything I was going to tell him. You know, it just made me forget. I thought, wow. And he always told me that. He said, "You're my youngest. But there ain't nothing that you ever do or ever say that will disappoint me. I love you, son." You know. And he'd say that, and man, I tell you what, I walk away smiling. And then they think, "I wonder what Dad said to him. I wonder what's going on with him." And boy, would you like to find out. But it was no more than what he told them. You know, and that's how our Father is. That's how our God is. Amen. He just comes alongside us and helps us. Sometimes we feel like we messed up. Sometimes we feel like we didn't do what we're supposed to. But it's so good when God comes by. Amen. And Paul said, "You know what? All my buddies left. All the people I hung with, they were gone. But notwithstanding, the Lord's still with me. There's one person that believed in me. One person that, you know, I don't know if that church in Canyoncito will get off the ground. I don't know, you know, but all I know is some folks got saved. And we're hitting, we're being bombarded with charismatic preachers coming over, analyzing my messages and telling me why I don't believe in tongues and telling me why this and that. And one guy came up to me and he said, "You know what?" He said, "I've been up here 10 years. And he said, I've been teaching these people about the unity of the Holy Spirit." And he said, "And what I found out, you don't have any." That's what he told me. And I said, "How long have you been saved?" He said, 10 years. I said, "How long have you been in the Bible?" He said, "About 5 years." I said, "Come back 30 years and we'll talk about it." So evidently, you just don't know everything there is to know about the Holy Spirit. You talk about unity. I said, "He's not even hooked up with you." And that man walked out in the service. He left, and then he told the whole community, Canyoncito, "There's a new preacher in town. And that new preacher in town, he's not preaching like we all are." And one of them guys said, "What are you talking about? He's not preaching the Bible?" And they said, "No, he's preaching the Bible. He's just not preaching like we are." And the guy said, "What are we?" He asked him, "What are we then?" And he said, "I don't know," but he said, "He's not like us." So you know what? That guy, he got in his car and he came to our Bible study. He said, "I just wanted to know what kind of preacher you were that people were talking about." Afterwards, the service, you know, he said, "I just thought you're a good preacher. I thought you're the first guy that ever told the truth." He said, "I kind of like it." He said, "If this thing you're preaching means something good," he said, "I want to stick with it." He said, "I'm going to stay with it." He said, "You know what?" He said, "That's God. That's God talking." He said, And you know, I'm going to stick with the Lord because He sticks with me. You know what? You never know who you're going to run into. But you know one thing about being a Christian and being a faithful man of God, being a faithful woman of God, just continue to finish, is the Lord will be with you. The Lord will stand with you. Amen. That's good to know. Amen. In any place is good to know the Lord will stand with you. Amen. I hope this morning you understand that you don't have to go outside of church and go off into something to find something. There ain't going to be anything better than what you got here. Amen. If a bunch of Indians from the reservation come out here, get something good every year. There's bound to be something good here all year long. Amen. Every preacher's going to have something for you this week. You ought to just take it in and say, "Hey, that's for me. I need that. Help me." And that's what we need to do. Okay, let's pray. Father, we thank you this morning, God, as we come together in the name of Jesus Christ, our Savior. Lord, trying to encourage the people about getting ready this week, Lord, and God, may it be on our minds, our hearts, that after the meeting is over and after everything's said and done, God, that we might be determined more than ever to finish what we're doing. My, Lord, it's been 31 years. It don't even seem that long. It just seems like yesterday. And Lord, then here to see these signs up, a 30-year anniversary, and then the 20 years of tent meeting,
Lord, there's enough that's been preached and said from this pulpit to get everybody right, not only in this town, but the whole country. And yet, God, who's after it? Who wants it? Who really delights in it? Who really appreciates it? God, I pray this week, Lord, that we get in all the way, Lord, and get something as much as we can out of it. Help us along the way. Help us to make better Christians, more dedicated. God, it's hard for the man of God sometimes when he's struggling and when he's trying all he can to get his people to get going for God. Don't seem like anybody's standing with him. Anybody's agreeing with him. The Lord is always comforting for me. I know that you're with me. I may fail. I may come short. I may not preach as I should. But Lord, I'm glad that you're faithful to me. And I count that more than anything in the world, a real blessing in my life, Lord God, that you stick with me, that you're able to help me in ways that I cannot get help from man. Bless, Lord God, our time together this morning. May your word continue to grow out in power and demonstration of the Holy Spirit. May your blessing be upon all of us, Lord, this week. And God, may our hearts be open to whatever you have for us, that we might profit from it and make us better servants.

on in here. Wake some of you up. Amen. God do something for you down inside. That's where it counts. Amen. All this emotion, everything, really don't mean anything if God ain't digging down in your heart. We need God to dig down. Amen. My dad never planted anything unless he knew that the soil was turned over. And you know, when you turn over the soil, that's like preaching, you know. When that farmer turns over that soil, all the bugs and the worms and all that stuff comes out of the ground. They fall up on top. And then he says, all right, come on, birds, eat them up. And the crows will come in that fresh plowed ground and they'll start eating up the bugs. And after a while, you know, dad says, well, I guess, you know, we're ready to plant. So we get in there and start putting some seed in. And that's like preaching. Some of you came in here, amen, just locked in there, stuff that, you know, is just dirty and filthy and rotten. And you couldn't even produce nothing. But God sent these preachers to preach and get you stirred up and get your soil turned over. And boy, I'm telling you, God just puts in the plow, you know. And I thank God for the good singing, but you know what? It's the preaching, I believe, that is really needed here today in America. Not just here, but everywhere we go. We need men that have a touch of God to go preach to us and tell us about what the Bible says. I remember a preacher that led me to the Lord used to tell me, every time he came to the pulpit, he said, okay, thank God for the singing, but now it's time for the preacher to tell you how the cow ate the cabbage. And that's what he's saying. I always wondered what he's talking about. And that's what he was talking about. He's talking about preaching. And we just, with God's help, we're just going to do a little bit here. 2 Samuel chapter 23. 2 Samuel chapter 23. I'll just read a couple of verses here. And preach to you a little bit about the thought here. I want to preach, just give you the title. I want to preach on stand fast. Amen. Stand fast. The Bible says there in verse 11, after him was Shema, the son of Agi, the Hariite, and the Philistines were gathered together into a troop where there was a piece of ground full of lentils, and the people fled from the Philistines. But he stood in the midst of the ground and defended it and slew the Philistines, and the Lord wrought a great victory. Father, we just ask you to help us again, dear God, and we ask, Lord, that you just give us this, your servant, Lord God, to touch, and Lord, just the words I need to preach, God. And Lord, I'm thankful for what we've already heard, God. Our hearts have been again stirred, and God, our hearts have been moved, Lord God, in a way, Lord, that it caused us, Lord God, to look within ourselves and see ourselves as nothing, Lord, without you. And God, we ask now, Lord, just to help us again, dear God, that we all the messages that have been preached, Lord God, been preached in the heart. And God, that's what's been going on with me, Lord God. My heart's been stirred. God, you touched me, Lord God, almost every service. God, showing me, Lord God, my the need that I have in my life. And God, I pray now that you'll do that again. And Father, I ask you now, God, just have your way. We plead the precious blood of Christ over this service, Lord God. And thank you, Lord, for another opportunity just to stand and warn thy people and direct thy people, Lord God. And may the sweet Holy Spirit be our teacher this morning. Guide us and direct us into things, Lord God, that would help us, Lord, to better serve our Savior, the Lord Jesus Christ. For it's in His name we pray. Amen. Here we read, you know, of David's mighty men. There were a group of highly trained soldiers that were around David. Soldiers that had fought in battles. And I'll tell you, they aided him in his victories, you know. And there's always some men that were around David. I guess you could call them his personal bodyguards. But, you know, I just kind of want to zero in on one fellow here for a moment. But one of these bodyguards was a man who stood against overwhelming odds, I'm talking about. It was where anybody else would have said, man, what's the use? Let's just go. I mean, this ain't worth defending. We might as well just head up. But you know, there was great victory on this day because a man of God believed in the help of the Lord. Amen. And I'm glad that we never have to go anywhere, do anything without God's help. Yeah. I'm glad that wherever we do, you know, the weakest of saint in here has a direct line to God to have an assistant from heaven. I'm thankful for a divine assistant from glory. Amen. God says the enemy attacked and all the people ran away except one man, Shema. And I don't know how you say his name, but that's what I'm going to be saying.
But it almost sounds in Navajo like you're saying my mom. Some of you Navajo say ma. And but he wasn't no woman, that's for sure. He took a stand in a field of peas and won a great victory. You know, this is a time to fight in our generation today. You know, while others are running, God has called us to fight. God has called us to fight a good fight. Amen. Listen, most churches so far, in area and areas like probably around here, they're so far away from the things of God that if the Lord Jesus came to church, He wouldn't be welcome. And Lord Jesus Christ come, nobody would have any interest in what He had to say. Listen, they followed Jesus in His day for the miracles, and they followed Him, folks, for the feeding, but they didn't like the authority that He took to preach to them. Amen. Listen, there are people today, our day is no different. Amen. I mean, a lot of the people today, they'll tolerate everything in church except the preaching of the whole counsel of God. Amen. People have all the wrong things going in their life. I mean, they got the wrong answers, you know. They the wrong answer. They no longer listen to God's truth. They no longer listen to God's man. They no longer listen to God's people. They pick and choose, you know. They like to just pick and choose what verse they like. They like to pick and choose what preacher they like. Hey, they don't mind you preaching on love and grace, but bless God, don't talk to me about my sin. Hey, I'm okay right there. Move on along. I don't need that, you know. But I've noticed that our crowd, the King James Bible believing, amen, Independent Baptists, we're kind of small, you know, compared to the other churches' standards, you know. But I believe that's for a good reason, amen. Every once in a while, God gets in here and starts cleaning up some things. Change some people out. Move some people out. God's in the business of cleaning His church, amen. Hey, preacher. Hey, King James only preacher. Take heart. I'm glad God is in charge of this. I'm glad when we let Him in that He'll do what needs to be done. I mean, it's not popular, amen, but thank God it's something that needs to be done. Hey, we're in the Laodicean age. We're in that age now where folks, people are doing what they want to do. If it feels good, do it. Amen. I mean, America is in sad shape. We can see America's sin. We can see America's sin. Her morals are gone. There's sex all over. There's open sex, sodomy, drugs, drinking, lawlessness permeates our country today. All over, from one part of the country to the other part of the country. I mean, we're talking about sodomites, you know? Sodomites are uncovered. You know, as a boy, I didn't even know what sodomite was. Now they've come out of the closets, and you know what? They're uncovered. They walk the streets. They're in our government offices. They're everywhere. Government offices, they're everywhere. You know, sodomy not only is uncovered, but sodomy is unashamed. I mean, you see them walking in public, hand in hand. You know, they walk hand in hand. They stare you down. I never seen a crowd so arrogant and so proud of what they are. You know, they talk about, you know, it's an alternate lifestyle. Amen. He can find the lowest dog and he'll still go after a female dog. Amen. He won't go after another male dog. And it's only the humans. They got the sense to know male and female. There's a difference. Amen. We're that part where

0: You know, we're worse than animals there. And that because the sodomites have come out, you know what? Not only are they uncovered, unashamed, but you know what? They are unrebuked.
1: Yes.
0: Our nation is going to start to hold hands with that crowd. I mean, they're all across our country, you know, the pulpits are silent. They'd rather be politically correct than to tell people, hey, the Bible still says God rebukes it. It's still in the book that it's wrong. Amen. America's in trouble tonight. America's going down the tube tonight. Who's going to stand their ground? Who's going to say, hey, this is worth something? Amen. Hey, that man stood in that patch. He said, you know what? You people might run. You might not have conviction, but I'm thinking about next week and tomorrow. What's my kids going to eat? Is somebody gives up the kill? Where's my kids going to live? Where's my kids going to survive? I'll say today, folks, it's about time some men got up and said, thank God, I've got a God that'll help me stand my ground. We need people to stand their ground.
1: Yes, sir.
0: America, she's going down. God will, and God is judging America. America's not getting better. Amen. Our churches, not only is America slipping, but our churches are slipping. I mean, our church is in sad shape today. We can point to this wicked crowd, you know, and by the way, the sodomites may be unrebuked and unchecked, but I'll tell you what, it's still unclean. Amen. Amen. Had a guy come to my church and, you know, he's a sodomite, and I walked the door and I stand there, he come in. And I said, unclean, unclean. And he turned around and he said, yeah, that's what they say about leprosy, huh? I said, yeah, and you got something worse than that. He didn't like it, but I let everybody know that he was, you know, hands off, stay away from him. I mean, it's still filthy. But you know, today churches are in sad shape. Our pulpits have compromised. I mean, preachers are afraid to preach against sin. Amen. We no longer lift up our voice like a trumpet. We no longer preach against the wrongs of this world. You know, they'd rather have numbers than holiness. Whatever happened to old-fashioned holiness? Whatever happened to preaching about holiness? About once a month, I preach on holiness in our church. Amen. I had a black woman came visit our reservation. Married, his son is married to one of the Navajo families. And that Navajo girl who lived out in Florida and went to school. And you know what? The thing about it was when she came to reservation, that brother and his daughters, they all talk about, well, Brother Calvin did this and Brother Calvin said this. And then, you know, Brother Benny shows up over there and he talks to that black boy, give a testimony how he got saved and how God changed his life. And then that woman said, I've got to find out who this Brother Calvin is, you know. And then she said, who is he? And what kind of a church does he have? And about that time, you know, now this is a pretty conservative church, Open Door Baptist, I mean, Open Bible Baptist Church. And Brother Leland got up and he said this. His daughter said, and she said, let me tell him. And then the daughter said, yeah, let me tell him. And she told her mother-in-law, he said, you know, he's at Brother Calvin's church. He said, you've been in our church two services. He said, compared to ours, he said, his church compared to ours, he said, we're liberal. Yeah. Amen.
1: Yeah.
0: You know why a lot of those people up in that church and church around the reservation come to our youth camp? Because they know that we'll preach the devil out of them. They know that we'll still stick to the old-fashioned ways. We still got standards by which we stand. And young preachers, I thank God for these preachers coming. Don't you ever give in. You stand your ground, bless God. Let the wicked do their thing, but you go preach them. Tell them to get out of that mess. You stand your ground. Don't give in. Amen. America, in bad shape today. Because of all that mess and, you know, churches look and act like the world. They're silent, they're sinful. And you know, it's killing our churches. Some of you won't shout. Some of you won't even give a holy grunt because you're in sin. Sin's got a hold of you. You won't admit it. Man, as a matter of fact, you're afraid to make a trip to the altar.
1: Yeah.
0: This year at our camp meeting, you know, I don't think Thursday night we ever had one person sitting in the pew, brother. I got up and I looked around. There was nobody in the pew. Everybody was up here. Everybody was having all.

0: Preachers, they like it. Preachers, they don't like it. Bless God, just rear back and preach. That brother Levi, he's not here, but he said, all I remember was preacher tending my heart every week. And he said, I'm somewhere, I've got to liken it. He said, now I can't do without it. That's the way it's supposed to be. I remember somebody was talking to one of the young ladies, and Jonathan's over there, that young preacher there, he got up and he said, you know what? All Brother Calvin ever did was get after me. And I said, look what good it done you. He wasn't complaining, but I just thought, look what good it done you. That's good. We need some people to be, just come and get after us. Amen. I mean, just slap us silly.
1: Amen.
0: And tell us, hey, you're wrong. You're not doing this right. You need to go over here and do what's right.
1: Amen.
0: I mean, we live in a country where, you know, our pews are cold. Amen. I don't know about you, but I need church.
1: Yeah.
0: I get cold easy. People are sinful. They're ungrateful. One of the greatest marks of people, you know, getting cold on God is being unthankful.
1: Amen.
0: Don't want to even say thank you. Don't you know? I always say this. You know, even a turkey on Thanksgiving Day gobbles for the master. Amen. The situation may look grim, but he's still going to gobble and have a good time. Well, I tell you what, this thing's going to be over after, if not too far from now. We might as well enjoy the trip. Amen. If it gets any better than this, we're going to be in glory. Until then, folks, we need to stand fast. Amen. We not give ground. Amen. Listen, you go back to your church and you ought to light a fire under your preacher. He said, I'm tired of these cold pews. I'm tired of being callous. I'm tired of just going along for the ride. Hey, something's got to give. Something's got to change. Amen. I tell you what, I hate it when that flesh rears its ugly head. But ain't nothing like good old-fashioned Holy Ghost preaching to put that sucker down. Amen. Listen, we need that today. I'm telling you, you know, Laodicea was long expected. I've heard and I've seen preachers preach about it, warn about it, warn us day in, day out. Today, you know, there's less and less being said about it. It must be here. People talk about something when it's coming. But when it's here, we talk less and less about it. It's being largely experienced today. Our pews are cold. Our people are callous. Nothing stirs them. Man. You know, no anymore now, you know, you bring a preacher in, whether evangelist or, you know, a missionary or something, you know, people can't wait to just get over the revival meeting.
1: Yeah.
0: I mean, a revival meeting is just, you know, something that kind of interrupts their life.
1: Yeah.
0: And they said, I can't wait till evangelist leaves, till things will go back to normal. Now, I've heard a preacher say that. You see what their people were thinking?
1: Yeah.
0: I don't know about you, but I want them to hang around.
1: Amen.
0: God gets in it, brother. Is it possible we just stay a few more days?
1: Amen.
0: Amen. Just peel our hides some more. We need it.
1: Amen.
0: If there's anything, we need more preaching.
1: Amen.
0: Amen. One of these days, this thing's going to be over. We get up to the judgment seat of Christ, and God ain't going to stand there and say, you had too much preaching. God ain't going to stand up there. You pray too much. If anything, we don't get enough of it. You might as well stand your ground and say, bless God, preacher, I'm going to stand with you.
1: Amen.
0: Brother Timbo, I'm behind you.
1: Amen.
0: I'm standing with you.
1: Amen.
0: If you're for some, I'm for it.
1: Amen.
0: I may not understand it. I may not agree with it, but because he's for it, I'm for it. Amen.
1: Amen.
0: That's the attitude you ought to have.
1: Amen.
0: You ought to take a new attitude home.
1: Amen.
0: You in this? Hey, let me have an attitude check.
1: Praise the Lord!
0: How about you, white folks? Attitude check.
1: Praise the Lord.
0: That kind of weak, wasn't it? Every once in a while, we get in our church, and you know, I see somebody kind of look like a, you know, a sitting bull. You know, just lost a battle. I tell them, attitude check.
1: Praise the Lord.
0: That keep you stirred up, amen.
1: Yeah.
0: Tell you what, we're in that part where people just tell us. Can't wait for a good service to end. Well, you know, there's a challenge. Pick your Bibles. I want you to notice something in verse 1 of Philippians chapter 4. Philippians chapter 4. Got to slow down and put a verse in. That way you know I'm still preaching the King James Bible. Therefore, my dearly beloved,

0: my brother and dearly beloved, and long for, my joy and crown. So stand fast in the Lord, my dearly beloved. See, what that verse is saying is, if you look there in chapter 3, we find that Paul had been talking about the coming of the Lord Jesus Christ. He ends it with that. But then chapter 4, he begins with confronting a problem. Every day was a problem. Folks, if you've been in church very long, a pastor church very long, it won't be too long when a problem will show up.
1: Amen.
0: The question is not what's the problem, but how am I going to face this problem? How am I going to deal with this problem? Well, this man, and evidently, you know, he's minding his own business out in the field. And some enemies showed up, and he was confronted with a problem. And when that happened, you know what? He could have easily ran with the rest of the crowd. But you know what? I thank God, you know, that every one of man's problem, we've got God's power available to solve it.
1: Amen.
0: Amen. I don't have to solve problems on my own. Like my pastor tells me, Brother Calvin, problem shows up, wait a while. God might just not need you and fix it Himself. Amen. Some of those preachers had to run in there. Boy, I'm learning how to pastor. Let me go and mingle. Let me go and meddle with it, you know. But a lot of times, you know, the fact the problem in the church today, there's that, you know what? This verse here tells me that there was no perfect church that we ever gonna encounter. Every church has a problem. All churches have problems because all churches have people. And people are always problems. When you're among people, there's going to be problems. Amen. But you need to notice that I just want to preach a little bit on the sellers to stand fast. Evidently, these men were prone to retreat like those men that ran off there. I mean, they were prone to just hightail it and run. Folks, there's a temptation today to give in to sinful living. There is a lot of temptation today for people just to avoid their problems. We're engaged in a spiritual conflict, which the Bible, you know, calls, you know, warfare. The Bible says, therefore, endure hardness as a good soldier of Jesus Christ. You know, a true soldier is not quick to surrender. He's not quick to fall. He's not quick to be moved. You know, Jesus Christ is our power. He's our protector. And you know what? We're His possession. He owns us.
1: Amen.
0: We're to stand fast for Him.
1: Amen.
0: Amen. Stand fast. There's nothing else said about Brother Calvin. I want it said when I leave or when the rapture is over that He stood fast.
1: Amen.
0: That He stayed with it.
1: Amen.
0: Folks, I may not have a lot of theology, but I'm doing something with what I know.
1: Amen.
0: Trying to get something done.
1: Amen.
0: Amen. You know, those people, Alaska got mad at me, those Eskimos. I told them, y'all been cold too long up here. And they got mad at me. And the preacher got mad at me. Brother Charlie knows this. But you know what? Here come, you know, 6 months later, they called me and said, Preacher, we need you to come back. And I said, I thought she's all mad at me. And the preacher said, yeah, I'm mad at you, but I can't help but some of my folks just want to hear some more preaching. And now it might be that maybe that's the reason why they're mad, is because you're not coming back up here and staying up here to preach to us.
1: Amen.
0: You talk about villages, over 450 villages that don't have a rope to them, don't have no power to them, don't have no guide to them, and you got to fly or go by river if it's thawed out enough. And these people are living in an isolated place. But you know what? The bootleggers go there. At $300 a bottle. A fifth of whiskey is $300 a bottle, and these Indians buy it. The drug people go in there. But we got about 15, 20 preachers in Alaska, independent fundamental Baptists in Anchorage, and they're just stealing members from each other every week. They're just competing with each other every week, backlashing everybody every week. I told myself, oh, you ever get right, man, you're going to be out in the slope somewhere. Doing something for God.
1: Yeah.
0: I said, why do you have to let an Navajo in and out of nowhere come up here and do what you're supposed to be doing? What God sent you to do up here?
1: Yeah.
0: That's sad today. We live in a country where folks, people are just passive.
1: Amen.
0: I mean, a true soldier would not surrender. He'll keep standing. I'm telling you what, folks. Jesus was a perfect example. The Bible says He endured the cross, despising the shame, and He sat down at the right hand. You know, Hebrews 12:1 reminds us to run our race with perseverance and never give up. We're to stand fast for Christ.
1: That's right.
0: I want to say we're to stand fast in faith. Take your Bibles, turn over to 1 Corinthians 16. 1 Corinthians 16. Read your verse here. 1 Corinthians 16, verse number 13. Watch ye. Stand fast in the faith. Quit ye like men. Be strong.
1: Amen.
0: We're to be alert to spiritual dangers. Amen. We're to be faithful to Christ. We're to be strong and courageous. Bible says, finally, my brethren, be strong in the Lord and the power of His might.
1: Amen.
0: You know, I appreciate the three Hebrew boys. You talk about a time of, great trials.
1: Yeah.
0: They said this. They said, our God is able to deliver us.
1: Yes.
0: Verse 17 of Daniel 3. Then verse 18 says, but if not,
1: yeah. Amen.
0: If our God decides not to do that, He lets us go through it. He said, we're still not going to bow to your stinking idol. Well, that's making a stand.
1: Yeah. Yeah.
0: Amen. You know, the other day I was talking to a guy that's pro-casino. And he told me that. He said, I've seen some of your Christians, you know, Christian friends and people you know. I've seen them at the casino. And he said, you know, ever since we beat you, he's talking about Christians. He said, a lot of Christians have been falling by the wayside. Then I quoted him that verse. I said, our God is able to deliver us from that. But if not, I said, Brother Calvin, you're never going to bow down to that junk.
1: Amen.
0: I said, you're going to hear me. I'm going to stand against it.
1: Amen.
0: I said, we live in a day when people are just so easily drawn into it.
1: Yeah.
0: God help us that we might stand.
1: Yeah.
0: Amen. We need people to stand.
1: Yeah.
0: Amen. Listen, Peter said this, whether it be right in the sight of God to hearken unto you more than God, judge ye. For we cannot speak but the things which we have seen and heard.
1: Amen.
0: You know, I had never known anything and what I know right now. I've been involved in stuff that I never did understand. I've been around stuff that I never really could quite understand. But in 1983, when I got saved, I got a hold of something that today, I mean, it's my life.
1: Amen.
0: If I quit today and I quit standing, I got nothing to go back to.
1: Amen.
0: Amen. I got nobody, you know, back there that, you know what, that's going to come along and say, boy, I know you wouldn't make it, so that's why we's waiting on you.
1: Yeah.
0: I mean, there are a lot of things that goes on in our lives, folks, that, you know, a lot of times we hold it more weightier than the things of God. Hey, God, what God done for you is no small thing. What God done for you is a matter of eternity. Amen. We're supposed to get better because of it. We're supposed to battle on account of it. We're supposed to stand in spite of all the things that go on. Oh, God, help us to make a stand.
1: Yes,
0: I think this year we've had our 14th preacher surrender to preach.
1: Amen.
0: You realize since we started, 14 young men have surrendered to preach.
1: Amen.
0: And these men right here, they're here except with, we call him Yogi. Everybody calls him Yogi. But his name is Yarborough. I'm the only one that calls him Yarborough. And everybody else calls him Yogi. I guess that's his name. He sets it. I think 2 years ago at our camp meeting, we had that Eskimo come down from up there and they called him Boo Boo.
1: Yeah.
0: And then Yogi showed up and I said, man, I don't want that. I don't want another cartoon character in here. Amen. I'm trying to get God in the meeting, you know. But I think Brother Kane and Brother Jonathan and Brother Benny are here, the preachers, and each one of them have a church. But they all surrendered and are preaching right now, and their churches, they have their own church. But Yogi surrendered to preach, but he's not had a church yet. But I believe God's working on him. That's a blessing to see that. You know, but you know, it's unusual. God, while a lot of churches are folding up, a lot of churches are closing their doors, a lot of churches are going to community worship centers, family centers, you know, there are still men being raised up to preach on a reservation. There are still men surrendering their life. You know, and I think that, you know what, when we stand fast in due time, God rewards that. God rewards that effort. God says, you know what? Because you've been faithful in these things, you know, I'll help you and I'll bless you. I'll raise up another man. I'll give you somebody else. They'll stand with you. Well, we need to stand in faith. Number two, we need to stand in fellowship. So much energy is lost and people fighting with each other in the church. We get into fights over petty matters. Nothing to do with God. I think it's my pastor that said most people left my church went over doctrine. Never over doctrine. It's always over stupid little things. They don't amount to nothing. Listen, our real enemy is the devil. Our real enemy is Satan. Hey, don't get distracted by Satan. You know, you need to stay disciplined. You need to keep your heart right. You need to say, hey, I don't care how much the devil fights me, I'm going to stay with it. I mean, this country, you know, had preachers in the before time that stood up. And I think it's one of those old time preachers said that, you know. He said, I'm going to fight the devil. I'm going to beat him. He said, and I'm going to bite him. He said, if I lose all my teeth, I'm going to gum him. They talk about persistence. You talk about not giving in. He believed in a literal devil that he's going to fight till the day he lays down. Romans 14 and verse 19, this is what the Bible says. Let us therefore follow after the things which make for peace, and things wherewith one may edify another. You ever gone down somewhere and just helped somebody, even though it meant that you weren't going to benefit from it? Amen. You just went along the road. Boy, lately we've been picking up people on the reservation. Man, we just had killings and we've had shootings. And my wife says, evidently you don't know, but there's people killing each other out here and you want to pick up every stranger we meet. And I said, dear, this won't be the first time somebody pulled a gun on me. This won't be the first time somebody stabbed me. I said, you know, I'll still take my chance. This time I said, God is in charge, and if God's done with me, He'll let me die. But if not, I said, I'll just stay doing it. Because I'm doing it for a good cause. Folks, you and I need to understand, folks, that, you know, there are people out there that are hurting. There are people out there that are down and out. They're not a friend in the world. The only friend they might have is you. Amen. We had a fire break out and several of our ladies went to the chapter house, start cooking. They just started making meals. And because the firefighters came in, had to camp there 2 weeks trying to put out the fire. And some people lost their property and they're out there cooking meals for them. And some of the people from our church went over there. And our president is a member of our church, you know, the president of that community. That's Amy's daddy. And he went over there and he was kind of taken back. He said, oh, they're the sisters. What are they doing? They said, they're cooking. And they said, we're not doing it because you're the president of this chapter house. We're doing it because God hasn't told us that. We've been instructed to help our neighbor. Amen. And you know what? Where's that anymore? Amen. I mean, they're giving their money, their everything just to buy stuff for them so that people could eat and find a place to sleep, bringing their blankets and so forth, you know. And I thought about that. Man, what a blessing if people all over the country would stand together. Amen. How much effort we put, I mean, how much force we would have to push out the evil that's permeating in this country. Amen. We wouldn't have to preach, man, just live our lives so that people would know that that's the right way to live. That is something right about that. I want that and they would want it and be around it. Amen. Oh, let's stop being hypocrites. Let's get real. Amen. Let's stand fast. When everybody else runs, the ground that God gave, you stand in it and say, bless God, I'm not moving.
1: Amen.
0: I want to say we need to stand fast in our freedom. Galatians chapter 1. Read you that verse. Galatians chapter 1. The Bible says there, I'm sorry, Galatians 5:1. Stand fast, therefore, in the liberty wherewith Christ hath made us free. And be not entangled again with the yoke of bondage. Man, Jesus Christ came to set us free from the bondage of sin. But you know what? You and I, we're not free to do what we want. But you know, in Christ, we're free to live unselfishly. We're called, folks, to live without sin. We you know, when we start practicing sinful habits, we become entangled in the things of this world. You know, the problem most people in church today, I mean, they'll sit there with a glaze over their eye and not even be in the message. I told the kids here about two weeks ago, I said, some of you during our church service have made a trip around the world and didn't even move from your pew. I mean, you wandered off over here and you think, how would it be like this? And that's because of these social networking that they do. Some of these kids, they come to church, you know, but they don't come to regular church. They go all around Europe before they come. They just flip on that thing and people driving and they're over here, you know. We're in a mess. I'm saved and I'm on my way to heaven. You know, I don't care what anybody else does, but I'm saved. God didn't give us liberty in Christ to destroy ourselves. We could destroy ourselves from the inside. You know, a lot of times people think about the enemy is out there and they're going to come together. Sometimes the worst enemy is the one within. You and I today, we're our worst enemy. That flesh ain't no good. It was no good when we got saved. It's still no good. Matter of fact, it rebels. It don't want nothing to do with what God has. You get some of God's agenda on your life and the flesh will rear its ugly head and say, hey, I don't want none of that. The problem that people have, you take a termite. I guess you got a familiar with termite out here. Thank God we're out there where there's no termites. Amen. Let me just say that, you know, I'll just kind of gloat a little bit. There's no humidity. There's no ticks. There's no tornado. There's no hurricane. You guys all come over here and they say, welcome to God's country. I say, if this is God's country, we must be in heaven. I don't know about you all, but you know what? If God decided, like that, one man said, you know, he said, if I can't go to heaven, just let me go to Texas. And I said, that's the worst place to be. That's a hellhole today. The biggest hellhole in America is Texas. Amen. Sinful habits destroy people who commit to it. We need to stand fast in our freedom. Freedom was given to us so that we could freely give. We could freely worship. Well, we're losing that. But you know what? We need to stand our ground. We preach on sodomy back home and people get to looking around. See if we got any, I told one time, I said, you know what? If you're a spy, I said, for the queer crowd, I said, just pray that you make it out of here before church is over. Yeah. I lied.
1: Oh yeah.
0: And they said, "Are you supposed to?" He said, "Where's that love of Jesus?" I said, "The love of Jesus is to get sin out of your life, and I don't like you being around me with that sinful stuff." We're to stand fast in our foundation.
1: Amen.
0: Amen. Bible says, "The foundation be destroyed, what can the righteous do?" In spite of persecution, in spite of trial, in spite of suffering, we're not to waver from the truth of God's Word. Folks, this is what made a difference in this preacher's life. And you know that. You might as well nod your head. It made a difference in your life.
1: Amen.
0: It put my life back together. Hey, it put my home back together. It put my marriage back together and kept it together. Everything that I am, folks, is a result of this blessed old book. Thank God I got a foundation that can't be shaken. Thank God I got a foundation that don't ever change. It's the same for everybody. Thank God if we can get on that foundation and just stand fast, folks, God will make sure that that foundation stays because it is His. Bible says, well, we know that it's a foundation standing sure. Bible says it's sure. He said, he that named the name of Jesus, let him depart from iniquity. You know what? If you stand fast on your foundation, you won't have too much problem with sin.
1: Amen.
0: Amen. You know why a lot of people in church have problems with sin? They don't realize the foundation right here. Boy, this book, man, I'll tell you what. There's enough been said about this book this week to realize, folks, that I can't live without it.
1: Amen.
0: I can't exist without it. You need to understand today that, folks, you need to get yourself alone with God and with this book.
1: Amen.
0: Let it examine you. Amen.
1: Amen.
0: If that church that died in the Revelation would have had the church would have had the book examine him, they would not have been doing an autopsy on that church. Some of you, you're near that.
1: Yeah.
0: You won't wait till you die and somebody do an autopsy on you and say, if this was what was wrong, Folks, you can't sin and get away with it.
1: Amen.
0: Amen. You can't mess around and kneel and think that you're going to come off clean.
1: Right.
0: Amen.
1: Amen.
0: You know, I'm going to say it. One of the young ladies came with me, and I got this afterwards. She stole a cell phone. And she went and told Miss Calvin. She said, "I ain't stole nothing." And Miss Calvin said, "How is it that, you know, I could just call your sister at home and she'll verify it. You know, you called her." I mean, you can't get away with sin. You can't hide it.
1: Yeah.
0: There are people in this country today, you know, despite the pressure, despite the sin of any sort, you know what? They're standing their ground. I thank God that when I come here every year, this church is still the same. The preacher is still the same. Things are just the same. Amen. I thank God for that. But you know what? It's sad because I got to come a long way just to find something like that. Isn't that a shame? Isn't that a shame that we go to churches and people don't like the preaching, or they don't like the preacher, or there's something that they don't like? And you know what? The problem is not the people. The problem is not the place. The problem is the foundation. They're not on it. And last of all, I just want to say we need to stand fast in the family of Christ.
1: Amen.
0: You know, God's people are a trophy of grace.
1: Amen.
0: Man, I tell you, the Philippian believers were a result of victory.
1: Yes.
0: Oh, great victory was won when Paul heard that Macedonian call. You know, he had plans to go somewhere. But when he heard that call, it was a man desperate. He said, "Come over to Macedonia and help us." Paul woke up and he said, "That wasn't a dream, that's real." He got up. When he got into Macedonia, you know what he found? He found the Romans had overrun the Macedonians, the Philippians. And you know what? The Romans had taken their fields and just go and contaminate it with oil. They burned their houses. They had no place to go. And that's why in 2 Corinthians 8, it says they were in deep poverty. And they had no one to turn to. And here's a man, he's crying out, he's praying, "Come over to Macedonia and help us." Paul answers that call. Did you realize that when a man of God showed up in that town, what he was about to do, preach the gospel and deliver a miraculously of people that have been ravaged and completely overrun by the Romans, didn't have nowhere else to turn? Paul was an answer to Macedonian cry. When he went to that country, you know what? He met a jailer. He met a woman. He met people and started churches with them. And he started right from the beginning how God began to minister grace and God began to minister help among these people. And you know what? They are a result of victory. Folks, I don't care how bad it gets. God's still in control.
1: Amen.
0: God still got His hand on America. I believe there's enough of us that pray and ask God to push back the forces of evil. You know, when the rapture comes, the Holy Spirit is just going to open the floodgates. And this whole country will just be completely immersed. Sinfulness, perversion. I'm glad I'm not going to be here.
1: Amen.
0: I wonder if you can say that. Maybe your problem today that you can't stand fast, you've got nothing to stand on. Is Jesus Christ your Savior? Man, enough gospel has been preached for you to get saved. If I wasn't saved and I sat this long in a meeting like this, man, I'd be a nervous wreck. I'd get saved. But I wonder if us Christians today, has God called you to stand fast? Has God told you, "Hey, you need to get up and find you ground and stand fast in it"? Well, are you going to get up and say, "Lord, let me claim that ground for Jesus? Where I live, let me claim it for Jesus. Let me be found standing for Jesus"? Would you do that today? Let's have our heads bowed, eyes closed. Father, we ask you to help.

All right, folks, we got a song here. It's going to be about the prodigal son. And it's a sad story about how this prodigal got away from his father. But the good news is he came back. And so I'm going to play it, but I'm going to play it in the key of F. It's got to be in the key of F. Feeling footloose and fancy free, a feather-brained fella faced his fond father, a formidable figure, to find a fast way to get his father to fork over the family finances. He then fled afar off from the farm to foreign fields and fretted his fortune, feasting fabulously and following fun and foolishness with his faithless friends. Then forlorn and for sure forsaken by fickle friends, since folly had finished his finances, he found a foreign fella who forced him to be a feed flinger to filthy fat swine in the farmyard. Finally he saith, "Phooey, my father's flunkies are fed more food than I find and fare far fancier." So, forsaking fate, friends, and folly, he forsooth fled that farm to find his fond, faithful father. And finding him, he saith, "Father, I have flunked. I have foolishly flung away my fabulous fortune and forfeited the family's favor. However," the fine, faithful father fell on his fuzzy neck with an affectionate kiss on his face and said, "Fit his filthy feet with the finest and find the best ring for his finger and fast. Fetch the fatted fatling and we shall feed and frolic frivolously till filled full. For the fine, fair son, though he foolishly followed the flesh and failed, did flee and forsake to come forward forcefully famished and is now free from his fetters, found and forgiven."